0: Religious broadcasters are challenging the law which bars tax-exempt non-profits, including churches, from endorsing or opposing political candidates. The US Justice Department supports the broadcasters. And British churches and Christian advocates are shocked that the UK government has declared it will never be an offence for a woman to terminate her pregnancy or to deceive doctors to illegally obtain abortion pills past 10 weeks gestation. Christian Concern writes, it's a sign of how morally corrupt British society has become. Government documents show 1 in 17 women who take the abortion pill are forced to go to hospital with serious complications. Kangaroos coach Kevin Walters admits he has some tough selection decisions to make for their opening Rugby League World Cup game. Roosters grand final hero James Tedesco is jostling for the fullback jersey with Reece Walsh, who helped Australia clean sweep England last year. Walters says loyalty will be a factor.
1: It certainly does, yeah. That's part of the reason why a lot of these guys are backed up. Most of the guys that were on that tour last year, whether they played or they just in a supporting role, I thought were outstanding, and I'd like to reward that as well.
0: Australia will face New Zealand in a week's time. That's the latest Vision National News. I'm Naomi Millam.
2: And now across Geelong, Werribee and the Surf Coast, it's the 96.3 four-day forecast.
3: Around Geelong today, it is reaching a maximum of 22, overnight lows of 11, before a top of 25 for your Friday, and a couple showers actually expected late in the evening. Saturday, max of 19, and Sunday, top of 23 degrees.
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3: You can find these words in the book of the Bible, Matthew 11, verse 28. 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
3: 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Myself, Ewan, here behind the mic. Hey, sometimes it can be tough to get back into the swing of things. That's for students, for teachers, for parents as well, as we get through the first week of Term 4. 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

0: 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Roxanne Grace coming up. Track called Thinking, just after Jars of Clay and Flood on 96.3. Both tracks, two of them, playing after this two-minute break on your 96.3 100% Christian music.
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4: I've got a special book at home. You see, in the 1930s, my uncle went off to war, the Spanish Civil War. And while he was there, he had his hand blown off. When he got back home, he wrote a book of poems. And the one time that I met him, the only time, he gave me a copy. And what makes the book amazing is that it's his story. There's another book, in fact, the most important book in the world, the Bible. And it tells the story of how Jesus went off to war for you and me, and of the sacrifice that he made so that we might be with him forever. And what makes it the most amazing book of all is not only that it's God's story, but that you're a big part of it. He did it for you and for me, so give thanks that you can be part of God's story today and for all eternity.
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hasn't stopped raining for days. 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

0: 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Her song, Who I Am to You.
1: Hey, y'all. I'm so excited about my brand new song, Who I Am to You. The song is really personal to me and was written a few months ago after walking through some of the hardest months of my life. I think I reached a point this spring where I realized that my identity was not rooted in Christ. It was rooted in what people thought about me, my job, my career, the person I am on stage, and not who God calls me to be.
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2: 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It's impossible. I'm a father of four. It's impossible to be a perfect father. But what I do realize is that you can be an imperfect father and a good man. And my dad's a good man, you know? And I think that what we lack in this society is I think we lack good men. And so for me, I wanted to actually, you know, take a moment and actually just celebrate, and obviously for Joel as well, to celebrate our father in his imperfections, that he was actually a really good man and is a really good man.
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9: During World War II, prisoners of war in the Japanese labour camp had degenerated to barbarous behaviour. But one afternoon, a shovel was missing. The officer in charge was furious and threatened to kill them all on the spot unless the thief came forward. Finally, one man stepped forward. The officer brutally beat the man to death. Later in the day, it was discovered that there was no shovel missing. There'd just been a miscount. An innocent man had been willing to die to save the others. They began to treat each other like brothers. 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What we need is forgiveness." 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

On the days you're struggling to believe it, on the nights you're falling all to pieces, you can bring your lonely heart to Jesus. 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
1: Thousands of doctors across Victoria are preparing to walk off the job tomorrow again after a bitter pay dispute escalated with the state government. This will be the third strike in 2 months as calls really do ramp up for action.
0: One of the many headlines that you might have heard of, and of course you'll be hearing most of the stuff concerning you, the local and the latest news, the 12 o'clock news bulletin coming up on your 96.3.

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1: In this bulletin, older Australians concerned about changes to private health rebates and Oscar Piastri feeling competitive in Singapore. With more, I'm Naomi Millam. Calls to remove Hamas and Hezbollah from Australia's list of designated terrorist organisations are being deemed disgraceful by the New South Wales Premier. A pro-Palestinian activist group is planning on rallying in Sydney this weekend to push for the terror listings to be lifted. Chris Minns says that will never happen.
2: Those organisations are banned and banned for good reasons. And the people who are calling for those bans to be reversed should be ashamed of themselves. What a disgraceful call for action.
1: Yesterday was the third anniversary of the October 7th attacks when Hamas terrorists killed around 1,200 people. Older Australians say they could be forced to cut back on food and other essentials to afford private health insurance if proposed rebate changes go ahead. A survey shows one in three respondents aged over 65 would cancel or change their policy if the additional age-based rebate was removed. Council on the Ageing Australia Chief Executive Patricia Sparrow says a Senate inquiry report has found little support for the government's proposal.
3: We're really pleased the Coalition and the Greens have listened to the evidence that's been provided and that the committee itself really pushed to get information that showed that pensioners in particular would be impacted by this change and the saving that the government wants to make, showing that it's really not the right policy going forward.
1: The changes are due to take effect on the 1st of April next year. Industry groups believe a landmark High Court ruling could stall future investment in coal and gas projects. The court has overturned the approval of a coal mine in the New South Wales Hunter region. The ruling means state planning authorities must now consider the effect of all emissions caused by fossil fuels exported overseas and could have a crippling impact on Queensland, which is Australia's largest coal-producing state. We're being urged to dig deep and help support our veterans with donations for Legacy Giving Day. General Sir Peter Cosgrove is urging people to give what they can.
4: All around Australia today, people with trays and the usual stuff are standing there. And if you see them, go up and, if you can, give some money.
1: Any money donated today will be doubled by matching partners. Mission 66 is an audio program that seeks to bridge what's considered a Bible literacy crisis by preparing listeners with easy-to-understand Bible commentary. John Fugler from Christian broadcaster Transworld Radio says one of the great victories of the global church is Bible translation. But he told Mission Network News there's still a need to address heresies and false gospels.
5: There's a Bible literacy crisis. Not that people can't read the Bible, but they don't understand what they're reading or they're hearing. Mission 66 is a chapter-by-chapter commentary of the whole Bible from Genesis to Revelation. And it really is not speaking to the theological expert, but really a secular audience.
1: Mission 66 has been translated, produced, and distributed in multiple mainstream languages. Australian F1 driver Oscar Piastri is pledging to be more competitive at this weekend's Singapore Grand Prix. The 25-year-old has struggled in recent race meetings. Piastri says he's eager to get back on the podium after 12 consecutive races without a top three finish.
6: So there's always that side of things, trying to get the most performance out of myself, the car, the team, being laser focused on that.
1: The race takes place Sunday evening, Australian time. That's the latest Vision National News. I'm Naomi Millam.
7: And now across Geelong, Werribee and the Surf Coast, it's the 96.3 four-day forecast.
8: Around Geelong today, it is reaching a maximum of 22, overnight lows of 11, before a top of 25 for your Friday, and a couple showers actually expected late in the evening. Saturday, max of 19, and Sunday, top of 23 degrees.
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8: You can find these words in the book of the Bible, Matthew 11, verse 28. 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

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The depths of grief to an inspiring life and one with so much hope is the tale of Elizabeth. Really excited for that very first episode to start on Saturday, 5 p.m. So do not miss that conversation. It's really quite a beautiful one, to say the least, and life-affirming. With Susana, continuing Christian music, this is Pure Average on your 96.3.

0: 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New day, new life after Silver Cities as well and Lights. Both tracks coming up just after this 2 minute break on your 96.3.
1: Hi, I'm Bernie Diamond. Imagine for a moment you're an apple tree. Yeah, I know, just humour me. 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
1: Jesus told a story about 10 young women who went to a wedding, and each of them took a lamp as they waited for the groom to arrive. Five took enough oil to keep their lamps burning for a short time, while the others, the wise ones, took extra oil to keep their lamps burning longer. The groom was delayed, and inevitably the first five ran out of oil. As they rushed off to refill their oil, the groom arrived. Jesus says the wise young women were invited to go straight into the wedding party, while the others who had run out of oil missed out. Are you in danger of being like those five young women, on fire for Jesus in the short term, but in danger of running out of oil? The Bible says Jesus could come back today, or in 1,000 years. Make sure your lamp of faith doesn't burn out before he returns.
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96.3 continues 100% Christian music on Mental Health Week right around the country. Don't forget to check in with loved ones, friends, family members, people at the workplace if it's an appropriate setting to do so. Ask them those questions. Hey, how are you going? I've noticed maybe a lapse in concentration, a drop in mood. Are you okay? Can I support you? You know, it can become sometimes eye-opening to realize just how many people are struggling and actually really inspiring how much work and how much support you can offer in that situation. Mental Health Week right around the country, and this is Brandon Lake, How Good God Is. I didn't

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2: 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Y'all ready?

0: Child of God and Taya this afternoon on 96.3. She's an extraordinary solo singer-songwriter, of course, starting up with the Hillsong United crew. The Hillsong crew making some awesome music in her solo career and excited to be launching some new work as well.
1: Just to go even back to what you were saying, like, it's a record of, like, joy, even though it wasn't in the pressing and all of that. But I love that when you are living surrender to Jesus, he'll take everything and make it better than what it, you know, better than we could ever do anything with it. And so I love that. You get that sense of joy even in really heartache kind of moments. And there are songs in there that talk about that, but the reality that even in that, you were present.
0: That's the words of Taya, one of talking about her more recent music coming out. And Mercy Me continues music with their latest song as well in 2 minutes on 96.3.
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8: I've got a lot of relatives overseas and some of them are elderly. 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Jesus' final words were, "Father, forgive them, for they don't know what they do." Jesus wasn't only thinking of the people who physically crucified him. He was thinking of a lost and broken world. So he wasn't thinking about himself. He was thinking of you. Sometimes, you know, we doubt God. Sometimes we question whether he even thinks about us. At those times, remember Christ's words at the cross. Those words are important. Those final words speak forgiveness for everyone who believes. And those final words were meant for you.
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Hope you're having a fantastic afternoon, getting closer to the 1 o'clock news bulletin. And myself, Ewan here, been behind the mic since 9 o'clock. I'll be back to do it all again. Andy joined you just after 1 o'clock, I should say. And take care of yourself. Have a great rest of your Thursday, Arvo.

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1: In this bulletin, the ATO's credit card ban drawing criticism from Labor and concerns over the future of coal mine projects. With more, I'm Jaden James. A rift has emerged inside the Albanese government over the tax office's decision to ban credit card payments. Nelson Scott has more.
2: The ATO will stop accepting credit card payments from the end of next month following a Reserve Bank decision to scrap surcharges. The move has infuriated industry groups, warning many small businesses rely on credit cards to manage cash flow during tough times. But senior Labor MP Andrew Charlton has told the ABC it will create a level playing field between the private and public sectors.
3: The government supports the ATO's decision.
2: But fellow Labor Minister Claire O'Neill warns the change could hit small business hard.
4: The government does have some real concerns about what the ATO is proposing to do here.
2: The opposition says Labor is all over the shop and should order the tax office to reverse its decision.
1: Nelson Scott reporting. Industry groups believe a landmark High Court ruling could stall future investment in coal and gas projects. The court has overturned the approval of expanding the Mount Pleasant coal mine in New South Wales. The ruling means state planning authorities must now consider the effect of emissions caused by fossil fuels exported overseas. The New South Wales Commissioner says a new police unit will help ensure community safety across Sydney. The Armed Response Command will monitor mass gatherings, public buildings and places of worship. Mal Lanyon says the command will be rolled out progressively.
5: When full, we will have 250 armed officers that will operate 24/7 right across the metropolitan area. As of the 1st of November, we will be able to deploy 60 officers under the Armed Response Command.
1: Officers in the squad will carry high-powered rifles and travel in specially marked vehicles. It's been revealed the CFMEU takeover of traffic management on Victoria's Big Build will drive up the suburban rail loop's early works by $20 million. The militant union is dictating which subcontractors can work on the sites. Project chiefs are pushing back, sparking industrial action. The case now set to go to the Fair Work Commission. Overseas, six Christian youth workers have told how they were mistreated after being abducted in South Sudan and then released 5 days later. The Young Life Ministry revealed they were ambushed by armed men while driving after their theology classes and taken into the bush. The young men were beaten, forced to carry heavy loads for long distances, and given inadequate food and water. Their phones, Bibles, and theological training certificates were confiscated. Their pastor said it appeared a Muslim group wanted to punish them for their ministry. The Indonesian government has banned a scheduled October concert by American gospel singer Israel Horton and his band The New Breed. It cited security concerns and the public perception that the group supported Israel because of its leader's name. In sport, Cricket Victoria has introduced a new offering for fans who work from home during the Sheffield Shield. Elijah Fa'afiu reports.
6: In an effort to boost attendance numbers, business professionals and others who work from home can instead work from the Shield. Inspired by an initiative in the United Kingdom, for $16, workers can secure function room access, complimentary Wi-Fi, and one free tea or coffee for Victorian games at St Kilda's Junction Oval. A regular ticket to the round robin competition is $10 in Victoria, but can be free in other states. Victoria's Shield match against South Australia got underway on Wednesday, with the work from the Shield option available to fans today and Friday. Victoria will play three matches at the MCG, but Cricket Victoria has yet to establish a worker zone there.
1: Elijah Fa'afiu reporting. That's the latest Vision National News. I'm Jaden James.
7: And now across Geelong, Werribee and the Surf Coast, it's the 96.3 four-day forecast.
8: We've got a sunny 23 degrees today, down to 11 degrees overnight, back to highs of 26 tomorrow. Saturday, partly cloudy and 20, then 23 and sunny for Sunday.
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9: The Word of the Day is Matthew 11, verse 28. 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
9: Thursday afternoon with Andy. Huge day coming up on Saturday. We've got our 100 songs of hope. I'll give you all the deeds shortly. This is Daniel Hagen and Feels Like Coming Home.
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0: with Jamie McDonald on 96.3 with Andy. And Mental Health Week is a reminder to check in with people around you and make sure that they are okay. 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
9: Don't you just hate it when someone spoils the end of a movie? Especially when there's a massive twist right at the end. There's nothing worse. That's why spoilers usually come with a warning. Because if you're anything like me, you'd rather not know. But the spoiler that God gives to those of us who are doing life on Earth is one you definitely want to hear. It's all good news. And here it is. Jesus wins. In fact, he's already won. He says, take heart, I've overcome the world. And here's his promise of the victory to come. I'll wipe every tear from your eyes. There won't be any more death or mourning or crying or pain, for the old order of things has passed away. Knowing the end of our world story, well, it means that you and I can face life with confidence, no matter what gets thrown in our way.
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96.3 with Andy this afternoon. I hope you're enjoying the music. Forrest Frank is in our countdown this weekend, the 100 Songs of Hope. He's got Good Day and Always. And I reckon we could have almost included this one. It's OK, Frank Forrest.

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0: Truth with Megan Woods on 96.3 with Andy. And on Saturday, we conclude Mental Health Week with the top 100 songs of hope. 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
8: Not many people name their children Jesus today, but in first century Palestine, it was quite a common name, like Bill or Bob today. 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But as amazing as that is, it's not the most incredible thing about the name Jesus. 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Before his birth, the angel had said to Joseph, "You are to give him the name Jesus because he will save his people from their sins." 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Jesus of Nazareth bore the name because he himself was the one who saves. He wasn't just an average Jesus. And because of that, none of us have an average destiny anymore.
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Matty Chain, Upper Hand on 96.3 with Andy. It's coming up to 2 o'clock. We've got the latest in news and weather next. 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

0: 96.3 News, sponsored by Heathdale Christian College, Werribee and Melton.
1: In this bulletin, the Queensland Premier unfazed by a High Court decision and a decline in Australia's rare animals. With more, I'm Jaden James. The Queensland Government is confident a landmark High Court ruling on coal mining will not impact the industry in the state. The Mount Pleasant mine in the New South Wales Hunter has had an extension blocked, with it ruling that authorities must consider the effect of emissions caused by fossil fuels exported overseas. Premier David Crisafulli says they will legislate changes to Queensland law if required.
2: It strengthens my resolve to make sure that Queensland is that attractive destination for mining capital. And it is a place that people can invest and know that their family's got a future. And if stronger changes are needed to the laws to make it even more bulletproof, you bet we'll do them.
1: The federal coalition argues the decision threatens thousands of regional jobs and harms Australia's reputation as a reliable energy exporter. New data claims many Australian teachers don't understand how students learn. Centre for Independent Studies research suggests many teachers aren't following best practices. Report author Tricia Jar says her research demonstrates systematic failure in the education system.
3: Teachers are being asked to deliver evidence-based instruction without being consistently equipped with the professional knowledge needed to do it.
1: The survey tested 377 Australian school teachers on 10 fundamental teaching and learning principles. Numbers of some of the country's rarest animals are on the decline. A World Wildlife Fund report recorded steep falls in the amount of gentoo penguins and green ringtail possums over the past 5 years. Many other populations are stable or increasing, such as humpback whales, bluefin tuna, and some tiger species. Victorian Premier Ben Carroll is promising to put 150 new fire trucks on the road within the next 4 years. If Labor is re-elected, 100 new tankers would go to the CFA and 50 pumper tankers for Fire Rescue Victoria as part of a $167 million pledge. The Premier says it would be Australia's largest order of firefighting fleet.
4: This will mean that we continue to have the best funded fire services, the quickest response time, and supporting our hard-working firefighters every day.
1: Meanwhile, Jess Wilson has today promised to establish a new therapy service at the Peter McCallum Cancer Centre if she wins government. For the past 3 years, a church in Denver, Colorado, has put up Israeli flags along its street as a show of support for the Jewish state after it was attacked by Hamas 3 years ago. The Resurrection Anglican Fellowship said the church was deeply saddened by the atrocity. Every October, the church lines the street with around 1,200 small Israeli flags, one for each person murdered. The gesture has strengthened ties between local Christian and Jewish communities. The issue of what pastors can say from the pulpit is being fought out in US courts. It's centered on the Johnson Amendment, a law that restricts their free speech. National religious broadcasters are challenging the law, which bars tax-exempt nonprofits, including churches, from endorsing or opposing political candidates. The US Justice Department supports the broadcasters. In sport, Australian F1 driver Oscar Piastri is pledging to be more competitive at this weekend's Singapore Grand Prix. The 25-year-old has struggled in recent race meetings, including last weekend in Malaysia, where he finished sixth after starting on the wrong tyres. Piastri says he's eager to get back on the podium after 12 consecutive races without a top three finish.
5: So there's always that side of things, trying to get the most performance out of myself, the car, the team, being laser focused on that.
1: Piastri currently sits seventh in the F1 Drivers' Championship. That's the latest Vision National News. I'm Jaden James.
6: And now across Geelong, Werribee and the Surf Coast, it's the 96.3 four-day forecast.
7: We've got a sunny 24 degrees today, down to 11 degrees overnight, back to highs of 26 tomorrow. Saturday, partly cloudy and 20, then 23 and sunny for Sunday.
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8: The word of the day is Matthew 11, verse 28. 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Matthew 11, verse 28.
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1: 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I love how gentle you are with the music. 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

100% Christian music here with Andy on a Thursday afternoon and making a total commitment for Christ, unreserved and no holding back. 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

0: Pluto on 96.3 with Andy and DJ Payne is on the way later tonight. He continues the chat on Mental Health Week, and his special guest tonight is Dave Quain.
1: I guess outing myself as a bipolar pastor, because it was weird. 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And she was able to solidify a lot of my just manic kind of craziness into a plan moving forward. You know, there's people with experience, DJ. Like if someone, say you start, I mean, I feel like this is not just for our mental well-being, though it's very applicable. It should be in every sphere. Yeah. I should be able to go to my church and go, okay, look, I'm depressed. What do I do about that? Or my ADHD's playing up. What do I do about that?
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0: 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Speeds are down to 40 around schools as we approach 2.30. I've got Kobe James after Sarah Reeves, Healing.
2: They say time heals, but I don't think that's true. It's been 3 years and it still feels new.

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They don't make a map for a whole new life. I went the distance and I thought it looked different.

0: 96.3 with Andy on a Thursday afternoon, the weekend, not that far away. And if you're looking for things to do, you've got a couple of days to go and check out the Barwon Heads Primary School's Fine Arts Exhibition. 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
4: I've done lots of jobs in my life. For a while, I was a history teacher. Now, there's people who love history and there's people who hate it. The other thing about history is that you can't change it. Don't you just wish you could rewrite your own history so everything would turn out just perfectly? That's the whole message of the Bible, that Jesus Christ has changed history and that he can change your history. You see, Jesus wipes away your past and replaces your old history with a new story. If you've grown up unloved and unwanted, well, then God tells you that you are accepted and loved. If you've experienced neglect or hardship, God says that he has especially chosen you and that he'll make it all work out. And when you believe in Jesus, you can step out of your old story and take up a new story. You've got to love that, even if you don't love history.
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0: On the nights you're falling all to pieces, you can bring your lonely heart to Jesus. 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

Thank you for your company this afternoon. I'll catch you again tomorrow. And the latest news on the way next. 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

0: 96.3 News, sponsored by Heathdale Christian College, Werribee and Melton.
1: In this bulletin, businesses calling out the ATO's credit card ban, a stall in rental price rises, and a deal reached between St Kilda and Geelong. With more, I'm Jaden James. Businesses say they've been abandoned. With no consultation from the tax office about an incoming credit card ban, the ATO will stop accepting credit card payments from the end of November, forcing business owners to find cash quickly. Restaurateur Naji Chu says the hits keep coming.
2: Last week it was no credit card fees. Before that it was increases on everything. I mean everything. We're dodging bullets the whole time. This week it's you can't pay your ATO bill with your credit card. So for a small business that's cash flow and there's no consultation.
1: Labor has criticised the tax office for not consulting with businesses about its credit card ban. Rental price growth has stalled across much of the country, despite vacancy rates remaining at critically low levels. Domain's quarterly report shows combined capital city house rents are unchanged at $700 a week. Chief Economist Nicola Powell says tenants are reaching their capacity to pay more, and more properties are sitting empty in major cities as a result.
3: Sydney's vacancy rate is still very much in a landlord's market, but it is increasing. So the vacancy rate at the moment is sitting at 1.2%, and that is the highest vacancy rate we've seen for the month of September since 2021.
1: Melbourne, Brisbane, Adelaide and Perth recorded no price changes for either houses or units. An Australian-led trial has identified an experimental drug which has the potential to slow the progressions of Parkinson's. The treatment has been found to reduce inflammation in the brains of people at risk of developing the disease. The researchers have stressed longer-term studies are needed to understand if the effects can be sustained. Tourists could soon be paying to visit Victoria's 12 Apostles. A reservation system will be operating from the 16th of October. Visitors will have to book an arrival slot in advance. Initial reservations will be free, but an entry fee is likely to be introduced at a later date. The Ethiopian Army and the rebel Tigray People's Liberation Front have resumed a full-scale war 4 years after a ceasefire, raising fears of a new humanitarian crisis for Tigray's 7 million Christians. It could leave Sudanese refugees from their own war with nowhere to go. Missionary John from the Greater Reach Alliance, which helps refugees, told Mission Network News, only God can resolve this crisis.
4: The countries exchange refugees as they drive their own people from their land. They value power, they value the resources, but they have little or no regard for their people. You have war in Sudan, you have war in Ethiopia, you have pending war in South Sudan. The only answer is the intervention of God.
1: The government wants to take control of Tigray from the rebels. In sport, another big trade has been completed as part of the AFL trade period. Alex Riddell reports.
5: Rowan Marshall is officially headed to Geelong after St Kilda and the Cats reached an agreement. The Saints will receive pick 14 and the Cats will have a 2028 third-round pick. It was the second straight year Marshall has requested a trade. Marshall boycotted the club's Best and Fairest Awards on Monday, reportedly frustrated with how the club was responding to his trade request. Meantime, the race for Sydney's Nick Blakey is continuing. Blakey's preference has been to go to Geelong. While Suns coach Damien Hardwick has flown to Melbourne to meet with Blakey, and AFL Media is reporting North Melbourne has made Blakey a huge financial offer.
1: Alex Riddell reporting. That's the latest Vision National News. I'm Jaden James.
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6: And a very good afternoon to you. If you're heading up to Melbourne on the Princes Freeway, nice smooth run. Going into the city, starting to get very heavy now from the Westgate Bridge through to the Burnley Tunnel. This stage about a 10-minute delay. Outbound's fairly clear. No delays back through Geelong on the Princes Freeway as well. The Ring Road flowing quite nicely today. Getting some slight delays both directions on fires for Gerringup Road at Dog Rocks Road. That's due to some roadworks today. Latrobe Terrace flowing into town quite nicely. Port Arlington Road outbound cleared. Bellarine Highway, meantime, a little busy outbound through Newcombe, also Leopold, Bowen Heads Road, ongoing roadworks between Charlemont and Armstrong Creek. No delays meantime, Surf Coast Highway down through to Torquay. I'm Jase, that's your latest traffic on 96.3.
7: And now across Geelong, Werribee and the Surf Coast, it's the 96.3 four-day forecast.
8: It's a beautiful Thursday around Geelong today. Plenty of sunshine, staying dry, sitting at 24 degrees with bits of a northerly breeze. Tomorrow's even warmer, mostly sunny and 26. Saturday cools down to 20 with a few showers around before Sunday brings back the sunshine with a top of 23 degrees.
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10: Sometimes you can carry stuff around because you're embarrassed to admit that you're struggling. But you know what? That's okay. In the Bible, in James chapter 5 and verse 16, it gives us a really great reminder that bringing things into the light with a bit of honesty and without pretending can actually bring a bit of healing. It says simply in James chapter 5, verse 16, so always tell each other the wrong things that you've done and then pray for each other. 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There's the admission and then there's the response. 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
10: Oh, welcome to The Daily. Happy Thursday. There's a good vibe around the place as we are now just 24 hours out from the weekend and the release of your Artist of the Week, Matt Carney's brand new album, Hanging by a Heartstring. Going to hear him talking about a little bit later on the first time that he experimented with a bit of falsetto in his voice for a song. Also, we've got plenty of news coming up. We've got Matthew West, who's going to turn his new album into a TV special. He's already filmed it. Brandon Lake and Riley Clemens both dropping new songs next week, and they've talked a little bit more about what we can expect from these big new releases. But next, I'm excited to welcome to The Daily for the very first time a special guest. His name is Jonah Marais. For many years, he toured the world with the group Why Don't We? Now, he's going to talk about how things spectacularly blew up with Why Don't We? It was pretty messy. Since then, he's found faith in Jesus, has a solo career, he's making music, and he's touring Australia next month. Jonah Marais, next on The Daily.
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0: liked the party. 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
1: Are you tuned into The Daily? My next guest, joining me from the States, rose to international fame as a member of Why Don't We? Selling millions of records, billions of streams, and a handful of global tours. But since Why Don't We wrapped up a few years ago in very difficult circumstances, Jonah Murray has continued to evolve into a solo artist now with an Australian tour happening next month. Jonah, welcome to The Daily, brother.
2: Man, it's a pleasure. Thanks for having me.
1: All right. So it's been a couple of years. Let's just dive straight into one of the big key parts to your story. Why Don't We? Tell us about the crazy roller coaster that was, the highs and then the lows at the end.
2: Man, definitely some of the best moments of my life, getting to be a part of the band. We were all solo artists beforehand, kind of trying to make it in the social media space and whatnot. And I got this email from a guy who was like, trying to put together the next big boy band. And it sounded kind of like weird. I wasn't really sure what it was going to be, but there was a free trip to LA involved for a week. So I was like, hey, at the very least, I'll get some time in the sunshine. I'm going to hang out. And then sure enough, yeah, the other guys were really cool. And wish I looked at the contract a little harder, but honestly, I wouldn't change anything because it was such a beautiful ride. Got to travel, got to come to Australia before, got to write some amazing songs, and to get to experience that with four of the guys was so special. You touched a little bit on it, but man, that the end of it was rough with some management disagreements. There's a big lawsuit that happened, and essentially it just kind of got ripped away from us all at once.
1: Yeah. It's been a few years now in the rearview mirror since all of this was at its worst and it was playing out. But tell us about just how you found yourself in the thick of it, in the middle of it, with some of the ways that you found to cope with all that.
2: Yeah. It was one of those things where everything happened quickly, and all of a sudden this huge part of my identity that I thought of myself as this guy in this band, it was just gone, and I didn't know who I was without it. And I turned to a lot of the wrong things to cope at the beginning. I started drinking a lot of alcohol and hanging out in LA with maybe not the best crowd, and that kind of led me down a rough path. I ended up, there was this amazing moment of saying a prayer and feeling a peace that I'd never really felt before. And I got very curious about that. And I had already believed in God somewhat in my life just because it was around growing up in my family and whatnot, but I never had found it for myself like that. And I've never ever felt something like in that moment. And then I just was so like all in from there. So I'm, 2.5 years sober now. That was the last day that I woke up from drinking the day before, and I said that prayer, and it's been the most beautiful journey. It's been amazing.
1: More of my chat with Jonah Murray a little bit later on in the show. We'll hear him talk about rediscovering his identity as a Christian, as a solo artist, after everything with Why Don't We wrapped up, and this Australian tour, which you'll see him and a couple of the Why Don't We boys journeying around the country next month. We'll get to that later. Are you tuned into The Daily?

still to come on the daily. We've got some news from Matthew West. You got something to say. His latest album dropped a little while ago, within the last couple of weeks. It's now being turned into a TV special. We'll join Matthew behind the scenes for a sneak peek look at what he's been filming at the news desk very soon. But before we do that, we're going to log into the Daily Randomizer and see if our supercomputer here in the studio can select a song to coincide with something very important that we're acknowledging today. That's coming up next at the Daily.

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5: News headlines. Good afternoon. In stories making news, the government is urging the tax office to keep working with small businesses over the ban on credit cards for tax payments. The ATO has met with business groups about the changes, but is standing firm on introducing the change. Many older Australians would choose to fund private health insurance over basic essentials if the age-based health insurance rebate was scrapped. A Council on the Ageing survey shows almost half of respondents would keep their cover and cut back on spending elsewhere. Data shows some petrol, diesel and hybrid vehicles are using more fuel than claimed by their manufacturer. The Australian Automobile Association tested 170 cars with real-world metrics, finding more than three-quarters overshot their efficiency claims. And in the AFL, Nick Blakey is in demand with up to five clubs circling the Swans defender on day four of the trade period. He wants to go to Geelong, but the Swans are reluctant to send him there. I'm Jaden James, and those are the latest news and sport headlines.
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4: It's a nice clear run heading up to Melbourne this afternoon on the Princess Freeway into the city. There's been a crash just after the Bolte Bridge, so delays back through to the Westgate Bridge there. Outbound over the Westgate clear. Just starting to build as per usual, the Princess Freeway between the Western Ring Road exit and Laverton. Werribee back through Geelong. Nice smooth run there. No delays on Geelong's Ring Road. Fires for Gerringup Road is now cleared up after some emergency roadworks from before. Getting a few minutes delay southbound Latrobe Terrace through to Aberdeen Street. Building up Shannon Avenue, Manifold Heights, Bellarine Highway outbound through Newcombe and further on at Leopold, getting a little busy now. No delays for Port Arlington Road, Barwon Heads Road fairly steady down through Armstrong Creek, Torquay Road on the build down through Grovedale and Mount Duneed, heading on down to Torquay Surf Coast Highway. That's all nice and clear without delay. I'm Jay, such latest traffic on 96.3.
7: Still to come on The Daily, we've got news from Matthew West. His latest album is created into a TV special. I'll tell you a little bit more about it. Matthew takes us behind the scenes at the news desk after we log into the randomizer.
8: Like right now, I'm going to mix things up a little bit.
7: All right, the next song on the show is at the randomizer's discretion. It could be a big hit. It could be a deep hidden cut. It could be absolutely anything in between. It's completely random. It's our computer here in the studio. We're about to enter some search information into it. Based on the data, the randomizer makes its choice. Today, on the 8th of October, according to daysoftheyear.com, is World Sight Day. And we were speaking about this a little bit earlier on for Miracles Day today too, which is exactly what this is about, to helping to raise awareness about vision loss. Now, your vision, think about it. You so easily take it for granted, don't you? Your sight. But it's essential to our everyday lives, to navigate our way around and to do the work that we have to do. Vision actually keeps us safe and it connects us to our surroundings and even helping to maintain our sharpness with our minds. And sadly, many people around the world actually lose their sight, often for preventable reasons, simply because they just haven't got access to appropriate eye health care. So that's what we're acknowledging today for World Sight Day on the 8th of October. So let's see what the randomizer is going to do with this. I mean, there's so many songs about, you know, I can see clearly now. So many. Yeah, this helps. All right, Brandon Heath, Give Me Your Eyes. That'll do.
9: Give me your eyes for just 1 second. Give me your eyes so I can see.
7: Yes, I love that. All right, so for World Sight Day, the Daily Randomizer has chosen Brandon Heath and Give Me Your Eyes. Playing now, The Daily.

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1: I like to get the daily news.
0: All right, a couple of weeks ago, Matthew West released his latest album called Jesus is King. I'm good at always falling down. You're good at never giving up. Well, the next part of the story for this album is it's going to become a TV special. Brandon recently took us behind the scenes to be able to give us a little bit of info on what he was recording.
2: Guys, come with me to film a television special for my new record, Jesus is King. Here's a look at the set.
3: Yeah.
2: The band is all there. Say hi, guys.
4: Hi.
2: I don't always wear makeup, but when I do, it's for a television special. And there's something about makeup. I don't know what it is, but I don't know if girls deal with this, but my nose itches the minute we start recording. This special is going to be really cool because I get to kind of share devotional thoughts and share a little bit of the story of my life. There's a blue couch in the back, which is a little foreshadowing of how the story of my life is going to be told through this television special, but all pointing to this main message that Jesus has been king of my life all along. He's been faithful. He's been good.
0: That's Matthew West. He's filming the TV special for TBN, so hopefully we'll get the chance to see it here in Australia. Oh, God.

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5: One of the things about me is that I just love Indian culture and I've been to India quite a few times. 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It must have been something like that for Jesus when he was in this town called Nain. And he ran into a funeral procession too, except he did something that I could never do. He raised the young man who had died back to life and gave him back to his widowed mother. Did you know that as far as it's recorded, Jesus never ever attended a funeral that he didn't break up? In fact, every funeral that he attended, Jesus turned it into a party. 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And the best thing of all is that he's promised to do it for you and for everyone who believes.
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Still to come on The Daily, Brandon Lake has shed a little more light on his new song, Changing, that drops next week. We'll tell you about this at the news desk. And part two of my conversation with Jonah Murray. For many years, he was a part of this group. Why don't we? Part one that we heard earlier in the show, who was speaking about how things kind of spectacularly ended for Why Don't We, and how finding his faith was so critical to the healing and recovery journey. In the midst of all of that, Jonah explained to me, and we'll hear this in a moment, that he lost his identity because all of a sudden everything that he'd put his identity in was suddenly gone. And that journey to actually becoming whole again, being comfortable with who he was and how his faith was so central to that whole journey is what we're going to hear him talk about next hour at The Daily.

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1: In this bulletin, a new police squad announced in Sydney and car manufacturers exaggerating fuel efficiency. With the details, I'm Jaden James. An Australian First Police Squad will soon begin operating across Sydney. The Armed Response Command was announced in the wake of the Bondi Beach terror attack. Members of the squad, who will have high-powered rifles and travel in specially marked vehicles, are now beginning public training. A retired senior army officer and former governor general is throwing a support behind a planned memorial for soldiers who die in training exercises. A site in Canberra has been locked in, but the project needs funding before it can go ahead. General Sir Peter Cosgrove says he hopes the government can come to the table.
2: We also have to go to the wider community and say, well, is there some way you can help? But by the same token, it is a very worthy and timely request from the peacekeepers. I hope government gets approached from a million different directions.
1: Seven defence personnel have died in training incidents over the past 5 years, including Corporal Brendan Hannum, who was killed earlier this week in Darwin. Queensland scientists have created an effective way of treating scabies. A team at QIMR Berghofer has developed a one-dose treatment which kills both scabies mites and their eggs. It says the results in animal trials have been striking. New data shows petrol, diesel and hybrid vehicles are using more fuel than promised by their manufacturers. The Australian Automobile Association tested 170 cars with real-world metrics, finding more than three-quarters overshot their efficiency claims. Spokesperson Michael Bradley says car makers need to be transparent.
3: This is about truth in advertising. This is about making sure when an Australian family or an Australian fleet buyer goes and buys themselves a car, the information they're given is accurate.
1: The Chery Tiggo 7 Urban Medium SUV recorded the largest gap, using 13% more fuel in real-world driving. Jaguar has ditched its bright pink top-end EV after being accused of going woke and trashing their heritage. The carmaker says it's learnt its lesson after losing tens of millions of dollars. Its new model will come in silver and blue. Overseas, British churches and Christian advocates are shocked that the UK government has declared it will never be an offence for a woman to terminate her pregnancy or to deceive doctors to illegally obtain abortion pills past 10 weeks gestation. Christian Concern writes it's a sign of how morally corrupt British society has become. Government documents show 1 in 17 women who take the abortion pill are forced to go to hospital with serious complications. The issue of what pastors can say from the pulpit is being fought out in US courts. It's centred on the Johnson Amendment, a law that restricts their free speech. National religious broadcasters are challenging the law, which bars tax-exempt non-profits, including churches, from endorsing or opposing political candidates. The US Justice Department supports the broadcasters. In the NRL, the Parramatta Eels have received a massive boost, confirming the recruitment of prop Spencer Leniu. The Sydney Roosters Grand Final hero is joining the Eels on a four-year deal, starting next season. His Roosters teammate Daniel Tupou gave an emotional retirement speech at the Jack Gibson Medal Ceremony, praising coach Trent Robinson.
4: Yeah, again, I'm extremely grateful to you. You've been a great mentor of mine for these last 15 years. And the relationship we've built over those years, it's one that I'll cherish for the rest of my life.
1: The Roosters have lost 8 players from their squad, including Daly Cherry-Evans, Angus Crichton, Connor Watson and Mark Nowinga-Nitawase. That's the latest Vision National News. I'm Jaden James.
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5: If you're heading up to Melbourne on the Princess Freeway, there's been a crash at Hoppers Crossing northbound, getting a slight delay there. And further on up at the Westgate Freeway, just after the Western Ring Road, got a crash there too. That's slowing things up. Further on into the city, very heavy at the city exits. Outbound over the Westgate Bridge, starting to build. The Princess Freeway southbound from the crash site, down through to Laverton, getting delays. Back through to Geelong after that's a pretty good run. Just a minor delay near the zoo. In Geelong, got reports of a crash at the intersection of Corio Quay Road and Melbourne Road, North Geelong, getting a slight delay there. Latrobe Terrace, a few metres delayed down through to Aberdeen Street. Shannon Avenue, Manifold Heights, down through Newtown, very heavy traffic. And Aberdeen Street westbound towards Queen's Park, getting very slow too. I'm Jace at your latest traffic on 96.3.
6: And now across Geelong, Werribee and the Surf Coast, it's the 96.3 four-day forecast.
7: It's a beautiful Thursday around Geelong today. Plenty of sunshine, staying dry, sitting at 24 degrees with bits of a northerly breeze. Tomorrow's even warmer, mostly sunny and 26. Saturday cools down to 20 with a few showers around before Sunday brings back the sunshine with a top of 23 degrees.
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9: Sometimes you can carry stuff around because you're embarrassed to admit that you're struggling. But you know what? That's okay. In the Bible, in James chapter 5 and verse 16, it gives us a really great reminder that bringing things into the light with a bit of honesty and without pretending can actually bring a bit of healing. It says simply in James chapter 5 verse 16, so always tell each other the wrong things that you've done and then pray for each other. 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
9: All right, hey, welcome to the daily. Happy Thursday. We are fast tracking into the weekend. Brandon Lake's dropping new music next week. We'll hear him talk about what we can expect because there's a bit going on behind the scenes at the moment. A new clip online has revealed a little bit more of his heart behind this new song. I will cover this off at the news desk. Also, your artist of the week, Matt Carney's dropping a new album tomorrow. We're going to hear him talk about how an older song was the beginning of a vocal style that has since almost become a little bit of a staple. But this song was where it all began, revisiting some of the big tracks from his career before we jump into all the new stuff tomorrow. Hey, but next, part two of my conversation with Jonah Murray. We caught up yesterday. He, for many years, was a part of the group Why Don't We? Billions of streams, millions of records sold, plenty of global tours, and then everything just blew up and the band just spectacularly finished all of a sudden very quickly. It was pretty messy. Since then, Jonah's gone on to find Faith and is touring Australia as a solo artist next month. He spoke about the whole idea of losing his identity when Why Don't We wrapped up, and he didn't really know what to do, where to go, or even who he was. We'll explore this part of his story next at The Daily.
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0: Are you tuned into The Daily? And time to jump into part two of my conversation with Jonah Murray. To catch you up to speed, if you missed part one, for many years was a part of the group Why Don't We? With billions of streams, millions of records sold, and tours around the world a handful of times, he was at the peak of his fame. But then everything came crashing down with the band in a very messy dispute, and then everything ended very suddenly. Jonah has since found his faith, and as a solo artist, will be touring Australia next month through Melbourne, Sydney, Brisbane, Adelaide, and Perth with five huge shows. But throughout that whole experience, Jonah touched on something that we're about to dive back into, and that was losing his identity. All he'd ever known was being a part of this group, and it was intrinsically wrapped up in who he felt that he was. And then it was gone. And we spoke about that healing and that recovery and how his faith played a massive role.
1: Absolutely. Yeah. It was this kind of terrifying feeling of knowing that this big part of my life was done and not really knowing where my boat was headed. And because of that and that scary feeling that came up, I was kind of just in this space of like, well, I know how I can have a good time tonight and just not think about it, right? And that's kind of what led me down a more rough path. But I honestly, I'm kind of grateful for all of it at this point because it got me to where I'm at and led me straight to the Lord. It's been amazing.
0: Yeah. At what point did music come back onto the radar potentially? Was it something that you just needed to distance yourself from for a while, given the hurt that you'd experienced? Or was it a part of the healing process to be able to go, no, this is still a part of who I am. This is what I'm really passionate about. Was it there the whole time, or was it something that you needed to distance yourself from before you kind of had a crack on your own?
1: It's interesting because as the band came to an end, as I was kind of struggling and going through this, at the same time, I've been so trained in my brain to be like, no, but I need to continue doing what I'm doing. I need to get music out. I need to connect with producers. I need to be making music. So I honestly jumped right into a bunch of sessions. You know, like I was just trying to make something and try to experiment and find my sound and all of this. But it's really tough to be creative when you're coping with that kind of stuff and also just like feeling really depressed and anxious and worried about life, and like then to be like, okay, what are we gonna write a song about, you know? I look back on those studio sessions and those songs with a lot of empathy for the person that was making that stuff. And you know, I'm not ashamed of it or anything like that. I don't think it's my favorite music that I've made, but it's also like, it's good. I was experimenting. I was trying to find, you know, my sound.
0: Tell me a little bit what it's been like for you to step out of the Why Don't We shadow into your own thing, to be able to all of a sudden you haven't got the boys there. It's just you. It's your own creative control, the producers that you're working with. It's very different now. Are you comfortable with the, well, it all sits with you, or is it still a little bit of a, okay, I'm still learning how to do this?
1: At first, it was not comfortable, and I think I'm finally at the place where I can say it's definitely comfortable now. Part of that was I moved from LA to Nashville, Tennessee, and there's some of the most amazing writers and producers here that I've gotten to connect with, and it's been beautiful to dive into the sound, and it's kind of taking form in a more kind of country folk sound, which is really fun. It brings me back to my roots. I grew up in a smaller town in Minnesota, and I'd be exploring with my dog and fishing on the lake and, you know, all that stuff. So it's like some of those themes are coming back around of like just like wholesome good vibes, and it kind of lines up with my faith journey as well. You know, that's a big part of my life, and yeah, it's been so fun to explore. I mean, obviously there are aspects of the band that I miss because it's like I just always had four built-in friends with me all the time. So it was like all those little jokes here, there, like, you know, traveling together. There's a lot of moments that I miss. So, you know, I feel like I got the best of both worlds right now because we're coming down as the three of us, and that'll be super fun too.
0: That's Jonah Marais. He'll be bringing a couple of the Why Don't We Boys with him on an Australian tour next month. Right through November, Melbourne, Sydney, Brisbane, Adelaide and Perth. We're going to hear him talk a little bit more about that later on The Daily.

0: come on the daily, Brandon Lake. We'll hear him talk a little more about his new song, Changing, that comes out next week. But arriving tomorrow is the brand new album from your artist of the week, Matt Carney. It's called Hanging by a Heartstring. Before we get to all the new stuff tomorrow, we're going to revisit a song that is now iconic in his set list that, well, Matt had never sung any part of his music falsetto before until this song.
1: The high part, falsetto, I had never done that before, and I sang the whole chorus like in falsetto. Forgive me, let me move on, like that. And I was just like, wow, that's different. I've never done that before.
0: Matt, tell more of the story of this great song. Moving on after this at the Daily. It's next.

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4: Good afternoon. In stories making news, businesses say they've been abandoned with no consultation from the tax office about an incoming credit card ban. The ATO will stop accepting credit card payments from the end of November, forcing business owners to find cash quickly. Rental price growth has stalled across much of the country, despite vacancy rates remaining at critically low levels. Domain's quarterly report shows combined capital city house rents are unchanged at $700 a week. A global study shows numbers of some of the country's rarest animals have fallen by more than 70% in the past 5 years. The World Wildlife Fund's latest report has identified steep falls in the number of Gen 2 penguins, as well as the lemuroid and green ringtail possums. And in sport, two-time major champion John Rahm is walking away from LIV Golf, rejecting the proposed terms of the competition's planned relaunch. I'm Jaden James, and those are the latest news and sport headlines.
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5: If you're heading up to Melbourne on the Princes Freeway, earlier crash at Hoppers Crossing has been cleared. Further up on the Westgate Freeway, just after the Western Ring Road, got a crash there causing a slight delay. And very heavy delays from Yarraville heading over the Westgate Bridge into the city. Delays up to 10 minutes. Outbound over the Westgate, starting to build. A little busy on the Princes Freeway from the Western Ring Road exit down through Laverton. Slight delays around Werribee Zoo as well. Back in Geelong, slight delays southbound on the Ring Road just after Bacchus Marsh Road. Got some roadworks happening there. Very busy conditions. Princes Highway southbound to North Shore Road, few minutes delay. Still got that earlier crash, Melbourne Road intersection of Corio Quay Road in North Geelong, so that's very busy there. Latrobe Terrace, still a 5 minute delay down to Aberdeen Street. Aberdeen Street is Shannon Avenue, Manifold Heights busy, and Shannon Avenue busy down through to Mount Pleasant Road in Highton, and Torquay Road very busy at the intersection of Pioneer Road in Grovedale. I'm Jace at your latest traffic on 96.3.
6: Next on The Daily, Brandon Lake has given us a little bit more info around this new song he drops next week called Changing. Alright, we'll cover this off at the news desk in just a moment. Before we do, let's have another look at your artist of the week, Matt Carney. We're almost there. Tomorrow is the day that he drops his brand new album called Hanging by a Heartstring. And before we get to the new project tomorrow, we're revisiting some of his iconic tunes along the journey. He's made a home on our radio for over 2 decades with so many songs like this one that we're about to dive into called Moving On. Matt explains that at the time of creating and writing this tune, he was experimenting with a few ideas and things that he hadn't experimented with before.
7: Moving On was another song that I kind of started with this like idea, and I had this arpeggiating synth that did this like da-na-na-na-na-na-na-na-na. So that was really cool. Another one that where that chorus just came out of nowhere. Moving on, letting go. Oh. And then the chorus, the high part, falsetto, I had never done that before, and I sang the whole chorus like in falsetto. Forgive and let it move on. Like that. And I was just like, wow, that's different. I've never done that before. And I felt like the sonics of that song really like stirred something up in me. Like I just was experimenting, and all of a sudden I found this kind of like 90s, like Toto, Bruce Hornsby, smooth thing. And I was like, it felt really clean and throwback, but in a very like noble way.
6: From his 2015 project, Just Kids, here's your artist of the week, Matt Carney. Moving On at The Daily.

0: Hey, tune into The Daily. It's Cam here. Righto, let's get over to the news desk for a little update.
1: I like to get the daily news.
0: All right, Brandon Lake is building towards the release of a new song, Changing. That'll be out next week. And a new clip has just emerged online titled 3 Minutes of My Heart.
2: Lately, people have been telling me I'm changing. And the truth is, I am.
0: Yeah, now that's just a snippet, but in the 3 minutes, Brandon goes on to talk about continually giving God his yes and how that's opened new doors, new friendships, new conversations, and plenty of new music. But despite all the change, he says he's still just Brandon, a husband, a father, and a man who wants to always say yes to God. Here's the new song, a little teaser. Everything.

music from Brandon Lake. The song's called Changing. It'll be out next Friday, October 16.

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1: So here comes Moses. He saw an Egyptian beating a Hebrew, one of his brothers. So he looked this way and he looked that way. And when he saw no one, he killed the Egyptian and then he hid him in the sand.
2: Moses checked for witnesses before he sinned. Pastor Greg Laurie says avoiding being seen is a warning sign about our behavior.
1: When you're about to do something you shouldn't do, you look around. Is anybody watching me? He looked this way, he looked that way. Too bad he didn't look up.
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9: There's nothing more annoying than a car that won't start. 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Jesus taught that it's our hearts that causes problems. 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That's why the teachings of Jesus overwhelmingly focus on the heart. Remember, if your heart is right with God, the rest will follow.
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still to come on The Daily. There's music from Riley Clemens dropping next week. It's a new song called For the Boy. Riley has explained just how vulnerable she gets through the lyrics of this song. We'll tell you about this at the news desk. Plus, we'll have a listen to part three of my conversation with Jonah Murray. Many years, if you don't know his name, was a part of the group Why Don't We, with millions and millions of records sold, billions of streams. He's got an Australian tour as a solo artist. He'll be here, Melbourne, Sydney, Brisbane, Adelaide and Perth, right through a couple of dates next month. So we're going to hear what he had to say about his anticipation around coming back down under. First time in 7 years since he's been here. Next hour at The Daily.

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1: In this bulletin, controversial glasses removed from sale, university staff striking in Queensland, and an Adelaide hospital caught up in a data hack. With more, I'm Gareth Stafford. Business groups are urging the federal government to adopt a unified position over the tax office's credit card ban. From the end of next month, the ATO will stop accepting credit card payments. Labor Minister Andrew Charlton supports the decision, but his colleagues Anne Ali and Claire O'Neill have both raised concerns. Andrew McKellar from the Chamber of Commerce and Industry says the business community needs certainty going forward.
2: We were encouraged by Claire O'Neill's comments this morning and also by the comments by Anne Ali, the Small Business Minister, yesterday afternoon. But again, this comes back to the point there needs to be one consistent position from government.
1: The opposition says Labor is all over the shop and sure to order the tax office to reverse the decision. Kmart has pulled its controversial camera glasses from sale. The $89 glasses sparked concerns they could be used to secretly film people. The development follows a petition of more than 57,000 signatures pushing for the glasses to be removed from Kmart stores and online. Australia's Privacy Commissioner is now investigating the Chinese company behind the glasses. Staff from three prominent Queensland universities will down tools today, protesting over pay and conditions. Miranda Workman reports.
3: In Queen's Gardens, in the heart of Brisbane's CBD, hundreds of workers from UQ, Griffith and QUT will stand in solidarity, swapping classes for placards as they call for better pay and job security. The National Tertiary Education Industrial Union says many members have been stuck in failed bargaining negotiations for more than 6 months. Members say they feel ignored by vice-chancellors who are out of touch with the realities university workers face, while AI is adding to teaching workloads as staff work to monitor student academic integrity.
1: Miranda Workman reporting. Patients of St Andrew's Private Hospital in South Australia have been warned about a data breach. A hacker has accessed servers and downloaded personal information, including Medicare numbers, phone numbers and home addresses. The hospital says it's taking all reasonable steps to limit the impact and improve its security following the breach. Mission 66 is an audio program that seeks to bridge what's considered a Bible literacy crisis by preparing listeners with easy-to-understand Bible commentary. John Fugler from Christian broadcaster Trans World Radio says one of the great victories of the global church is Bible translation, but he told Mission Network News there's still a need to address heresies and false gospels.
4: There's a Bible literacy crisis. Not that people can't read the Bible, but they don't understand what they're reading or they're hearing. Mission 66 is a chapter-by-chapter commentary of the whole Bible from Genesis to Revelation. And it really is not speaking to the theological expert, but really a secular audience.
1: Mission 66 has been translated, produced, and distributed in multiple mainstream languages. To sport, and in the AFL, Nick Blakey is in demand with up to 5 clubs circling the Swans defender on day 4 of the trade period. Elijah Farfiu reports.
5: Gold Coast has joined the race for Nick Blakey, with Suns coach Damien Hardwick meeting with the 26-year-old in Melbourne. Blakey is also set to meet with Essendon, St Kilda and North Melbourne over the next 24 hours. Geelong is the defender's preferred destination, but the Sydney Swans are reportedly against sending one of their star players to a rival. Blakey is expected to make a decision at the end of the week.
1: Elijah Farfiu reporting. And English Premier League champions Arsenal have locked in their manager Mikel Arteta until 2030. That's the latest Vision National News. I'm Gareth Stafford.
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6: If you're heading up to Melbourne this afternoon, there's been another crash on the Princes Freeway, Hoppers Crossing, getting some very heavy delays there. And further on, if you're heading into the city, been a crash just after Bolte Bridge, heavy delays right back past the Westgate Bridge at Yarraville. And heading outbound, that's pretty good now, although coming over from the Monash Freeway and through to the city exits, very heavy delays on to South Melbourne. Delays also the Princes Freeway between the Western Ring Road exit and Laverton. Heading back through Geelong from Werribee, nice and clear at this stage. Earlier crash at North Geelong, Corio Quay Road has been cleared. Latrobe Terrace, slight delay down through to Aberdeen Street. Shannon Avenue, busy Manifold Heights. Port Arlington Road starting to build up, eastbound through East Geelong. No delays meantime, the Bellarine Highway and Torquay Road, very busy at Pioneer Road in Grovedale. Down to Torquay, Surf Coast Highway, nice and clear. I'm Jace at your latest traffic on 96.3.
7: And now across Geelong, Werribee and the Surf Coast, it's the 96.3 four-day forecast.
8: It's a beautiful Thursday around Geelong today. Plenty of sunshine, staying dry, sitting at 24 degrees with bits of a northerly breeze. Tomorrow's even warmer, mostly sunny and 26. Saturday cools down to 20 with a few showers around before Sunday brings back the sunshine with a top of 23 degrees.
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10: Sometimes you can carry stuff around because you're embarrassed to admit that you're struggling. But you know what? That's okay. In the Bible, in James chapter 5 and verse 16, it gives us a really great reminder that bringing things into the light with a bit of honesty and without pretending can actually bring a bit of healing. It says simply in James chapter 5 verse 16, so always tell each other the wrong things that you've done and then pray for each other. 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There's the admission and then there's the response. 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
10: All right, just a hop, skip and a jump away from the weekend. Happy Thursday. You tune into The Daily. My name's Cam. We got lots still to come for this final hour of the show. Riley Clemens dropping a new song next week. It's been a hot minute. This is the first of a big new chapter that we're going to launch into over the next, 6 to 12 months for Riley. So we'll hear what she's had to say about this super vulnerable song called For the Boy at the news desk. But next, part three of my conversation with Jonah Murray. For a number of years, he was a part of the group Why Don't We? They toured the world multiple times. They had billions of streams, millions of records sold. They were absolutely massive. And then, rather spectacularly, things blew up and the band just stopped. He lost his sense of self, he found his faith, and now as a solo artist, he's getting ready to tour Australia next month. We're going to hear him talk about his excitement of getting back down under and what he's hoping and dreaming for in this new season of his career next on The Daily.
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0: Hey, you tune into The Daily, and time now for part three of my conversation with Jonah Murray. To get you up to speed, if you've just tuned in, Jonah, for a number of years, was a part of the internationally renowned group Why Don't We? Before things spectacularly ended in a very messy set of circumstances a few years ago. Now, as a solo artist, he's bringing a couple of the Why Don't We boys, Zach and Jack, with him down under on an Australian tour next month. We were speaking about what Aussie fans can expect from the tour.
1: Man. My whole goal is just to make the most fun night possible. You know, I think it's focused on really just trying to have a good time, focus on the positivity. We have an amazing band that I've found here in Nashville that's coming with us to back us, which is fun. So we're going to play all like the nostalgic great songs that y'all know from Why Don't We? And then also, you know, I'm going to be playing my new solo stuff I've been working on, which I've been just loving being in the studio lately and making these songs. So it's going to be a good mix, but my main focus is like, let's have an amazing freaking time and I'll just be jumping around and dancing. Like that's what I want.
0: What are you hoping through this next chapter? We've obviously got the Australian tour next month and then heading into 27 and beyond. What are you dreaming for this next phase of your career?
1: Honestly, it's a beauty of being a Christian is getting to trust that there is a plan in place. And honestly, if you had told me a couple of years ago, you and Jack and Zach are going to be going on an international tour, I would be like, what do you mean? Like, that's so exciting. So, you know, there's no way to predict where it's going. But I will say Jack and Zach and I have been kind of kicking around the idea of doing some more shows and maybe even releasing some more music together. I don't know. Like, we're kind of, the sky's the limit actually at this point. And so I'm just excited for the future and, you know, excited for life. I didn't have that for a while back in the day. And now I feel like I'm waking up like, man, what's going to happen today? You know,
0: What are you working on at the moment?
1: Yeah, I have a couple songs that I've been working on that are coming out before the tour. Actually, I have a song coming out this week called Last Call for the Old Me. And it's about realizing, you know, there's some parts of myself that have been a part of me that don't actually fit the version of me where we're going. You know what I mean? So that was a special one to create. And it's got this upbeat kind of dancey vibe to it. It's really great. And then there's this other one that'll come out before the tour as well called Until You Get There. And it's like the tagline is you don't know where you're going until you get there. Mm. Looking back in the rearview mirror, everything makes sense now. But if you had asked me in the midst of the storm, I'd be like, why is this happening? I don't understand it. And now it's like, oh my gosh, that had to happen so I could meet Zia, my fiance. And then, you know, like you just don't know what God's up to.
0: So keen to have you down under next month. Jonah Murray, bringing along a couple of the Why Don't We boys, Zach and Jack, for this huge tour. Melbourne, Sydney, Adelaide, Brisbane and Perth, working its way through November. Jonah Murray, thanks for talking to us on The Daily, man, and we'll see you down under next month.
1: But it was all mine. Thanks, brother. Thanks for having me.

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0: evergreen.
1: Still to come on The Daily, Riley Clemens. She's dropping a new song next week called For The Boy. And we're going to hear her speak about how vulnerable she got during the lyrics in just a moment at the news desk. But before we do, we're going to hit rewind. We're going to revisit a song that topped the charts this week in 2020. And crazy little fun fact for you that we're going to explore in the next couple of minutes, that it was this same group that this week on the 8th of October not only topped the charts in 2020, but also in 2019, in 2018, and in 2017. Plus throwback to 2013 as well, just for good measure. Five number ones on this day over the course of their career. It's a little bit nuts. We'll tell you more next at The Daily. We're going to play one of them too.

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6: Good afternoon. In stories making news, support is growing for a permanent memorial to honour Australian soldiers who've died in training exercises. Seven military personnel have been killed in the past 5 years, including Corporal Brendan Hannon, who died in a vehicle rollover on Monday. A site in Canberra has been locked in, but the project needs funding before it can go ahead. A push to remove Hamas and Hezbollah from Australia's list of designated terrorist organisations is being deemed disgraceful by the New South Wales Premier. A pro-Palestinian activist group is calling for the terror listings to be lifted. A major Australian grape grower has entered into liquidation, blaming very tough conditions facing the industry. The Grape House Group owes more than $40 million to creditors. And in the NRL, the Sydney Roosters have lost another player after granting Spencer Lanoue an immediate release from the final year of his contract. I'm Gareth Stafford, and those are the latest news and sport headlines.
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7: If you're heading up to Melbourne on the Princess Freeway, several lanes are closed at Hoppers Crossing. It's between the Hoppers Crossing exit and also Forsyth Road. That's due to a nearby scrub fire. Only the right lane is open. Getting some very heavy delays right back through to Werribee with that one there. If you're heading into Melbourne City, very heavy delays from the Westgate Bridge through to the Burnley Tunnel. That's due to a couple of breakdowns along the way. A little bit busy outbound and slight delays the Princess Freeway between the Western Ring Road exit and also Laverton. Back in Geelong, all clear for the Ring Road, Latrobe Terrace, slight delays down to Aberdeen Street, busy Shannon Avenue, Manifold Heights, and also getting quite slow down towards Mount Pleasant Road at Highton. Bellarine Highway, busy but moving well. Port Arlington Road, slight delay outbound East Geelong, and Torquay Road to Pioneer Road, Grovedale, very heavy conditions there. Good run down to Torquay for the Surf Coast Highway, though. I'm Jay, such latest traffic on 96.3.
0: Next on The Daily, Riley Clemens explores a little more about her brand new single that's dropping next week called For The Boy. We'll tell you what she's had to say about it. It's pretty open and vulnerable after we have a little rewind.
8: Are you telling me you built a time machine?
0: All right, we're journeying back 6 years to 2020, and we're about to revisit a song that topped the charts this week on the 8th of October, 6 years ago. In fact, at this point in October, Young and Free, it's crazy how many number ones they've had at this point in the year. It's actually wild to look back over the history. In 2013, Alive from Young and Free topped the charts. Fast forward a couple of years. 2017, Love Won't Let Me Down topped the charts. 2018, Let Go topped the charts. 2019, Every Little Thing topped the charts. And we're not done yet. 2020, this is the song that we're going to pull out of the vault to focus on today. Never Have I Ever. It's crazy that on the 8th of October, historically, Young and Free have had collectively five number one songs on the Aussie chart. That's insane. That is crazy, isn't it? All right, so let's revisit this one. Haven't heard it for a while. Never Have I Ever. It topped the charts this week 6 years ago in 2020. Your daily flashback.

0: Hey, tune into The Daily. We are just about done, but before we wrap things up, a little bit of news to cover off. This is the last agenda on today's to-do list.
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0: All right, Riley Clemens next week is going to be dropping a brand new song called For the Boy.
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0: In a new post online, Riley has explained a little bit more. She says, this is the most vulnerable song I've ever written. Because truth is, when you go through heartbreak, you have two choices. Let the pain make you better, or let God give it a purpose. My prayer is that this song helps you through your own heartbreak. And that's what was on my heart as we tracked lyrics that I started on my bedroom floor at the iconic RCA Studios.

Riley goes on to say she was surrounded by musicians and engineers who treated this story with so much care and helped turn a private prayer into music. She says, for the boy, it's out Friday, October 16. I hope it can become part of your healing story too.

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6: Hey, let's talk about baby names. How did you choose the name of your baby? Did you go through one of those baby names books? I'm amazed at just how misleading some of those books are. We called our daughter Rebecca just because we liked the name, but it actually means a camel tie. That's what the people used to use to tie their camels down for the night. Now, Grace is also a popular girl's name, but do you know what it really means? It means favour and love and kindness. The Bible tells us that grace is essential for the graceless. It's not grace if it's given to the deserving, and that's what God does. For God so loved the world, that's grace. This man receives sinners. That's grace too. Every sin and blasphemy will be forgiven to men. That's grace. You know what? I reckon more babies should be called Grace.
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Hey, that wraps up the daily tomorrow. I can't believe it's Friday. We're talking about it already. We're going to count you down into the weekends with one final look at your artist of the week, Matt Carney. His new album, Hanging by a Heartstring, will be out. Nothing you can tell me, nothing's ever been as true. Got the way around. Yep. Also, if you're planning on checking out a movie or whether you just want to put your feet up on the couch and just enjoy some streaming action over the weekend, reviewer Shane A. Bassett's going to be with us on the show with his weekend watching recommendations. He's got his picks of the week lined up for you tomorrow at the Daily.

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1: In this bulletin, Victorian doctors reject another pay deal, a specialised police squad rolled out, and the Australian Open launched in Melbourne. With more, I'm Gareth Stafford. The federal opposition is calling for urgent legislative changes following a landmark High Court ruling in New South Wales. The court blocking the expansion of the Mount Pleasant coal mine in the Hunter region, ruling state planning authorities must now consider the effect of emissions caused by fossil fuels exported overseas. Liberal leader Angus Taylor argues federal and New South Wales Labor must repeal the laws to protect regional jobs.
2: This is legislation that has been put in place by the Minns government. They should repeal it. And if they don't repeal it, Anthony Albanese should put in place overriding legislation to repeal it.
1: Queensland Premier David Crisafulli says the state's mining industry will be protected with legislative changes possible if needed. Victorian doctors look set to strike again after rejecting the Carroll government's 12-month pay deal. A one-year stopgap was offered after more than 16 months of negotiations to end their industrial dispute. It included a 10% pay increase for junior doctors and a lump sum payment of $25,000 for specialists. The New South Wales Police Commissioner is confident a new policing command will help the community feel safe. Officers in the Armed Response Command will be taking to Sydney's streets in coming days for the final stages of training. Commissioner Mal Lanyon says it's a response to the Bondi Beach terror attack.
3: Government quickly announced the Armed Response Command as a response to that. And it was about making sure that we had a rapid response capability with long arms to any situation.
1: The squad will become a permanent fixture next month. Five people have been charged following a major Queensland police operation targeting organised crime linked to illicit tobacconists. It follows recent offences of violence, including extortion and arson. Police seized almost $500,000 worth of illicit vapes, $100,000 in illegal tobacco, and about $120,000 in suspected criminal proceeds during raids in South Brisbane and across Logan. A major Australian grape grower has entered into liquidation, blaming very tough conditions facing the industry. The Grape House Group owes more than $40 million to creditors. Six Christian youth workers have told how they were mistreated after being abducted in South Sudan and then released 5 days later. The Young Life Ministry revealed they were ambushed by armed men while driving after their theology classes and taken into the bush. The young men were beaten, forced to carry heavy loads for long distances, and given inadequate food and water. Their phones, Bibles, and theological training certificates were confiscated. Their pastor said it appeared a Muslim group wanted to punish them for their ministry. The Indonesian government has banned a scheduled October concert by American gospel singer Israel Horton and his band, The New Breed. It cited security concerns and the public perception that the group supported Israel because of its leader's name. The government insisted the decision does not signal a blanket ban on Christian worship or gospel music. To sport, and the new Tennis Australia CEO was centre stage at today's Australian Open launch with the countdown to January's tournament now on, just 95 days away. Andrew Abdo says viewing capacity will be improved at the event with the largest temporary grandstand at Melbourne Park to be built to provide more seating. Abdo says he's adjusting to the different landscape after coming from the NRL.
4: In footy, you have clubs and you have teams, and in tennis, the players are superstars and they operate as, you know, effectively independent contractors. So it's a slightly different ecosystem when you, you know, when you're dealing with the athletes. And I'm getting used to that. And of course, high performance, and high performance in a tennis context is different in a rugby league context. So I've been enjoying learning.
1: More than 1.3 million fans attended this year, with a bigger number expected in 2027. That's the latest Vision National News. I'm Gareth Stafford.
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6: If you're heading up to Melbourne this afternoon, it's still closed on a few lanes for the Princes Freeway at Hoppers Crossing. It's between the Hoppers Crossing exit and also Forsyth Road. That's due to a nearby scrub fire. Delays continuing with that. Further delays into the city past the Bulge Bridge. That earlier crash just about to be cleared though. Coming outbound over the West Gate, a little bit busy. Slight delays also Princes Freeway between the Western Ring Road and Laverton. Through Werribee, a little bit busy at the zoo. After that, it's a good run back through Geelong. Latrobe Terrace, slight delay down through to Aberdeen Street. Aberdeen Street busy at Shannon Avenue. Bellarine Highway and Port Arlington Road flowing quite nicely. Torquay Road at Pioneer Road, Grovedale, a little busy. No delays heading on down to Torquay for the Surf Coast Highway, and all clear for Geelong's Ring Road. I'm Jay, at your latest traffic on 96.3.
7: And now across Geelong, Werribee and the Surf Coast, it's the 96.3 four-day forecast.
8: Good evening. Let's check out your Thursday night weather. Right now, across Geelong, we're hovering around 21 degrees. We're dropping down to an overnight low of 11 tonight. We've got some nor'easterly winds, a clear night ahead of us. Tomorrow for your Friday, possible late showers, top of 26. Weekend, Saturday, shower or two, top of 20. Sunday, partly cloudy, overcast day, top of 23. Right now across Geelong, it's hovering around 21 degrees.
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8: A verse of the day comes from Jesus himself in the Gospel of Matthew, chapter 11 and verse 28. It says, "Then Jesus said, 'Come to me, all of you who are weary and carry heavy burdens, and I will give you rest.'" What a verse. This invitation to come to Jesus is actually a daily requirement, a conscious choice to stop carrying that weight of the world on our own shoulders. And instead, we've got to cast our cares upon him. John MacArthur once preached, "The rest that Jesus offers is the peace of a life reconciled to God. It is the invitation to trade our futile efforts for his yoke of grace, which is easy and light because it is carried in the power of his Spirit." You can read about it in Matthew 11, verse 28.
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8: Welcome to your starship. It's called the SS Homestretch. I'm your captain, DJ Payne. This is our 232nd flight. We're taking it out for the next couple of hours. And you know what? We're going to keep it cruisy tonight. I'm hoping you can stick with us for the next couple of hours. We've got a very special guest tonight. Some of you will remember a couple of weeks ago, I was in Surfers Paradise for the CMAA Connect Conference. Very, very special time. And they had a special guest there. His name, Sean Rodriguez. We play a few of his songs. You might remember his song, Just Like God. Well, I got to sit down, catch up with Sean. We hit it off and we've been, you know, Instagram mates since then. We've been messaging one another. I won't go into that. It's mostly about energy drinks. It's pretty sad, actually. But listen, he is an absolute legend. So I'm excited to finally bring you the interview a little bit later on this hour. We're going to be bringing you the exclusive interview I had with Sean Rodriguez. We'll be doing that a bit later on, so don't go anywhere. We've also got our week-long guest, sort of in residence, Dave Quack, will be joining us after 7 for our Mental Health Week chat, giving you some practical insights and chatting to Dave. Absolutely love Dave as well. We've got the usual things we'll be doing tonight. I've got a little This Day in History. Got a special one for you. Something for all. If you're my generation, you know, a Gen X in Australia, you're going to be loving this. Maybe even if you're a boomer, I think you'll be loving this one. I've got a special little Aussie Day history for you. Our game of the night tonight, we're going to be getting into our Christian music trivia. The Praise is Right. Open Bible at 8 o'clock as per usual. We're going to starting 1 Corinthians chapter 8. Let's get into the good stuff here in 1 Corinthians. Our CCM time machine is on the way as well. So don't go anywhere. We've got so much on. I'm going to spin up the new one from Seth Schlitter. We've been playing it here for a few weeks, but it's just been made available on all your streaming platforms as well. That's right. We had it exclusively here first before anyone else. But now you can turn it up tonight. Seth Schlitter on the way here on the home stretch.
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1: Okay, I'll back up you did a second. Right here.

That's one of my favourites from the last couple of years. Their Stars Go Dim with Mama Don't Lie, bringing that, dare I say it, that yacht rock back to our radios. Absolutely love it. Before that, Seth Schlitter, All In. Now, I know you know me a little bit, and one of the most easy caricatures for your old mate DJ Payne is that I am all in when it comes to Christian music. I love my Christian music. It's something that I think is so important. It's such a blessing for us today in our lives as Christians to fill our minds, our hearts, and our atmosphere with some great Christian music. And I know that's what you believe in that as well. That's why you're tuning into this awesome radio station 96.3. But I don't know if you've heard, on Saturday, we're going to be playing out the top 100 songs of hope. All right. Now, I don't know about you, but I'm someone, when I hear someone is going through a tough time, I literally just did this with my sister-in-law today. She's having a tough time with her, you know, her mom is really sick and has been diagnosed with cancer and some tough moments there. So first thing I do, I start sending people Bible verses and Christian songs. I can't help myself. These are the songs of hope that keep us going in those dark times. And now that it's Mental Health Week this week, we thought, why don't we get together our top 100 songs of hope, and you can vote for it. That's right. You can head over right now to 96.3.com.au. On the front page there, look for the tile that says the top 100 songs of hope. Right, the little image there, top 100 songs of hope. Click over to that, and you can actually vote on the songs that you love that we play. If you need some help, we've got a list there of 100 songs. You can scan down that and go, oh yes, that one, that's the one that I wanted to find. So we've got some help for you there. You can enter it all in at 96.3.com.au. Take a couple of minutes to do. And then on Saturday from 8 a.m, you can start listening as we count down the top 100 songs of hope. Going to be doing it all day on Saturday. It's going to be exciting. Talking about songs of hope, I absolutely love this one. He's got some absolute bangers. His name, you know him, Brandon Lake. This is Count 'Em. Why don't you turn it up tonight? We're going to be getting into our CCM time machine in just a moment here on 96.3.

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the new one from Andrew Rip and Jervis Campbell teaming up together. It's called Hold Me Up. DJ here with you on the home stretch. I want to remind you, in just a little moment, we're going to have the exclusive interview with Sean Rodriguez. Got to catch up with him while he was in Australia. He's back in Nashville now, working on what is coming up next. But before we get there... there's an amazing development happening over here at 96.3. If you head over to the website, 96.3.com.au, you want to get involved in this. All right, on the front page there, you're going to see, we call it internally, we call it a tile. You know, a little tile, little image there, one of those little headline spots right there on the website. The power of prayer. Now, what I want you to do is go over to 96.3, click on that, and this is the two sides of the coin of the richness in prayer. We've all gone through seasons of our life where we have needed extra prayer in our lives, whatever we're going through. And this is what you're able to do from the 96.3 community. First off, if you head over there, you can submit a prayer request. You can remain anonymous if you want to, and whatever you're going through, your information is safe on the website there. You know, it could be something about your families, how you're feeling, your finances, maybe just a difficult season you're going to, or maybe you need prayer for somebody in your family. You can submit a prayer request right there on the website. Now, it's great to have a prayer request. We love that. But what about the people who are praying for that request? Well, we've got you covered as well. This is awesome. You can become a prayer partner as well. Right there on the same website, if you scroll down on the same page, you can actually become a prayer partner and pray for the prayer requests that are coming in. Again, don't worry, we vet everybody and it's all safe and secure on our website. So you're basically putting your hand up and saying, listen, I'll pray for people in our community. That's what you're doing when you're filling that section there. So the power of prayer, I want you to check it out on our website. Read up all about it right there, and you can submit your information for both a prayer request and to become a prayer partner. I'm going to play you right now, Need to Breathe There One, I've Got a Story with Tori Kelly. And on the other side of that, we're going to be getting into our CCM time machine and straight into our interview with Sean Rodriguez. Don't go anywhere.

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1: Good afternoon. In stories making news, industry groups believe a landmark High Court ruling could stall future investment in coal and gas projects. The court has overturned the approval for the Mount Pleasant coal mine in the Hunter Valley region of New South Wales. The ruling means state planning authorities must now consider the effect of emissions caused by fossil fuels exported overseas. Patients of St Andrew's Private Hospital in South Australia have been warned about a data breach. A hacker has accessed servers and downloaded personal information, including Medicare numbers, phone numbers and home addresses. An increasing number of children are becoming ill or suffering burns from popular squishy toys, prompting a warning from doctors. Figures obtained by News Corp show at least 36 children reported incidents involving the fidget toys over the past 8 years. And in sport, English Premier League champions Arsenal have locked in their manager Mikel Arteta until 2030. I'm Gareth Stafford, and those are the latest news and sport headlines.
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2: If you're heading up to Melbourne this afternoon, it's still closed on a few lanes for the Princes Freeway at Hoppers Crossing. It's between the Hoppers Crossing exit and also Forsyth Road. That's due to a nearby scrub fire. Delays continuing with that. Further delays into the city past the Baldy Bridge. That earlier crash just about to be cleared though. Coming outbound over the Westgate, a little bit busy. Slight delays also Princes Freeway between the Western Ring Road and Laverton. Through Werribee, a little bit busy at the zoo. After that, it's a good run back through Geelong. Latrobe Terrace, slight delay down through to Aberdeen Street. Aberdeen Street busy at Shannon Avenue. Bellarine Highway and Port Arlington Road flowing quite nicely. Torquay Road at Pioneer Road, Grovedale a little busy. No delays heading on down to Torquay for the Surf Coast Highway and all clear for Geelong's Ring Road. I'm Jase at your latest traffic on 96.3.
3: And now across Geelong, Werribee and the Surf Coast, it's the 96.3 four-day forecast.
4: Alrighty, let's check in on that weather. Right now across Geelong, we are sitting around 20 degrees. We've got some nor'easterly winds, a clear night ahead of us, heading for an overnight low of 11. Tomorrow for your Friday, possible late shower, nice warm 26 degrees. For Saturday, a shower or two, top of 20. Sunday, partly cloudy, overcast day, top of 23. Right now, across Geelong, we're hovering around 20 degrees.
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4: How you doing tonight on this Thursday? Listen, after this next song, we're bringing you that exclusive interview with Sean Rodriguez, a new American artist that we've got to know and has officially become a friend of the show here at the home stretch and a friend at 96.3. But right now it's time for our CCM time machine. Going back to the aughts, going back to 2003, little band from Britain, you know them. They're called Delirious. Spelled with a question mark at the end, so I always feel like you've got to go, is it Delirious? You know, you can say it like that. Their 2003 album, World Service, was absolutely huge. They were transitioning from pretty much like the praise band, you know, from the 90s. They absolutely blew out of the water the 90s. And they were moving into a more sophisticated experimental sound. So with the song Every Little Thing is the song that I want to play you. It was a lead single from the album World Service, and it marked the band's most significant sort of stylistic shift into a more of a modern rock song. Martin Smith, the frontman, has often noted that this song was especially written to be a big driver, you know, something that really, you know, brought the listener into a focus. There's some looping electronic textures through it. It's a great song. You're going to love it, from 2003. It's definitely got that sound to it. Now, after this Delirious song, we're going to jump straight into our interview with Sean Rodriguez that I did on the Gold Coast. So be listening to that right now. Let's go back to 2003. Every Little Thing, Delirious.

0: DJ here on the home stretch, and I'm bringing you a bit of on-location goodness live from the Gold Coast. Well, it'll be not so live by the time you're listening to this, but I'm sitting here with new friend of the show, good friend of the station, Sean Rodriguez.
1: Man, thank you so much for having me on. It has been great here at CMAA. And yeah, like you said, we're live, but not live, but it's happening right now, so it's kind of live. Right?
0: We wish you were here with us, hanging out.
1: Absolutely.
0: Now, listen, I've got a bone to pick with you straight away.
1: Okay.
0: The big single that we've played a lot of on the station is Just Like God.
1: Yeah.
0: All right. Love the song.
1: Thank you.
0: But every time I have to back announce it, this is what I end up saying. Sean Rodriguez, Just Like God. So are you trying to subtly give us a message here or something?
1: That's amazing. You know, what's funny is I didn't realize that until the song was packaged and ready to put out. And I'm like, oh, that might be weird if they're like announcing it. and so we've, even in like, in our visuals and stuff, we've had to put plenty of separation between Just Like God and Sean Rodriguez.
0: Yeah. I've had to learn pretty quickly to announce it. Hey, that was, Sean Rodriguez, great American artist, blah, blah, blah, like talk then say, the song is called Just Like
1: Just
0: God.
1: Yeah.
0: He's not trying to give you a subtle message here.
1: Exactly. Well, and because the theme of the song is not even like, you know, hey, we're just like God, but it's to say like, it's those moments in life that make you say, ain't that just like God?
0: Yeah.
1: Like, wow, that's what God does. That's a thing that only God can do. And so that's why the title itself, but by the time, like I said, by the time I thought about it, it had to stay that.
0: Yeah.
1: Because it's those moments that only God can make happen.
0: Yeah, I love it. I love it. Well, we can't talk about it without listening to it. So let's have a listen to the song. Is there any little inside behind the, you know, the music type of vibe? Like who you wrote it with? Where did it come from? Where did this song that you want to give people as they go in to listen to it?
1: Yeah, so I actually wrote this song in my car. I was driving and I was like, oh man. And the first line of this song that came to my mind was, he showed up and made this mess a masterpiece. Yeah. And I thought, ooh, that's nice. That's really nice. And so I started to formulate everything around that line. And while lines came in and dropped out as I worked on the song, that one line, I was hard, like, this cannot change. And it has to be right here in this part of the song. So I put that song together, and then I called a couple friends of mine that I really love and trust. Dan McCall was one of them. He played guitar for Sidewalk Prophets.
0: Yep.
1: And then a great songwriter friend of mine, Tony Wood, he came in, and we all got together, and I showed them what I worked on, and then we polished it. And we said, okay, let's maybe change this line. But again, I could not change that one line.
0: Did that ever get suggested to be changed?
1: It did not. It never got suggested the first place, but I knew in the back of my mind I was ready to fight for that line. Nobody ever recommended changing it,
0: good,
1: though.
0: Good.
1: And then when I had the song to a lyrical point where I was like, okay, this is ready to go, then we brought it to an amazing producer, Seth Mosley, and you know, me and Seth polished up the lyrics just a little bit more, and we produced around it. And so it was different from a usual songwriting process in that I came in with the song with no music behind, you know, no anything behind it. We just kind of came in with the song, and then pieces got added around. Right. So it was a lot of fun, and it just kind of happened, you know, as time went on, it happened. As I brought in more friends, it got better.
0: Yeah.
1: And it turned into what it is now.
0: Let's have a listen to it right now. I've got to say it the right way. This is Just Like God by our good mate, Sean Rodriguez.

0: You're listening to The Home Stretch. The song is called Just Like God. And the guy who sang it, who's sitting here with us, is Mr. Sean Rodriguez. Welcome to Australia.
1: Hey, man, it's been beautiful. This is so cool.
0: Yeah, and this has been a whirlwind bit of a trip for you.
1: Absolutely.
0: Is this a bit of a fact-finding mission for future trips or future tours? Is that what the scope is of what you're doing?
1: Man, I am believing for that 100%. Yeah, Australia has given me such an incredible, warm welcome. And y'all's culture here is just so friendly. Everybody is like very laid back, easygoing, and just down to have a good time and praise God together.
0: Yeah.
1: And so, yeah, absolutely. You know, we've been able to sit with radio stations, our time at CMAA. I do believe that it'll translate into coming back for some bigger scale shows.
0: Yeah.
1: And all of that, because yeah, any excuse I can find to get back here.
0: Yeah.
1: We're doing it.
0: Well, we've got to lay a little bit of a claim to fame here. We got to own you a little bit here at 96.3 in Geelong, because the first station to play Just Like God was us.
1: Let's go.
0: Our music director, Wes Jay, heard that song, said this is going to go well, and he's the one who pushed it to other stations. He's the one who saw it go up the charts. He's been driving it. It's all been happening from us in Geelong. So we're the early adopters of Sean Rodriguez.
1: Man, that is so cool. That actually means a lot, because, you know, as any artist, you love to know that somebody hears the message that you bring in and says, I want that message to go to the people that, you know, trust me to give them a good message.
0: Yeah,
1: you know what I mean? And so for you guys to jump on it so early, it's really cool to know, like, yeah, you heard it, you got behind it,
0: yeah,
1: and helped spread that word.
0: Well, so again, and then, like, as I get, I'm a music nerd.
1: Yeah.
0: I play music on the radio for a living. And so I hear Sean Rodriguez, and I'm like, I don't know this guy. I go to Spotify, I go to YouTube, I'm watching different stuff, I'm listening to stuff. You are all over the map. Genre. Yep. I'm hearing raps, yep, over here.
1: Yep.
0: I'm hearing ballads over here. I'm hearing rock over here. Now, I personally love that, because I think you don't want to be trapped as an artist being like bored with the genre that you've picked.
1: Right.
0: But you're fairly new to the industry.
1: Yes.
0: You're building your career. Is this a, you know, are you thinking, okay, I'm going to see what's gone well and I'm going to do more of that? Or what's the thinking behind it?
1: No, the mission is multi-genre. The mission is family approach. So actually, before music started, I was a family pastor.
0: Oh, wow.
1: And the thing that I loved most about family pastoring was that I got to take the Bible, I got to take verses from the Bible, I got to take stories from the Bible, and I got to break them down to be spoken to all ages and demographics, right? And so I can't preach a message on a Sunday morning like I would to, yeah, you know, I can't preach to the adults the same way that I would to the elementary students, right?
0: Yeah.
1: There's a level of depth that you have to get into. And on the other side, there's a level of depth that you can't go into because, you know, because it's different, right? Also, I grew up inner city, but as I, you know, as I grew older, I went to Christian college and all of that stuff. I was started to get around different cultures.
0: Okay.
1: And so my ability to speak to different cultures grew. And so I said, I don't want to stop being a family pastor just because I'm doing music. I want a family pastor through the music that I'm doing.
0: Love it.
1: And so, you know, it's not, all right, let's try a bunch of different genres and see what works.
0: Yep.
1: It's the multi-genre is what is working. And so on that end, it took a lot of faith. That was a message that was strong on my heart. I wanted to be the artist that does that.
0: Yeah.
1: And it took a lot of faith, because early on there were, you know, industry folks back in America that said, like, hey, we don't know what genre lane to put you in. People aren't going to consume, and it's just too big of a risk for us.
0: Are there any artists in the CCM scene who've sort of led the way in that?
1: Oh, Toby Mac does that so well.
0: I was about to say, Toby Mac.
1: Yeah. So, well, and Toby Mac was my inspiration.
0: Okay.
1: Toby Mac was the guy that was like, I heard him first and I was like, I want to do that.
0: Yeah.
1: Like,
0: whatever he wants.
1: And Toby's the same way. You know, Toby's going to hit you with a slam,
0: yeah,
1: but then he's going to hit you with City on Our Knees, and then he's going to hit you with, like, all of these things. None of his songs sound like the last song, but it's him.
0: Yeah.
1: And it's authentic and it's real. And you can just tell that he's whatever song he's putting out, the joy is in that song.
0: Yeah.
1: And that's what I chase after.
0: Mm.
1: I don't want to write a song because it's the genre that will sell. I don't want to write a song because it's what's hot in culture right now. I want to write a song because it came to me in the car and I pulled over and I was like, I love that message. Let's do it. Yeah. I want to write a song because it was a blast to work with my friends in the studio and we had fun. And we said, you know, man, if nobody else likes this song, this was the best studio session we've and that's what I chase after. Mm. I don't want to write a song because it's the genre that will sell. I don't want to write a song because it's what's hot in culture right now. I want to write a song because it came to me in the car and I pulled over and I was like, I love that message. Let's do it. Yeah. I want to write a song because it was a blast to work with my

0: easy to tell.
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4: It's your old mate DJ Payne here on the home stretch 96.3, and I'm bringing you the final part of the conversation I had with the incredible Sean Rodriguez. I asked him what we can expect over the next 12 months or so. What is coming out next?
5: Yeah, man. So we got a few songs ready for 2027. Very excited about that. And they are going to be different genres, of course. We'll have, you know, one of them is more, you know, upbeat, vertical praise and worship. But then the other two may or may not be unexpected.
4: Okay.
5: and which I love because, you know, it keeps it fresh. It keeps it fun. We have some incredible, United States touring planned for next year. And, you know, we may get into talks about bringing that out this way.
4: And you're touring with some big artists over there. Who you're out on the road with?
5: Oh man, this year we've got to play incredible shows, a lot of festivals, across the states. And so this year I was blessed to be involved in festivals with groups like For King and Country. Yeah. I got to watch their show after performing, and so I got to watch it stage side and stuff like that. And it was just this crazy moment of this band and this group that inspired me. Now I get to be on the same, the same day with them kind of stuff. And so, great groups like that. It's just really cool to come across those kind of people.
4: And here's a question, and you can go as underground, overground, whichever genre you want. Who's on your playlist? Who are you? When Sean Rodriguez is by himself in the car, pots on his playlist, who are you listening to? Who are you discovering? Have you got artists that you're like, I'm loving this? You got to hear this guy.
5: Yeah, so I got Toby on the playlist, of course. I got Torrin Wells on the playlist. Kind of one of his deep cuts, Citizen of Heaven, is a great song. I've got For King on the playlist, of course, but I also have Bruno Mars on the playlist. Okay. I love especially his upbeat, funky stuff.
4: Yeah.
5: So good.
4: Yep.
5: And so those are kind of, and then when I get in the gym, it's probably going to be, Skillet.
4: Yeah.
5: we'll throw some Skillet on there, but I also love some good pop songs in the gym too. So there's times where I'll throw on the Michael Jackson greatest hits and I'll just let that you could just play.
4: So you're not known for going deep underground into alternative genres or anything like that. You're keeping it pretty pop.
5: I'm keeping it pretty pop. I think it's safe to say that the stuff that I'm listening to, it is pretty pop.
4: Yeah. That's awesome. And we can hear that in your songwriting. We can hear that in what you're producing. So on behalf of all of us here in Geelong, 96.3, the family listening to you, we're in your corner. We're cheering you on. We can't wait to see you back here in Australia.
5: Man, thank you. And seriously, guys, thank you for being the early ones to the song. Thank you so much for getting behind the song and its message. And I can't wait to be back here.

0: On the days you're struggling to believe it, on the nights you're falling all to pieces, you can bring your lonely heart to Jesus. What if I told you that I believe it?
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2: In this bulletin, business owners feeling the squeeze, older people left between a rock and a hard place, and the Victorian Liberals dusting off an old Labor pledge. With the details, I'm Gareth Stafford. Business owners say they are being penalised for getting out of bed as they grapple with changes to credit card surcharges and payments. The tax office will stop accepting credit card payments from the end of November, forcing businesses to find cash quickly. Sydney restaurateur Naji Chu says owners are losing their motivation.
3: Instead of supporting people and sort of encouraging people to take risks and become entrepreneurs, they're actually just penalising us for getting out of bed. Like, what's the incentive for being, you know, a good citizen? It's just ridiculously un-Australian.
2: The opposition says Labor is all over the shop and should order the tax office to reverse its decision. Older Australians could be forced to make tough choices between paying for private health insurance and covering everyday essentials if proposed rebate changes go ahead. Almost half of those surveyed say they'd keep their existing cover and cut spending elsewhere if the age-based health insurance rebate was removed. Council on the Ageing Australia Chief Executive Patricia Sparrow says people shouldn't have to choose.
4: They've taken private health insurance out to ensure that they can look after their own health care and that they're not a burden to the public hospital system. People are really concerned that if the government proceeds, there'll be more demand on public hospital systems and that they would have to wait for really long periods of time.
2: The changes are due to take effect on the 1st of April next year. A push to remove Hamas and Hezbollah from Australia's list of designated terrorist organisations is being deemed disgraceful by the New South Wales Premier. A pro-Palestinian activist group is calling for the terror listings to be lifted. Chris Minns says that will never happen. Families would no longer have to travel overseas for revolutionary cancer treatment under a Victorian coalition plan to bring a new therapy to the state. Jess Wilson is pledging to establish Australia's first proton beam therapy service at the Peter MacCallum Cancer Centre. Victoria's Shadow Health Minister, Georgie Crozier, says the commitment will build on Peter Mac's existing capabilities.
5: It will make an enormous difference for those with cancer, especially children, who sometimes their families have to travel overseas to get this very precise radiotherapy.
2: It comes more than a decade after it was first promised by former Premier Daniel Andrews. For the past 3 years, a church in Denver, Colorado, has put up Israeli flags along its street as a show of support for the Jewish state after it was attacked by Hamas 3 years ago. The Resurrection Anglican Fellowship said the church was deeply saddened by the atrocity. Every October, the church lines the street with around 1,200 small Israeli flags, one for each person murdered. The gesture has strengthened ties between local Christian and Jewish communities. The issue of what pastors can say from the pulpit is being fought out in US courts. It's centered on the Johnson Amendment, a law that restricts their free speech. National religious broadcasters are challenging the law, which bars tax-exempt nonprofits, including churches, from endorsing or opposing political candidates. The US Justice Department supports the broadcasters. To sport and in rugby union, Wallabies coach Les Kiss is backing Joseph Suwalahihi to deliver on the wing in Saturday's Bledisloe Cup opener. Kiss says the All Blacks will test him in the air.
6: That aerial game is pretty important. And both Max and Joseph did very well last week. I've no doubt it's going to be important again, so fingers crossed that works.
2: Sua Ali, he starred on the edge during Australia's upset win over South Africa. And in the AFL, Giants veteran Stephen Canelio has signed on to play his 16th season in 2027. That's the latest Vision National News. I'm Gareth Stafford.
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7: If you're heading up to Melbourne this afternoon, it's still closed on a few lanes for the Princes Freeway at Hoppers Crossing. It's between the Hoppers Crossing exit and also Forsyth Road. That's due to a nearby scrub fire. Delays continuing with that. Further delays into the city past the Baldy Bridge. That earlier crash just about to be cleared though. Coming outbound over the West Gate, a little bit busy. Slight delays also Princes Freeway between the Western Ring Road and Laverton. Through Werribee, a little bit busy at the zoo. After that, it's a good run back through Geelong. Latrobe Terrace, slight delay down through to Aberdeen Street. Aberdeen Street busy at Shannon Avenue. Bellarine Highway and Port Arlington Road flowing quite nicely. Torquay Road at Pioneer Road, Grovedale, a little busy. No delays heading on down to Torquay for the Surf Coast Highway and all clear for Geelong's Ring Road. I'm Jase at your latest traffic on 96.3.
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9: Good evening. Let's check in on our Thursday night weather. Right now, across the region, we're sitting at 19 degrees. We've got some nor'easterly winds, a clear night ahead of us, and an overnight low of 11. Tomorrow, for your Friday, possible late shower on the way, but a beautiful top of 26 degrees in the afternoon. For your weekend, Saturday, a shower or two, top of 20. Sunday, partly cloudy, overcast day, a top of 23. Right now across Geelong, we are hovering around 19 degrees.
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9: Our verse of the day comes from the Lord Jesus himself in the Gospel of Matthew, chapter 11 and verse 28. But I want to give you a couple extra verses as well to give you the context. Jesus says, "Come to me, all of you who are weary and carry heavy burdens, and I will give you rest. Take my yoke upon you. Let me teach you, because I am humble and gentle at heart, and you will find rest for your souls. For my yoke is easy to bear, and the burden I give you is light." That's Matthew 11, starting in verse 28.
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9: Well, we're 1 hour into the show. It is the home stretch, show number 232. But who's counting on this Thursday night with yours truly, your captain here, DJ Payne. Now, if I'm the captain, what does that make you? Are you my first mate? Are you the navigator? Or are you the guy with the wooden leg? I don't know. You can choose your own adventure. I just say that you are the most valuable teammate on my ship here, the ship home stretch that we're sailing along. I think I started off the last hour saying it was a spaceship, so let's keep the theme going. I don't know if they have one-legged pirates in space, but you know what? Let's run with it tonight. How good was that conversation I got to have with Sean Rodriguez? Can I be honest with you? Can I be honest with you now that I've played it out to you? I was, listening to Sean Rodriguez's music and trying to get to know him from over here, because I heard he was coming out to Australia. I was like, really, Sean, this young guy? What's going on here? I wasn't overly impressed. I'm like, okay, he's got a couple of good songs. Seems like a nice guy on his social media. Mate, meeting him in real life, he is the real deal apple peel. He is an absolute sweetheart, just loves the Lord. And I know this because we've become mates over Instagram now. We've been texting each other. And let me brag for a second. Can I brag for just between you and me? No one else is listening here. Let me brag here. He just sent me his latest demo and said, DJ, I trust you. Can you tell me what you think of this section of the song? Is this going to play out on radio? I was like, mate, you've come to the right guy. I'm an expert on all things. He is a real sweet guy. So keep your ears out. One to watch, Sean Rodriguez. And I'm hoping to see more of him here in Australia. He's young, he's hungry, he's keen to come down under, petrified of the ocean. anybody who grew up in the sea, and someone who any bug bigger than your pinky fingernail, he is petrified. I saw this great huntsman. I was moving some wood in my backyard. Great big huntsman jumped out, as they do. Took a photo of it. I sent it to him because I knew he'd be impressed. He said he had a heart attack when he saw the photo, but it's you can actually see him on his social media trying to get rid of a spider out of the house when they were here in Australia. It's very, very funny stuff. Anyway, good to hear Sean Rodriguez. Might play a little bit of that for you tomorrow night if you missed it if you missed it there. Coming up in just a moment, we've got Pastor Dave Quack here with us all week for the Mental Health Week. We're going to be having a chat with him, giving you some practical little tools that you can do in your relationships one-on-one. I want to share a little bit of a special This Day in History, a bit of Aussie history for you. Game of the night tonight is Praise is Right. And also we've got our open Bible at 8 o'clock. You don't want to miss that as we go deeper into 1 Corinthians. DJ here with you on the home stretch. Let's keep sailing.
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1: There he is, Toby Mac. And we found out that Sean Rodriguez's hero there, Toby Mac, with the song Lord, It Feels Good. Hey, DJ here with you on the home stretch. Coming up in just a little moment, we're going to have Dave Quack, Pastor Dave Quack, from the show Sunburnt Souls. He's going to be joining us yet again with a little bit of an insight for this Mental Health Awareness Week. 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We've got the Power of Prayer, where you can submit a prayer request or become a prayer for people in the community. 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But right now, Colton Dixon with his track Build a Boat, teaming up with Gabby Barrett for this one. And we'll be back on the other side with Dave Quack from Sunburnt Souls.
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0: moment. Imagine for a moment you're an apple tree. 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How do you feel? How does the orchard owner feel? 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
5: It's the home stretch on 96.3. Your old mate DJ here with you, and we've got our new friend. We've had him on all this week. He's going to be on tomorrow night as well. Dave, I'm hoping this is not our, you know, last time we hear from you is, you know, this week. Hopefully we can have a chat to you in the future. But Dave Quack from sunburntsouls.com, you know, someone who has got an amazing family, an amazing church, and amazing people all around him. Dave, the thing that I want to throw out as I'm thinking through mental health and trying to give people the tools and the ideas to be able to walk with this with people is the idea, and I might be just talking about myself here, the deep shame or embarrassment that I will feel if I have to ask for help.
6: Yeah.
5: You know, even to my own wife, there's times where I try to, I'm just going to push on through because I'm a man.
6: Yeah.
5: You know, and it's not until afterwards where she'll go, why didn't you just tell me that you're about ready to fall over?
6: Yeah.
5: I don't know why I don't. So how do we change that culture?
6: Yeah. DJ, I got set free from this very thing in the most unlikely place. It was in the dump, like the tip. You know the tip? All right. Well. So I'm backing up the ute. And I had a air conditioning box, the outside one, yep. Which is heavy. And it was like a 40-year-old, like old
5: school. Yeah.
6: And I got to the edge of the dump and there was about a meter gap between my ute and the hole. And I couldn't get it. I couldn't slide it up the wood. I just couldn't. And I just remember crying out, man, I need a helper. I need a helper. And I was just frustrated at the world. And I feel like God did something pretty cool because I feel like he reminded me that he was there.
5: Yeah.
6: And then he sent a dude to come and help.
5: Yeah.
6: Just a random guy came and helped me lift this thing away.
5: Wow.
6: And I was like, okay, so that seems to be how God works, where we cry out to him for help. And he is our helper. The Bible calls him our paraclete, you know, the one who walks with us. He's our helper. But he sends helpers. And earlier in the week, I spoke about Brad, who helped me when I was walking up and down the beach with him when I was in my darkest time. He was there as a presence. He was there as a person who was there. He didn't really help me in the sense of advice or whatever. But during that same season, I had another guy in my world called Wes, who had been through burnout.
5: Wow.
6: And had been through depression, been through the antidepressants, the whole thing. And during that season, I knew at any time I could ring him and get advice. And he would send me texts, not presuming that I'm like, he'd be just like, hey, Dave, just thinking of you. I am here if you need me.
5: Wow.
6: But if you don't need me, that's okay too.
5: Wow.
6: You know, and so he was there. He was God's helper for me.
5: I love it. I love it. What a blessing that has been. So you got to a point, let me understand this. You got to a point where you were able to ask for help to, you know, to more people or just those experts?
6: No, I got set free in that dump moment to realize that it's not weakness or anything
5: it.
6: Just to ask for help for anything
5: because
6: we're all needing help, bro. Do you know what I mean? Like we all need someone to come and get alongside us.
5: Yes. Amen. So this is what I think, dare I say this, this is where I think we as the church, and I don't know if it's the Australian church or wherever you are or whatever, maybe your movement does it really well, but maybe we need to get better as the church of being able to make a dare I say this, a safe space for people to say, hey, I need help.
6: Yeah.
5: I'm not coping this week.
6: Because it costs us, right? Like if someone says, I need help, well, then you've got to be engaged and then you've got to give of your capacity or finances or whatever it is. To be honest, sometimes we're just selfish. We'd rather just not have to.
5: Oh, you've gone from helping to convicting here. All right, Dave, let's have a listen to some music. We'll come back and we'll wrap up this conversation here with Dave Quack from sunburnsouls.com. Don't go anywhere. You're on the home stretch.

0: And we're back on the home stretch. It's DJ and Dave Quack. I haven't made one joke yet about the name.
1: What's wrong with it?
0: I grew up thinking Payne was a bad last name, and then I met you with Dave Quack. And I was like, now it is spelt, just if you're looking for Dave online and go connect with him, it's spelt without the C.
1: Yeah.
0: It's Quack without the C.
1: So it's a terrible name spelt incorrectly.
0: Yeah, yeah.
1: Thanks, Dad. Appreciate it, Hank.
0: Now, we've been talking about the idea that it is not weak to ask for help.
1: Mm.
0: And especially for us as Christians, we should be the first ones to admit that. I found a verse in Proverbs. Solomon writes, "Plans fail for lack of counsel, but with many advisors, they succeed."
1: Mm.
0: Is that something that we can sort of apply to this asking for help?
1: Oh, absolutely. I remember when I first started, I guess, outing myself as a bipolar pastor, because it was weird. There's only one more in Australia that I know of.
0: Oh, really?
1: I'm interviewing him in a few weeks.
0: Right.
1: His name's Mark Sayers.
0: Okay.
1: So he's from Red Church. But when I first started doing it, I had someone I love, a family member, come alongside me, and she was a podcast producer and just really in tune with what it means to like share your testimony and all of that. And she was able to solidify a lot of my just manic kind of craziness into a plan moving forward.
0: Wow.
1: And I think that's what this is like. Like if you've, you know, there's people with experience, DJ. Like if someone, say you start, I mean, I feel like this is not just for our mental well-being, though it's very applicable. It should be in every sphere. Yeah. I should be able to go to my church and go, okay, look, I'm 15 years from retirement. What do I do now? And talk
0: Love
1: to that
0: it.
1: Dude. Do
0: you know what I mean? Yes, yes.
1: And then I should also be able to say, okay, my kids are acting up. Who do I talk to? You know? And
0: yes.
1: And I'm depressed. What do I do about that? Or my ADHD is playing up. What do I do about that?
0: Yes. You know?
1: And go there for the body of believers.
0: Yeah, yeah, yeah.
1: Non-judgmental, where they could just be there for you.
0: I saw that recently. It was a beautiful picture. We have three elders in our church. And two of the, and they did it very publicly in front of the congregation, the membership, which I absolutely loved. This is why I love my church. One of the elders is, you know, has got a what do you call it? Like a combined family.
1: Oh, yeah.
0: You know, so his wife has come in with two kids. He's come in with his five kids. So it's like the Brady Bunch.
1: Oh, man, that's a lot.
0: Yeah, there's a lot. There's a lot. But you've never met anybody who is more, who doesn't know how to say no. And is ready to teach, ready to serve, ready to preach, ready to help and everything.
1: Yeah.
0: The two other elders, very wise, stepped in and said, you've got the next month off. We might even give you another month.
1: Yeah.
0: Because we can see some cracks forming.
1: Yeah.
0: Here. And, you know, because he was sort of saying, he didn't even know what he was asking for, but he was beginning to suffer different things. And he was very honest about that. And they went really deep. And not only that, sort of brought it to the church and said, look, we're not saying anything's wrong, as in like, he's not under judgment, but we're going to sort of enforce a bit of rest on him.
1: I love that.
0: Yeah.
1: No, I love that.
0: Yeah.
1: Because it's from a place of love.
0: Yeah.
1: It's because they care that they'll say that.
0: Yeah, yeah.
1: That's awesome.
0: And that's the beauty of being able to be in a group where you can say, hey, I'm struggling a little bit, and having people sort of step in. I'd love to see, you know, us as Christians sort of get rid of that shame around asking for help and actually seeing it as a strength and a picture of what it is to be a Christian.
1: Love that.
0: Go to sunburnsouls.com, look up Dave Quack online, get in contact with him, let him know you've been listening to The Home Stretch, listen to the podcast, but we'll get you on one final time tomorrow night on Friday, and we'll solve all the world's problems. How does that sound?
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1: Good afternoon. In stories making news, industry groups believe a landmark High Court ruling could stall future investment in coal and gas projects. The court has overturned the approval for the Mount Pleasant coal mine in the Hunter Valley region of New South Wales. The ruling means state planning authorities must now consider the effect of emissions caused by fossil fuels exported overseas. Patients of St Andrew's Private Hospital in South Australia have been warned about a data breach. A hacker has accessed servers and downloaded personal information, including Medicare numbers, phone numbers and home addresses. An increasing number of children are becoming ill or suffering burns from popular squishy toys, prompting a warning from doctors. Figures obtained by News Corp show at least 36 children reported incidents involving the fidget toys over the past 8 years. And in sport, English Premier League champions Arsenal have locked in their manager Mikel Arteta until 2030. I'm Gareth Stafford, and those are the latest news and sport headlines.
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2: If you're heading up to Melbourne this afternoon, it's still closed on a few lanes for the Princes Freeway Hoppers Crossing. It's between the Hoppers Crossing exit and also Forsyth Road. That's due to a nearby scrub fire. Delays continuing with that. Further delays into the city past the Bolton Bridge. That earlier crash just about to be cleared though. Coming outbound over the West Gate, a little bit busy. Slight delays also Princes Freeway between the Western Ring Road and Laverton. Through Werribee, a little bit busy at the zoo. After that, it's a good run back through Geelong. Latrobe Terrace, slight delay down through to Aberdeen Street. Aberdeen Street busy at Shannon Avenue. Bellarine Highway and Port Arlington Road flowing quite nicely. Torquay Road and Pioneer Road Grovedale a little busy. No delays heading on down to Torquay for the Surf Coast Highway and all clear for Geelong's Ring Road. I'm Jase at your latest traffic on 96.3.
3: And now across Geelong, Werribee and the Surf Coast, it's the 96.3 four-day forecast.
4: Alrighty then, let's check in one final time for your Thursday night weather. We are just a whisker off 18 degrees. We've got some nor'easterly winds, a clear night ahead of us, overnight low of around 11. Tomorrow for your Friday, a possible late shower on the way, top of a nice warm 26 degrees. For your weekend, Saturday shower 2, top of 20. Sunday partly cloudy, overcast, top of 23. And right now across Geelong, we are hovering around 18 degrees.
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4: 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And welcome back to the home stretch here on 96.3. It is the 8th of October, and I want to play a little impromptu. We haven't done this in a long time, and we've sort of retired it. We did a lot of it back when the show first started. It was your happy birth play, where I play you some audio and you guess whose birthday it is today. Now, somebody born in the New South Wales town of Lightning Ridge on this day back in 1939, making him 87 today, you know him, and I don't know if you love him or not, but you'll recognise him from this, his most famous scene from one of the most popular Australian films of all time.
5: You got a late, buddy?
6: Yeah, sure, kid. There you go.
5: And your wallet.
7: Nick, give him your wallet.
6: What for?
7: He's got a knife.
6: That's not a knife. That's a knife.
4: I know you're saying it along with him at home there. That's a knife. We've all said it. We've all been there. Paul Hogue's Hogan, birthday today, turning 87. Can you believe he's almost 90? We know him from the Paul Hogan Show. Believe it or not, a lot of us grew up with it in the 70s and early 80s. 1973 to 1984, it ran. It did 60 episodes all up. And then he parlayed that into the Crocodile Dundee franchise. Now, something you might not know about Paul Hogan, his mum was a devout Catholic Christian woman. And he was educated in the Christian Brothers at Parramatta High School, a Catholic boys' school founded back in 1875. He describes his family, especially his mum, as a fair dinkum Catholic. And it's been confirmed by a lot of his friends that he quietly channeled a lot of the royalties from Crocodile Dundee and the further films into St. Vincent de Paul, into different homelessness projects around Sydney's west there. Another aspect about Paul Hogan's life that I'm really, really fascinated with, and, you know, and this is the type of research rabbit holes I go down to. You know, he played Mick Dundee in Crocodile Dundee, came out in 1986. It was absolutely huge. It did a lot for Aboriginal people in Australia. And it was actually a great calling card for Indigenous people, including the second film. In fact, different Christian Aboriginal leaders, different Indigenous leaders around Australia used the film and, used different clips from, the first two Crocodile Dundee clips in their churches to spark different gospel conversations. Different Scripture Union beach mission teams, reported a record number of international backpackers from the end of the 80s coming up because of the friendly Australia vibe that basically Paul Hogan built. So, look, I'm not vouching for him. I don't know where he's at, and he's obviously had a lot of troubles over the years. But you know what? I love the fact that God has used Crocodile Dundee and, this little bloke from out the back of Lightning Ridge there, born to a big Catholic family, to help Indigenous people around Australia. It's fascinating. All right, coming up in just a moment, we've got our game of the night. This is Anne Wilson with God's Story here on 96.3.

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19: Too often, we measure our lives by what we lack rather than by what we have. And there's a story about Jesus that teaches us the opposite. 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And after everyone had eaten, Jesus told them to collect and count what was left over. 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What remained was still a huge abundance of blessings, enough for another feast. 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The Apostle Paul says, all things are yours, whether the world or life or death or the present or the future, all are yours, and you are of Christ and Christ is of God. Now that's a lot to count.
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0: That's our Aussie bloke, Daniel Hagan, with Feels Like Coming Home. DJ here on the home stretch, and we've got enough time to squeeze in a very special edition of the Praise Is Right.
1: Step up, music lovers. It's time to see if your trivia knowledge hits the mark. Welcome to The Praise Is Right. From the roots of the Jesus movement to today's biggest contemporary hits, we're putting your brain to the test and your faith to the music. Sharpen your focus and get ready to play, because it's time to find out if your praise is right.
0: I've got five trivia questions about Christian music. Let's see how you go. Question number one. Before the expansion of Hillsong or even passion around the world, there was a UK-based movement called Soul Survivor, and it really changed the shape we do modern worship in churches. Find out if your praise is right. I've got five trivia questions about Christian music. Let's see how you go. Question number one. Before the expansion of Hillsong or even passion around the world, there was a

Was it A, Matt Redman, B, Chris Tomlin, or C, Reuben Morgan? Who was part of this UK-based Soul Survivor back in the 90s? Of course, it was Matt Redman. If you got that right, congratulations. Question number two. Back in 1999, Bebo Norman released his beautiful major label debut, 10,000 Days, highly recommended. It quickly established him as one of the most gifted lyricists in the acoustic pop new sound that was coming out of Nashville. There was a single from that album that became his first signature hit. What was the name of that single? Is it Great Ocean Road, Falling Down, or Disappear? The name of the song, Great Ocean Road, Falling Down, or Disappear from 10,000 Days? Great Ocean Road. Had to throw that in there for us because, you know, we are in Geelong. All right, question number three. In 1997, the band Switchfoot released their debut album on a major label. It was produced by the legendary producer Charlie Peacock, and it featured their surf rock sound. It was funky. It was different. It was all over the place. Now, that song had the first big hit off that one was Chem 6A. But here's my question to you. The first debut album, what was the name of the album? Is it A, A Beautiful Life, B, The Legend of Chin, or C, Dare You to Move? What was the name of Switchfoot's debut album in 1997? For all of you old Switchfoot fans out there screaming it at the radio, it was The Legend of Chin. Great album, highly recommend it. Long before the international dominance of Hillsong, got another worship question for you. This Australian worship leader, singer-songwriter, released the seminal 1990s album, The Messenger. This guy was influential. He did a lot of youth-focused events. He went to festivals. He played everywhere. And he was the new global worship sound. Who was this Australian writer? Was it Darlene Check? Was it Reuben Morgan or was it Jeff Bullock? Who was instrumental with the album The Messenger in the 1990s? It was, of course, Mr. Bullock, Jeff Bullock there. It was welcome if you remember that all those years ago. Now, our final question. It's Finish the Hymn. I love this. Finish the Hymn. In the timeless hymn, we all know the number one hymn in the world, Amazing Grace, written by John Newton. The second verse reflects on the impact of grace in the believer's life. Can you finish the line? 'Twas grace that taught my heart to fear, and grace my fears relieved. How precious did that grace appear? Finish the line for me. Is it A, when all my sorrows grieved? Or B, the day I was received? Or C, the hour I first believed? Finish the line of Amazing Grace. 'Twas grace that taught my heart to fear, and grace my fears relieved. How precious did that grace appear? The hour I first believed. Well done if you got that one right. That is how we play The Praise Is Right. Squeezing it in tonight to get it in on your Thursday. Coming up in just a moment at 8 o'clock, it is Open Bible. Don't go anywhere.

evening and welcome to your Thursday night edition to Open Bible. If you're a regular listener, welcome. You know what you've got coming up. But if you're new, well, I'm DJ Payne. That's my name. And right about this time, 8 o'clock, every Monday to Friday, we set aside about 15 minutes to sit down and read the Word of God together. Now, don't worry, we don't do 15 minutes straight. Play a couple of songs in the middle here, but we just break down a book of the Bible and we read it part by part, going along night by night. At the moment, we're making our way through the letter of 1 Corinthians from the Apostle Paul. He's writing to the church in Corinth. This is a church that he loves dearly in a huge, hustling, bustling, progressive city. And Paul actually established the church, spent at least a year and a half there. And he's writing back, he's been writing back and forth because the Corinthians, oh boy, they are letting the world into the church. And their ideas about what spirituality is all about is really getting twisted. So previously this week, Paul has called husband and wives to mutual care of each other and realizing that God gives people different gifts, marriage and singleness. Believers can serve Christ in their present circumstances. The outward status of what we have or don't have does not determine our standing with Jesus. And he also brings to light, last time we read, relationships, possessions, plans must remain under Christ's lordship. Paul's aim is a wholehearted devotion to the Lord wherever you are and whatever your circumstances are. So Paul begins answering another question tonight from the Corinthians. It's all about Christians eating food previously offered to idols. The bigger picture here, some believers understood that idols are not real gods. Others still associated this food with the worship that they had left behind to get saved and come into the church. And there was a real contrast there between the confident in their knowledge and overlooking the spiritual danger that a bad example can create. So we're going to get in tonight. 1 Corinthians chapter 8. We're going to read the first 13 verses in just a moment here on Open Bible. Oh Lord, I need-

And you are back on Open Bible here at 96.3 as we're about to read chapter 8 of 1 Corinthians. It's only 13 verses long. But before we dive in, I want to remind you of the two themes that I want to keep front of mind for you as we go through this book. Number one is the world in the church. The world is influencing the church here in Corinth. So tonight as I read, listen for knowledge becoming a reason to feel superior and the insistence on personal freedom. Listen out for that as the world creeps into the church. And on the other side, look for the way that Christ wants to shape the church. Look for love that protects another believer's conscience, even when it costs us something. So look out for that as we read 1 Corinthians chapter 8. I'm going to read from the New Living Translation. Now, regarding your question about food that has been offered to idols, yes, we know that we all have knowledge about this issue, but while knowledge makes us feel important, it is love that strengthens the church. Anyone who claims to know all the answers doesn't really know very much. But the person who loves God is the one whom God recognizes. So, what about eating meat that has been offered to idols? Well, we all know that an idol is not really a god, and there is only one God. There may be so-called gods both in heaven and on earth, and some people actually worship many gods and many lords, but for us, there is one God, the Father, by whom all things were created and for whom we live. And there is one Lord, Jesus Christ, through whom all things were created and through whom we live. However, not all believers know this. Some are accustomed to thinking of idols as being real. So when they eat food that has been offered to idols, they think of it as the worship of real gods, and their weak consciences are violated. It's true that we can't win God's approval by what we eat. We don't lose anything if we don't eat it, and we don't gain anything if we do. But you must be careful so that your freedom does not cause others with a weaker conscience to stumble. For if others see you with your superior knowledge eating in the temple of an idol, won't they be encouraged to violate their conscience by eating food that has been offered to an idol? So, because of your superior knowledge, a weaker believer for whom Christ died will be destroyed. And when you sin against other believers by encouraging them to do something they believe is wrong, you are sinning against Christ. So if what I eat causes another believer to sin, I will never eat meat again as long as I live, for I don't want to cause another believer to stumble. That's 1 Corinthians chapter 8. We read all 13 verses, and I just want to make a quick note about the translation of verse 3. Different translations really handle verse 3. It's a complicated language that Paul is using. The New Living Translation translates it, but the person who loves God is the one whom God recognizes. It could also be translated, the person who loves has full knowledge. The wording is a little bit different and the manuscripts are different there. So just wanted to point that out to you if you're doing a deep dive. Let's have a listen to some music now and we'll come back and go through chapter 8, bringing out some points to think about tonight on Open Bible.

It's Open Bible, and we're about to wrap up our thoughts around 1 Corinthians chapter 8. I'm DJ Payne, and this is 96.3. Let me just give you a quick play-by-play of chapter 8. Paul challenges proud knowledge and affirms that love, it's love that strengthens the church. He declares that there is one God, the Father, and one Lord, Jesus Christ, while recognizing that some believers still have a fear of idols. And then Paul goes on to warn that an example can lead another believer into sin, and declares his willingness to even give up meat rather than causing anybody harm. A couple of thoughts here that I want to bring out to you. Knowing the answer is not the whole of maturity. Paul doesn't dismiss, don't get me wrong here, he's not dismissing sound doctrine. Paul is the, you know, the crusader for knowing the Word of God and knowing it well. Knowledge used to inflate importance has missed its purpose. Truth should help me love God and strengthen the people around me. The second point that jumps out to me is our freedom belongs under Christ's lordship. Everything comes from the Father, and we live through Jesus Christ. That changes our choices. Eating any food that we eat can't earn God's approval, and exercising some sort of freedom over that is not more important than caring for each other. He also brings out the final thought here, remembering what your fellow Christian, your fellow brother or sister, costs Christ. Paul reminds us that this vulnerable believer, this weaker believer, is someone that Christ died for. So love willingly gives something up to protect someone precious to Jesus. A couple of quick moments out of commentaries that I read. John MacArthur, correct doctrine and careless relationships. He said, they might have had the right doctrinal knowledge, but practically in their relationships with other Christians, they behaved in ignorance. And Eric C. Redman in his commentary said, like a faithful shepherd, Paul considers the entire flock and not simply those who have arrived at the truth about idols. But where does this actually land for us today? I mean, we're not going down to the idol place and buying meat, you know? But there's a bigger picture here that I think that applies to us. If you're anything like me, I love having the correct answer. I love being able to explain something and have the light bulb come on above someone's head. If I hear something wrong, someone teaching something wrong, I can't help myself. I'm already going to the scriptures in my mind and trying to prepare a correction, you know? But the longer I live, the longer I realize that I need to listen a little bit longer. Sometimes I'm too quick to jump in. Sometimes I need to understand what they've come out of. What has God saved them out of? That might change my answer a little bit and how vehemently I go in. And I'm often find myself in moments of like that, just saying, Lord, forgive me for jumping in and being careless. Teach me to listen. The weaker brother who feels uncertain and the person who thinks they've got it all sorted out, i.e. someone like me, the unifying factor here is that Christ gave himself for both. Our security rests in him, not in our answers and not in our fearful keeping of some, you know, supposed idea. We need to work together, and by his Spirit, we will learn the truth and we can be patient and kind and practical in our love for one another. Imagine instead of getting into an argument about this, I say, hey, mate, you actually matter more to me than this subject. So let's work through this together. And I think that's what freedom is all about here that Paul is talking about. So encourage you as always to go in, read it again, 1 Corinthians chapter 8, meditate on it
and see how you can practically apply it to yourself today. We'll be going into chapter 9 tomorrow night for your Friday, so I hope to have you back here then on Open Bible. God bless you, and thank you so much for your time tonight. We'll see you then.

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4: Imagine for a moment you're an apple tree. Yeah, I know. Just humour me. You're an apple tree. You grow tall and strong. You look very impressive. But in all your years in the orchard, you've never yielded a single apple. How do you feel? How does the owner of the orchard feel? Hi, I'm Bernie Diamond. Great to be back with you again. Today we're going to take a look at what it means to live a fruitful life from a different perspective. The whole point of an apple tree is that, well, you know, it bears apples. The whole point of a fig tree is that it bears figs. You don't need me to tell you that. And the whole point of my life and yours is that with our roots planted deep in the good soil of the gospel of Jesus Christ, with the Spirit of God flowing through us, our lives should bear fruit, good fruit. But what if we don't bear fruit? Jesus once told this story to his disciples, Luke chapter 13, verses 6 to 9. A man had a fig tree planted in his vineyard, and he came looking for fruit on it and found none. So he said to the gardener, "See here, for 3 years I've come looking for fruit on this fig tree, and I still can't find any. Cut it down. Why should we be wasting the good soil?" But he replied, "Sir, leave it alone for one more year. I'll dig around it. I'll put some manure on it. If it bears fruit next year, well and good. If not, you can cut it down." So the owner of the vineyard wanted to cut it down. But the worker said, "Let's give it one more chance. Let's aerate the soil. Let's fertilise it, water it, and see what happens." Now, the first question you have to ask yourself is, what was a fig tree doing in a vineyard? Have you ever wondered that? All the other plants in the vineyard were grapevines, right? That's why it's called a vineyard. And yet the owner of the vineyard figured, well, I've given this tree more space than all the rest of the plants. It's taking up valuable real estate and soil, and yet it's not yielding me with any fruit. What a waste. Get rid of this sucker and stick another one there in its place, one that gives me some figs. After all, that's what fig trees are supposed to do, just like grapevines are meant to yield grapes for winemaking. Have you ever felt like a fig tree in a vineyard, the odd one out? You look different. You feel different to everybody else. Perhaps people consider you a bit of an oddity or eccentric. And so all too often, the others seem to poke fun at you. They shun you because you're different. Have you ever been in that situation? I have many a time. And I can tell you that your natural reaction is to want to crawl down into a rabbit hole and shrivel up and die. Your natural reaction is you want to give up bearing fruit because quite obviously any fruit that you can bear is worthless compared to all these other people from whom you're different. But that's not the owner's expectations. He thinks, well, you're a fig tree. He expects you to grow figs. If you're a grapevine, grapes. If you're an apple tree, apples. If you're a plum tree, plums. Just because we're different to everybody else doesn't mean that we shouldn't be bearing the unique fruit that God made for us to bear. The evidence that a fig tree is healthy and functioning as it always was intended is that each year, in due season, it bears a bountiful harvest of figs. But who is the worker in this story, this parable? Who encourages the owner of the vineyard to give the fig tree a second chance? Well, that's Jesus. He is, the Bible tells us, our intercessor. He pleads our case with the Father. Hebrews chapter 7, verse 25. Consequently, he is able for all time to save those who approach God through him, since he always lives to make intercession for them. Jesus came and sacrificed for you and for me, so he has a heart to perform miracles in our lives, miracles that transform us and get us back to where we should be, bearing fruit for him. In other words, when it comes to the wrath and the punishment of God, Jesus stands in our stead, in our place. He shields us from the coming judgment, because he's already died to pay for our sins. He wants to see our lives transformed so that we end up bearing fruit. So the fig tree gives figs, and the apple tree gives apples, and the grapevines give grapes, and the olive trees give olives. Our own unique brand of fruit. And not just any fruit, but good fruit. Jesus, again, Matthew chapter 7, verses 15 to 20. Beware of false prophets who come to you in sheep's clothing, but inwardly they're ravenous wolves. You will know them by their fruits. Are grapes gathered from thorns or figs from thistles? In the same way, every good tree bears good fruit, but the bad tree bears bad fruit. A good tree cannot bear bad fruit, nor can a bad tree bear good fruit. Every tree that does not bear good fruit is cut down and thrown into the fire. Thus, you all know them by their fruits. So the plan for Jesus for your life is that as you come to the end of it, both you and he will be able to look back together on bountiful harvests of fruits that your life has borne in due season, season after season after season, because the fruit, the good fruit, is the evidence of a healthy relationship with Jesus. That's why in that first parable, Jesus the gardener said to God the Father, the owner of the vineyard, hang on a minute, just leave it alone for another year. I'll dig around it, I'll feed it. In a very real sense, that's what we're doing right now. We're having our hardened ground, our hardened hearts turned over. The barrier's broken down so the word of God can penetrate and feed us. Are you being fed right now? Do you hear the call of Jesus the gardener who's on your side when it comes to your ultimate judgment and destruction? Because we've all sinned. We've all fallen short of the glory of God. Can you hear this Jesus speaking to you and saying, this tree is you. This gardener is me. And my plan is to feed you and water you so that you will bear much fruit. He wants to give you a helping hand. So how does he do that exactly? How? Well, we're told later by Paul in his letter to the Galatians as he speaks about the fruit of the Spirit, Galatians chapter 5, verses 16 to 26. Live by the Spirit, I say. Don't gratify the desires of the flesh. For what the flesh desires is opposed to the Spirit, and what the Spirit desires is opposed to the flesh. For these are opposed to one another to prevent you from doing what you want. But if you're led by the Spirit, you are not subject to the law. Now, the works of the flesh are obvious: fornication, impurity, licentiousness, idolatry, sorcery, enmities, strife, jealousy, anger, quarrels, dissensions, factions, envy, drunkenness, carousing. Quite a list, isn't it? And things like these. I am warning you, as I warned you before, those who do such things will not inherit the kingdom of God. By contrast, the fruit of the Spirit is love, joy, peace, patience, kindness, goodness, faithfulness, gentleness, and self-control. There's no law against those things. And those who belong to Jesus have crucified their flesh with its passions and desires. If we live by the Spirit, let us also be guided by the Spirit. Let us not become conceited, competing against one another, or envying one another. So the long and the short of all that is that instead of putting our roots down in bad soil, the things of this world, all that rubbish that Paul lists there as being so obviously bad, instead of that, put your roots down in good soil and drink in the Holy Spirit. Drink in the Word of God to feed you. And when you do that, you're going to produce the fruit of the Spirit. Love, joy, peace, patience, kindness, goodness, faithfulness, gentleness, and self-control. Not because you worked hard at it, not because you had to struggle to deliver goodness or grow your fruit, but because you have had the very goodness of God flowing through your trunk and your limbs and your leaves, and yes, your fruit. Do you expect a good tree planted in bad soil to produce good fruit? Or do you expect a bad tree planted in good soil or bad soil to produce fruit? Of course not. My friend, when you take the Word of God seriously, when you let it into your heart, the Holy Spirit takes it and performs a miraculous transformation on the inside. And then let me tell you, you simply won't be able to help it. You'll be bearing good fruit, not through your hard work, but just because it comes naturally. All the time, the Spirit and the Word working in you and through you. Is that a miracle or what? Is that something you want or not? The Word of God is alive and active, amen, with the power to transform your life, to help you become all that God made you to be. And that's what the Fresh Daily Devotional is all about. 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My prayer is that your heart will be touched and transformed as you draw ever closer to Jesus through the power of His Word. I'm Bernie Diamond, and I'll catch you again same time tomorrow with a different perspective.
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6: Isn't there more to life than just a few years we live on this earth? There's got to be more. And there's more than just making money or being successful. There's just far more important things. As I said, you know, where do we spend eternity? That should be one of the big questions we should all ask.
7: That's two-time Masters champion Bernhard Langer sharing about the most important thing in life, eternity, in your relationship with Jesus Christ. He's our guest today on Focus on the Family with Jim Daly, and I'm John Fuller.
8: Yeah, thankfully I was able to meet up with Bernhard last year while he was here in Colorado Springs at a PGA Tour of Champions at the Broadmoor. He was so gracious to agree to tape before he started his, I think, second or third round.
7: Oh, my goodness.
8: Yeah, I'd be like, what? I can't do that. But he was very gracious. He has quite a story growing up in humble beginnings in Germany, working as a caddy as a young man, and then falling in love with golf. And through a lot of hard work, he made it to the top of his sport. And now he is in his late 60s. He is one of the most winningest players in history. I'm not sure if that's grammatically correct.
7: It conveys the idea.
8: Yeah. And of course, he landed in the World Golf Hall of Fame, which is a great honor. But the thing that changed his life and his family's life forever was an encounter with Jesus Christ. And you'll hear that story today.
7: Mm-hmm, yeah. Bernhard is known as the father of German golf. And he's now in his 20th season on the PGA Tour of Champions, the second all-time winner on the European Tour. And he played in his final Masters tournament last year. And with that event underway this week, it seemed like a great time for us to share this conversation on Focus on the Family with Jim Daly.
8: You came out of the womb kind of swinging because your mother had a diagnosis of a high-risk pregnancy. What was going on there? And
6: I wasn't supposed to come out of the womb. My mother had one son. He passed away when he was 3 months. Then she had another son that lives. He's my older brother now, 5 years older, and my manager. Then she had another one, our sister, Maria. And when she had her, she was told by the doctor, you should never have another child, no more pregnancy, because you will die and your child will die, and then you leave a husband with two little kids behind. But they were strong Catholics, and in those days you didn't abort, period. So she got pregnant, and that was me. And so now the doctor says, you got to get rid of this pregnancy of this child. And yeah, she says, no, I'm not doing it.
8: Yeah. Bernhard, that attitude, Focus on the Family, we are an organization dedicated to fight for those preborn babies and their moms. So I really appreciate that. I always, you know, I was born into a poor family. I was the last born. My mom was 42 when she had me. Doctors tried to talk her into aborting me. And, you know, we both sit here making it through that gateway into life. Does it give you a special insight or drive about that passion for life?
6: Well, it certainly does. And I think in my case, I believe there was spiritual warfare from the very first day. You know, the evil one didn't want me to be alive. Huh. And at least that's how I see it.
8: Oh, I think it's accurate. The scripture says in John 10:10, the thief, meaning Satan, comes to steal, kill, and destroy. Right. And he had you right at the top of his list, it sounds like. So moving along from there, you were just a couple of years older than me, but that was post-war Germany. What was that environment like as a little boy growing up in what was like a rebounding country?
6: It was, yeah, very difficult in terms of we didn't have anything. I mean, yeah. My dad didn't have a car till I was 12. That's when he could afford his first car. We didn't have a television till I was 8, and it was black and white with 3 channels. They came on at 6 and turned off at 10. And that was it. Right. So, you know, things like that. We never really lacked food because my parents worked both very hard to provide food. But in terms of clothing, I don't think I got new shoes till I was about 12 or 14.
8: Yeah.
6: We didn't even have a bathroom in the house initially that they built with their own hands. This wow. tiny little house, because my dad was a bricklayer. We had an outhouse and we used newspaper, stuff like that. So yeah. It was.
8: Now in Germany, you had, I believe, the draft, so you had to do a compulsory military time. But there's where you first had a setback physically. What happened in all that context?
6: Yeah, it was for me the worst time of my life. I was 18 when I finished my apprenticeship as an assistant pro. I got my diploma as a head professional, and I thought I was going to make a living teaching golf. But I won the German National Clothes Championship when I was 17, and a businessman in Cologne said, if you're interested playing the European Tour, just playing tournaments, I will help you financially. I said, ooh, that sounds exciting. And so I contacted him. He sponsored me. We struck a deal. And at age 18, I went to the European Tour. So 1 year on the European Tour, I did okay, finished 56 on the money list, and got exempt for the following year. Then I got drafted into the Air Force. I was 19 years old. That meant my whole career got, you know,
8: put on hold.
6: Put on hold for 15 months. And the first 3 months was boot camp. And one particular morning, they said, okay, today we're going to march all day long. It was in January, frozen ground, 30-pound backpack, rifle, and we go out there walking around the fields and into the woods. And the guy in charge, basically not even 20 years old or whatever, but he was in charge. He said, today we're practicing low airplane attack. And we so what does that mean? I said, well, low enemy airplanes flying at you, shooting machine gun bullets at you. You throw yourself on the ground as quick as you can, so you're a smaller target than standing up. So he showed us, throw yourself on the ground, and we did that hundreds of times. Now imagine 30-pound backpack. Every time you hit the ground, that backpack does that, right, into your back. So I made it through that day. Next morning, 6 o'clock, the alarm went off. I tried to get out of bed, and I couldn't. I was in excruciating pain. Couldn't lift my hand, couldn't lift my foot, couldn't roll, couldn't do anything. So I was sharing a room with 7 others. We were 8 in a room. And they said, get out, get up. They're going to give you hell if you don't get up. You got to be on time. I said, I can't. And they, they thought I was joking,
8: right?
6: Because they were drunk most nights because they treated us so bad that,
8: coping mechanism.
6: Exactly. So, and I didn't do that. Anyways, finally an officer came and literally said, get out. We know you're just acting like you're in pain or something. I said, no, I'm in pain. I can't move. Anyways, make a long story short, they called the ambulance, sent me to the hospital, had a stress fracture in my lower back, L4, L5, and 2 bulging discs. So 6 weeks in the hospital with my feet hung up, so to take the pressure off, and I thought I was done. I thought my golf career was over.
8: Right.
6: But I was able to get back, do some rehab, and to this day, have not had a back operation, even though I've had lots of back problems in the years to come as well.
8: That's amazing that you were able to overcome that. I mean, that usually is a sports-ending career. Let's move to the Masters. I've had a chance to play the Masters, not in the Masters, but play Augusta.
7: I needed to correct that very quickly, didn't I?
8: But it's a beautiful course. You step onto the property, and boom, you're in a special place. But that's kind of where a lot of spiritual things happened for you as well, right? I mean, you won it, I think it was in 1985?
6: It was, yeah. I won in 85 after finishing in second in the British Open twice, just in 84 and 81, I think. But when you win, they take you immediately to Butler Cabin, which is like 30 yards away from the 18th green, and you get interviewed. And the first question, I think, was, well, Bernhard, were you watching the leaderboard at all today? And I said, you know, I learned when I'm at the top of the leaderboard, I start playing defensively, and when I'm not on the leaderboard, I get kind of down on myself because I'm playing so poorly. So I said I was trying not to watch the leaderboard at all and just play as good as I could. And I literally said, but on the ninth hole, I walked to the 10th tee box and I had a quick glance, and there's this big leaderboard, and I saw Curtis Strange and at the top, and I was next, I think. And I said, on life, camera and all that, Jesus Christ, I couldn't believe I was four shots behind Curtis Strange. And I thought nothing of it. So, but that night, I couldn't sleep at all. And I'm gone, you've just become a major champion. That's what you've dreamed about. And you just got married a year ago. You got a beautiful young wife. You're on top of the world. I was ranked number one in the world when the world rankings came out shortly afterwards. I had everything this world could offer for a 27-year-old and more. But I had an emptiness, and I had no idea what it was, no clue. So we drove to Hilton Head for the next tournament. I played a practice round with Bobby Clampett, who was one of the young superstars at the time. He was supposed to be the next Jack Nicklaus. And he was a believer, so we finished our practice round on Tuesday, and he goes, Bernie, why don't you come to the Bible study on Wednesday night, tomorrow night? And I go, Bible study? What exactly are you doing? You know, I grew up Catholic. I didn't have my own Bible. I went to church, confession, try to be a good human being. So he said, oh, we have this chaplain, Larry Moody is his name, and he comes every Wednesday. We spend an hour together, and he either teaches out of the Bible or about a topic, you know, that can relate to our lives. So I said, well, Bobby, I'm not sure I'm going to come, but thanks for the invite. And I'll talk to my wife, Vicky, and we'll see. So mention it to Vicky. We decided to go. We had nothing else to do Wednesday night. And 3 days earlier on Sunday evening, when I made that comment, Jesus Christ, Curtis Strange is four shots ahead of me. Larry Moody, the chaplain, and Scott Simpson, another believer, were watching on TV. And, you know, they heard me swear on international television. And they said, let's pray for this German fellow that one day he would use Jesus Christ in a different way.
9: Wow.
6: And here I am 3 days later walking into the Bible study that Larry Moody is teaching, and Scott Simpson, who was a skeptic for 3.5 years, he went to the Bible study to prove that the Christians are all idiots and Christianity is rubbish. Took him 3.5 years to become a Christian. Anyways, I walk into the room, and what does Larry Moody teach on? John 3:3, you have to be born again. If he had thought of anything else, I would have said, yeah, I've heard that before. I heard that Sermon on the Mount. I heard, you know, Jesus did this wonder or that. I've been going to church for 25 years. But he was teaching about born again, and the Catholic Church where I grew up never talked about being born again. They had talked about being a good person, earning your way there. And the Bible says nobody can earn their way there. No one. So I was very curious. I wanted to know the truth. So I went to Larry Moody after the study and said, what kind of Bible are you using? And he flipped it over and said, oh, it's the NIV, New International Version. But they all more or less say the same thing, no matter what version you get. And he says, I recommend you buy your own Bible and start studying. And if you have questions, you can ask me. So make a long story short, about 3 months later, after going to more Bible studies, start reading the Bible, it was very clear to me that I had to be born again, and that I was never good enough on my own to earn my way to heaven, but Jesus did all that for me. I just had to believe in him. So I got on my knees, prayed the prayer, the acceptance prayer, and that emptiness that I had was gone.
8: Yeah. I mean, that's so I could see the emotion in your face even today. And those years ago, but that ability to leap to a point of faith, it's an amazing transition, right? That hole in your heart. Yeah. So many people, Bernard, have that hole in their heart. I've talked to gay activists, and they've talked about, you know, if we just get marriage, it'll fill that void in our heart. And I will say to them, I don't think that'll do it. And sure enough, to their credit, a couple of them came back, talked to me, and said, it's not filling that space.
6: Right. Well, it's like me. I had everything, you know. Yeah. I had everything you could. Right. Earthly, I had more than I could even have imagined, coming from a little village and being a bricklayer's son, being a multimillionaire and playing golf with kings and queens and the heads of state and having success all over the world and all that. It's like incredible, but I still had that emptiness because God was missing in my life.
8: Yeah. And what an amazing transition. Scott Simpson actually has been a supporter of Focus on the Family. Your friend,
6: surprised.
8: The golfer. Yeah, what a great guy. In that regard, I mean, you've had so much success in every direction. I just met your son and his wife and your little granddaughter, who is so charming. She's a bundle of energy. So often we look at that, and we see this in Proverbs. Is that a great source of joy for you, your four children, your grandchildren? I mean, when you think of your family, just speak to the importance of that.
6: Oh, absolutely. Family was always important to me. And, you know, besides God, my next priority, really. So we're very blessed that all of our children believe in God. And we have now four grandkids, which is, you know, a whole nother story. It just gives you purpose, you know, on top of obviously sharing the good news. But one thing I also wanted to mention, you know, when I became a believer, my brother was my manager, 5 years older than me.
8: Okay.
6: And he was watching me like a hawk. He thought I'd fallen into the deep end. I've joined a sect or something like that. And he told me that a year and a half later. He says, I've been watching you, and I was really worried about you. But I want what you got.
8: Wow. Yeah. That's terrific.
6: So he became a believer. My parents became believers. I mean, there's a story, but sorry.
8: No, I appreciate the emotion. It's real.
6: We built a home in Germany, my wife and I, because I thought I was going to play on the European tour, not the U.S. tour. And we had the staircase, wooden staircase, going up, and put a little niche in the wall, and we put a, this was before I was a believer, put Mary in there, you know, wood carving from Oberammergau with Mother Mary with the Jesus, because that's what Catholics often pray to, right? Well, one day when I became a believer, I didn't want to pray to Mary anymore, so I took the wood carving out of there and put it in the attic. My mother sees Mary is missing. She goes, "Where's Mary?" I say, "Sit down." So we had a long discussion. I said, "Where in the Bible does it say I have to pray to Mary? If you can show it to me, I will pray to Mary. But if not, then accept Mary is gone and pray to Jesus, pray to God, because you don't have to go through Mary to get to God. You can pray directly to her, to him." So we had many discussions along that line, and finally they all turned to become believers.
8: Oh, man, that is exciting.
6: Yeah, cool.
8: What, that's just a life well led. And, I mean, even, again, that emotion that you have, but what a beautiful thing God allowed in your life to draw your family into relationship with him.
6: Yeah.
8: And well, through your perseverance.
6: I think the Bible talks about that, right? There's blessings of a thousand generations or many generations, you know, but there can also be curses.
8: Probably right here at the end, that idea of legacy, we've touched on it a bit, but when you look back, you've had it all. You're still doing great, winning tournaments, making money, 67, you're still doing great. But when you look at it overall, that legacy that you hope your children, your grandchildren, all the great, great grandchildren that are going to see that you were their great, great grandpa, right? Look what he accomplished. But what would you say to them that they have to know? I mean, I know the answer, but in that context, and that's speaking to the rest of us as well, you've got the money, you've got the fame, but most importantly, you have the Lord.
6: Yeah, you have to have a personal relationship with Jesus. That's really what matters, because it's all about him. You know, he created us for a purpose. We're his. We're only living on this in this world for whatever amount of time it is. It's like a little dot on a long line of eternity. So the big question is, where do you spend eternity? In hell or in heaven? And how do you live your life here on earth? You know, including myself, we're so focused on what we're doing today. And if things go wrong, we get upset. And instead of having an eternal view, we have a worldly view. And I fall into that trap many times, you know. Like right now, I'm focused on the U.S. Senior Open because that's what I'm going to do.
8: Well, you're teeing off in a couple hours, so sorry we interrupted that.
6: No,
8: you didn't. We're grateful, that's for sure.
6: It's not, but that's just, you know, we're so caught up, and the evil one has an amazing way of keeping us busy. You know, we have these iPhones, handies. Yeah. I mean, we can be reached day and night, and it takes our time, and we don't spend enough time anymore reading the Bible. It's just being still, yeah, spending time with God, which should be the priority of our lives. But the evil one's keeping us busy. We keep ourselves busy, and it's less and less of that. And sadly, I have to say, I've lived in America now 40 years. You know, this country was built on spiritual principles, right? In God we trust. Yeah. Many are moving away from that, and it's not doing us any good.
8: Yeah, I totally agree on that. The opportunity to share Christ, as Scott Simpson did with you and other players that are Christian, Mark O'Mara, I know there's a number of really solid believers, both in the younger PGA Tour, but also the Senior Tour. Have you been emboldened to do that? Are you able to talk to other players to say, hey,
6: absolutely,
8: I was where you're at, but let me share with you?
6: Yeah, you know, we still have Bible study every Wednesday or Thursday, depending what tour you play on. We just had one actually last night here at Colorado Springs. And we always try to encourage non-believers to think about it, those that are sitting on the fence, or just find the truth, you know. Yeah. Isn't there more to life than just a few years we live on this earth? There's got to be more. And there's more than just making money or being successful. There's just far more important things, as I said. You know, where do we spend eternity? That should be one of the big questions we should all ask. And
8: the question.
6: We have been extremely on the fence. Or just find the truth, you know. Yeah. Isn't there more to life than just a few years we live on this earth? There's got to be more. And there's more than just making money or being successful. There's just far more important things, as I said. You know, where do we spend eternity?

0: and on. There's a list of Larry Mize. I mean, I'm only mentioning a handful. There's dozens and dozens that he's poured into. And he's still doing it now on the Champions Tour. He's been out here over 10 years.
1: Oh, wow.
0: So, you know.
1: Faithful service.
0: Yes, very much. And very solid, you know, great foundation.
1: Well, Bernard, we so appreciate you being with us. We know you got to go do your thing. But thank you, first and foremost, for just standing for Christ unashamedly. And when you look back to that comment at the Masters of using his name in vain, do you feel that forgiveness? Do you know the Lord said, okay?
0: Absolutely. I felt that forgiveness as soon as I accepted him. You know, I felt like he promised all of our sins are forgiven, past, present, and future, if you accept him and you repent. And the one thing we didn't discuss, and I hope I have one more minute.
1: Sure.
0: The second time I won the Masters in 93, so now 8 years later, I was a Christian. And they take me to Butler Cabin again, and the question was, you know, is the first victory more important or your second Masters? Which one means more? And I said something along the lines, well, you know, they're both very important. First one is first time I became a major champion, but to me personally, the second one is more important because it's Easter Sunday today and we celebrate the resurrection of Jesus Christ. So I believe I'm the only guy in Butler Cabin on interviews that mentioned Jesus Christ twice, once in a bad way, once in a good way.
1: Well, I love the sense of humor in that. And I believe God understands, certainly forgives you. And what a wonderful testimony. Bernard, thank you so much for being with us.
0: Thanks for having me, Jim. Boom.
2: 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Bernard's ongoing witness for the Christian faith is so admirable. Thanks for listening to Focus on the Family with Jim Dealey. I'm John Fuller.
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0: So here comes Moses. He saw an Egyptian beating a Hebrew, one of his brothers. So he looked this way and he looked that way. And when he saw no one, he killed the Egyptian and then he hid him in the sand.
1: Moses checked for witnesses before he sinned. Pastor Greg Laurie says avoiding being seen is a warning sign about our behavior.
0: When you're about to do something you shouldn't do, you look around. Is anybody watching me?

0: leaders learn real lessons from real people. Sometimes we learn from their successes, sometimes we learn from their failures, but it helps to see principles lived out in real life. And currently on A New Beginning, Pastor Greg Laurie is helping us learn from the life of Moses. He was a great prophet, a true man of God, but he was a man with shortcomings and blind spots, as are we. And today, we'll learn from Moses' impulsiveness and learn from his shortcomings.
1: Okay, so to pick up where we last left off, the Jewish people are growing in number and they're serving the Egyptians as slaves. The Egyptians want to get them out. They want to trim their numbers way back. So the Pharaoh gives a decree. He says to the Hebrew midwives that would deliver the little babies, now, if that baby that's born is a boy, I want you to kill him. The girls can live, but kill the boys. Apparently he saw these boys as a potential threat in the future. Well, these Hebrew midwives feared God, the Bible says, and they refused to obey what the Pharaoh told them to do. In fact, the irony of the whole story is the Pharaoh thought the boys were the threat, and it was the women who saved the boys and saved Israel and preserved their nation. And two women in particular are identified among the Hebrew midwives, Shipra and Puah. Now, there were others, but these two ladies are identified, and it was Jochebed and Miriam, Jochebed, the mother of Moses, Miriam, the sister of Moses, that obviously played the role in saving him, and even an Egyptian woman that ultimately had compassion on the beautiful baby boy and adopted him into her home. And you remember that Moses was put in that little basket covered with pitch to make it waterproof, and it drifted right down there to where the Pharaoh's daughter, the princess, would spend time, and she fell in love with little baby Moses, took him into the court. And Josephus, the Jewish historian, believes that Moses would have potentially been the Pharaoh of Egypt. And so offering commentary on this, Stephen in Acts chapter 7 said, at that time Moses was born, he was no ordinary child. For 3 months he was cared for by his family. When he was placed outside, Pharaoh's daughter took him in and brought him up as her own son. Moses was educated in the wisdom of the Egyptians and was powerful in speech and action. So Moses was the whole package. He was handsome, athletic, smart, and he was charismatic. He could sway the masses, and then he was educated in the finest school of the day. To be taught in the wisdom of the Egyptians meant he would be taught in Egyptian military tactics, art, music, painting, and of course, their religion. This was done in what was known as the Temple of the Sun, which was sort of the Oxford of the ancient world. But underneath those royal robes beat the heart of a believer. Underneath those royal robes was a Jewish man that felt the pain of his fellow Jews who were being treated horribly as slaves to do the work of the Egyptians, and he wanted to help them, but he didn't know what to do. Now, if he had played his cards right and kept a low profile, he could have ultimately ascended to the throne of Egypt, become the Pharaoh, and let the people go. But for Moses, this just wasn't right. He knew that's not really what he wanted to do. And we already looked at that passage in Hebrews where it says, Moses chose to suffer affliction with the people of God rather than to enjoy the pleasures of sin for a season. I think Moses was beginning to understand his destiny. I know God wants me to help the Jewish people, but how should I do it? Well, he had the right idea. But he went about it in the wrong way. Let's look at what Exodus 2 has to say. Turn there with me if you would. Exodus 2, drop down to verse 11. Now it came to pass in those days when Moses was grown, he went out to his brothers and looked at their burdens. He saw an Egyptian beating a Hebrew, one of his brothers. So he looked this way and he looked that way. And when he saw no one, he killed the Egyptian and hid him in the sand. And when he went out the second day, behold, two Hebrew men were fighting. And he said to the one who did the wrong, why are you striking your companion? He said, who made you a prince and judge over us? Do you intend to kill me as you killed the Egyptian? Moses said, surely this thing is known. And when Pharaoh heard of the matter, he sought to kill Moses. But Moses fled from the face of Pharaoh and dwelt in the land of Midian. Okay, let's stop there. Okay, here's a quick question for all the Bible students. Who wrote the book of Exodus? Who knows? Moses. Now, if you were Moses and you were writing these words down, would you have written the words we just read? I'm going to left that part out. Because Moses is not presented in the best light in what he did here. And it's interesting, in verse 12, it says he looked this way and he looked that way. You know, if you ever look at a surveillance camera in a store and you want to find a shoplifter, that's usually what they do. They walk up to the item they're going to take and they go, and grab it, right? When you're about to do something you shouldn't do, you look around. Is anybody watching me? He looked this way, he looked that way. Too bad he didn't look up. Because if he would have looked up, the Lord would have been saying, no, no, no, no, no. Don't do what you're about to do. And he kills this guy. And then he hid him in the sand. Kind of a thing to consider. If you're going to kill someone, don't bury them in the sand. Especially when the wind is blowing and it's only a matter of moments before the body is exposed. And it went out over every Egyptian social media platform simultaneously. And Moses realized, surely this thing is known. Here's the point. We want to do the right thing in the right way at the right time. And just as important as the will of God is the timing of God. Moses is showing us what happens when impulsiveness reigns. How many of you would describe yourselves as impulsive? Raise your hand up. Oh, I think there's more. Okay, I'm going to own it. By nature, I am an impulsive person. I'm the person who, if I'm bringing a pizza home for dinner, we'll eat half the pizza on the way home. And by the way, it's not easy to eat a pizza when you're driving. Some foods are easier to eat on the road than others. Burritos work very nicely. Hamburgers are challenging. Pizza, forget about it. Because, you know, you pick the piece up and it's dripping grease, it's hot, and, you know, and you're trying to eat it, and, you know how it goes. So, and I think that retailers understand our impulsive nature. That's why when you're at the market and you're waiting in the line, and I always go to the 12 items or less line, and I notice the person in front of me, I'm counting how many they have. Am I the only one? How many of you do that? Wow. You're not impulsive, but you're counters, aren't you? Okay. Now I see what's going on. So I'm counting. It's 14 by my count. But I won't say anything, but I'll think it. Oh, I'll think it. But as you're standing there, what do you have all around you? Things to buy on impulse. Oh, I could buy this magazine, or I can buy this gum, or I could buy these batteries, or I could buy this parrot in a cage. They don't usually have that, but, you know, things to buy on impulse. And I'll tell you what, online, they really are figuring this out. Now you have sponsored ads on Instagram. So you're going through your Instagram feed and here comes an ad for something. You click it, next thing you know, you've ordered this thing. You didn't want that thing. But now it's ordered. It's already, a drone's already delivering it to your house. It's on its way. Or you order something really quickly. I was on Amazon the other day and I have a bird feeder, so I ordered a bag of bird seed. But I didn't pay attention to how many I ordered. I wanted one bag. I got like 12 bags. All these boxes are coming in. Kathy's like, what did you order? Looks like I got more bird seed than I wanted. The birds were very happy. They sent a tweet out, let everybody know. I'm very loved in the bird community, by the way. I don't know if you know that. Just ask them next time you talk to one. So, impulsiveness.
0: It's great to have you join us today for A New Beginning with Pastor Greg Laurie from Harvest Ministries in the US. Today, Pastor Greg continues his message called God Enough, Part 1.
1: So here comes Moses. He kills the Egyptian, really bad decision. He was probably just filled with anger. You know how it can be when you get outraged by something. So he makes this horrible decision, and now the next day he goes out and he sees two Jewish guys having an argument. He steps in, hey, why are you guys having an argument? They're like, who died and made you king? There's one sibling would say to an older sibling, you're not the boss of me. Like looking at him like, well, who elected you? In fact, you're going to make life harder for us because now the Pharaoh's going to crack down on us and everybody knows you did this. It's out there everywhere. You've ruined our lives. You see, Moses was called to be a leader, but his timing was way off. You know, sometimes people think they're called to be leaders. Here's a good test. You think you're called to be a leader? Go lead. See if anybody follows you. And no one follows you, maybe you're not called to be a leader. Not everybody is called to be one. But Moses was called, but no one was following him yet because his timing was off. So now he flees to the wilderness. You know, there's posters everywhere. Wanted. Moses. Picture of him. Yeah, I'm out of here. He goes as far as he possibly can go, and he ends up becoming a shepherd. Now, that may not seem like a big deal to us, but in Egyptian culture, they really looked down on shepherds as the lowest of the low. I'm not really sure why they did, but they did. And so he goes from being the prince of Egypt to a shepherd. He goes from being the potential heir apparent of Egypt to becoming a shepherd over someone else's sheep. Gone was his self-confidence and his visions of grandeur. One person summed his life up this way. He was a child of a slave and the son of a queen. He was born in a hut and he lived in a palace. He inherited poverty and he lived in royalty. He was a leader of armies and the keeper of flocks. He was the mightiest of warriors and the meekest of men. He was educated in the court and he dwelt in the desert. Yes, Moses failed, but he failed forward. What does that mean? We all fail in life. But do we learn from our mistakes? You see, if you go and do that bad thing, reap the consequences of it, and do it again and face the consequences and do it again and do it again and do it again, you're not learning from your mistakes. What's the definition of insanity again? Doing the same thing over and over and expecting different results? So what we want to do is fail forward. What does it mean to fail forward? It simply means I blew it and I've learned from this mistake and I never want to do this thing again. That's what Moses did. He learned from his mistakes. He was deeply humbled by it all. But don't forget, the Bible says he was Moses, the man of God. He was just still a work in progress. So are you. So am I. We all mess up in life. We all fail. We all have our lapses. And I wonder if there's someone here that needs a second chance today. You failed as a husband. You failed as a wife. You've failed as a parent. You failed as a child to your parents. You've failed as a believer. You've done something you're ashamed of. Okay, can you fail forward? And by that I mean learn from your mistakes and not continue to repeat the bad behavior by the help of God's Spirit? You can. But you have to come to the Lord and say, Lord, I admit my sin. I don't make excuses for it. I'm not blaming anybody else. I did this. I'm sorry. I want to make it right today. And there might be somebody here that tried to run from God. That never works. And maybe it's time for you to turn around and come back to the Lord. Well, I know it's time. Not maybe, it is. And then finally, there might be somebody here who has never put their faith in Jesus. And by that I mean, you're not sure as you listen to this message that you're a child of God. Do you know with certainty that you will go to heaven when you die? Let me ask this. If Christ were to come back today, would you be ready to meet him? If the answer to those questions is no, you can change that right now by believing in Jesus. I'm going to extend an invitation for anybody here that wants to commit or recommit their life to the Lord. Let's all pray. Father, thank you for your word to us. Thank you for the promise of everlasting life if we will believe in Jesus and trust him as our Savior and Lord. And I pray for anybody hearing, wherever they may be, if they don't know you yet, if they don't have you living in their life, help them to come to you now and believe. In Jesus' name I pray.

0: Pastor Greg Laurie with an important prayer with those who'd like to make a change in their relationship with God today. And if you'd like to make that kind of change, Pastor Greg will help you do that right now.
1: How can a person know they're going to heaven? Let me say at the outset, I believe I'm going to heaven. In fact, I'll take it a step further. I know I'm going to heaven. You say, Greg, isn't that kind of arrogant? Not really. Because I know this because God has made a promise to me and I've believed that promise. The Bible says, we write these things to you that believe on the name of the Son of God that you may know that you have eternal life. I've believed on the name of the Son of God. Thus I know I'll go to heaven when I die. Here's my question to you. Do you believe on the name of the Son of God? Is there any more important issue than that? I can't think of one. So I'd like to lead you in a simple prayer. And this is a prayer where you will be asking Jesus to forgive you of your sin, and you'll be asking him to be your own Savior, friend, Lord. It's a prayer only you can pray. Pray these words if you would. Lord Jesus, I know I am a sinner, but I know that you are the Savior who died on the cross for my sin and rose from the dead. Jesus, come into my life. I want to believe in you. I want to follow you. I want this relationship with you. Thank you for dying on the cross for my sin and rising again from the dead. And I thank you that you've heard this prayer. And I believe you've come into my life. In Jesus' name I pray. Amen.
0: Amen. And now, if you have just prayed along with Pastor Greg and meant those words sincerely, the Lord has heard you and he's forgiven you of your sin. 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
3: There's one verse that unlocks the entire Gospel of Mark in the Bible. And when we learn it, the whole book opens up before us. Hi, I'm Clayton Bjellin, and today on Insight for Living, Chuck Swindoll begins his series on the life of Jesus. Right from the start, Chuck provides valuable context and helps us grasp this gospel as one unified message from the first verse to the last. All the details pull us in different directions. At the center of it all stands a single verse that glues everything together. We'll pick up right where we left off on yesterday's program.

0: half of Mark, he is coming to serve, not to be served. And for the last half of Mark, he is giving his life a ransom for many. Chapter 10, verse 45 says that. So memorize the key verse of Mark. 10:45, the Son of Man did not come to be served, but to serve. That's chapters 1 through 8, about in the middle. And chapter 8, about in the middle, verse 30, 31, all the way to chapter 16, and to give his life a ransom for many. So the emphasis at the beginning is serving. The emphasis at the end is his death and his resurrection, the price he paid for our sins. The first part of Mark, he's with multitudes of people. The last part of Mark, he's focusing in on the 12. Because they were sick and broken, he healed people. Because they were hopeless, he encouraged people. Because they were sinful, he forgave people. The religious officials cannot stand him. Religion has no place for the genuine, authentic Christian message. It's traditionalism filled with legalism. Religion is the dead faith filled with ritual and liturgy and bogged down in the stuff of religion. Christianity gives you wind beneath your wings so you can fly freely because of God's grace. Mark unfolds all of that for us, and he doesn't cut a corner when it comes to the Savior's suffering and death. Look at the right part of the angle chart. He pressed the claim Messiah toward the end of the book. He spent more time alone with his disciples toward the end of the book. He encountered more open conflict with the authorities. He was hated and deserted and crucified, ultimately bodily and miraculously raised from the dead. When you speak of the resurrection, use the words bodily and miraculously. It'll help keep you accurate. It was in fact in a body, and it was in fact a miracle. That's the book as a whole. One more, see the circles? How different it begins than it ends. At the beginning, we have one man who baptizes Jesus. The baptizer announces the coming Christ. Now, I don't put Baptist because everybody thinks he's a Southern Baptist. So this is a baptizer. John is a baptizer, okay? The baptizer announces the coming Christ. That's at the beginning of the book. But look at the end. The believers are proclaiming the risen Christ. That's what's happened in the book. This one who came, this one John baptized, this one whose life and ministry was ignited with power by the Holy Spirit, this is my beloved Son, in whom I am well pleased, said the Father at his baptism. This one who hit the floor running and ministered all over the country, this is the one who ultimately was crucified and buried, left to die. What will amaze you in the Gospel by Mark? Is that sometime the same people who followed him and said how to him how much he meant to them were the same ones who later yelled, "Crucify him! Crucify him!" If you've lived long enough on this old planet, you know how people can turn. The same ones who once were for you were later against you. I thought of that when I read the true story of Governor Hoey when he was governor of North Carolina. He decided to travel to the western part of the state and visit some of the country folk in the Blue Ridge Mountains. When he was there, he met up with an old raw-boned preacher. And the governor said to him, "How many members in your church, Parson?" Preacher said, 50. Knowing that the size of membership isn't necessarily a true barometer of the church's spiritual condition, the governor asked the preacher, 50, huh? Boy, that's great. How many are active? 50, replied the preacher. "Wow," said the governor, "you must be an unusually good pastor." "No, not necessarily. 25 are active for me and 25 are active against me." That's the way it was with Jesus in the Gospel by Mark. A lot of the same ones active for him, saying, "Feed us, heal us, help us, lead us," or at the end saying, "Get out of our lives." Mark tells it straight. Remember, he's writing to the industrial-minded Roman who isn't interested in theories. He's not looking for poetry and symbols. He's looking for facts. That's why he moves immediately from one event to another to yet another, to another. But he wasn't in a hurry to get things done, where life was no longer any fun. Jesus meaningfully paced himself in things that mattered. Now, let's look again at the outline. Go back to the other side. The panoramic view of the book, we're ready for that. Four parts. The first and the last are the shortest. The two center ones are the longer of the four. So the servant in verses 1 through 13 is introduced and tempted. That's what chapter 1, verses 1 to 13 will cover, and we'll be there next time we're together. We're going to look at the servant who is introduced by John, but what is interesting, he is tempted in the wilderness by Satan. How do I know that? Because the Bible says so. You will learn when you study your Bible that it will give you sufficient information to inform you, to prepare you for life. Guard against reading into it. Train yourself to pull out of it what is there. Names are mentioned on purpose, and when they're left out, it's for a purpose. We don't always know why. For example, the name Mark never appears in the book, even though he wrote it. Tradition tells us he wrote it. Church fathers encourage us to believe that he's the one who wrote it. He certainly reveals a number of things about Peter in this gospel that the others don't reveal, so it's probably through his association with Peter. But look here. It says, verse 6, John was clothed with camel's hair, and he wore a leather belt around his waist. His diet was locusts and wild honey. Got to watch out for a guy like that, by the way. He was preaching and saying, after me, one is coming who is mightier than I, and I am not fit to stoop down and untie the thong of his sandals. I love that about John the Baptizer. Reason I love him is because, as John writes, he is the one who said, he must increase, I must decrease. Forget about me. He's the man who lost his congregation. And he applauded the one who got the congregation. You will love John the Baptizer, though you don't want to get close to him. You'll start itching. Now, chapter 1, verse 13, we read, Jesus was in the wilderness 40 days, tempted by Satan. He was with wild beasts and the angels ministering to him. We'll look at all of that next time, but look closely. There is a literal Satan. Our culture will tell you that's nonsense. The culture is nonsense. The scriptures are true, and let everyone else be a liar. There is a literal Satan, and he tempted the Son of God for a reason. We'll look at those reasons when we're back in that section. While he is with wild beasts, Satan has a desire to get him dislodged and move him off target. So he is introduced, and he is tempted. Now, the second section, chapter 1, verse 14, all the way to chapter 8, verse 30. Here we go. He is ministering and training. He's ministering to the multitudes. Remember, there's a growing number of people that are following him. He's ministering, and we'll see that from this first chapter on, and he's also training. Let me show you an example. Look at chapter 3, verse 14, another great verse you'd be wise to memorize. Mark 3, 14, he is the Lord Jesus. That's why it's capitalized with a capital H. Jesus appointed 12. That would be, of course, the 12 disciples. They are, by the way, named in the Gospels. And it's a bit of an interesting process of getting the list complete. You might think there's one place where they're all there and there's no complication, but there is complication. However, we read here simply, remember, Mark's not given to complication. He appointed 12 so that they would be with him and that he could send them out to preach. Don't go any further. That is the ministry of Jesus to the disciples, and that is his ministry to you and to me in that order. First, what? That we would be with him. That's first. And then, as having been with him, learned from him, trained by him, deepened through him, guided by him, directed with gifts given because of him, he then sends us out to minister. Here he calls it preaching. That's what the disciples did. Many of you have been doing ministry, but you've not really been with him sufficiently. So you're operating with a lot of zeal, but not a lot of knowledge. If you're going to minister effectively, you need knowledge, and you need prayer, and you need devotion, and you need time. And in the process of time, you'll be better prepared to minister to others. Doesn't mean you don't minister in the process, but you don't minister as effectively until you spent sufficient time with him. I would dare say some of you could not name the last time you have spent 20 minutes in the presence of the Savior with nothing else going on. No music, no activity, no television, no people, just isolated time with the Lord Jesus Christ. Vertical, his speaking to you and you're speaking to him, his using his word in your heart and you're responding to him with your questions and prayers and devotion. Be with him. And then, having been with him, you are well equipped to be sent forth to preach, to teach, to minister, to love, to encourage, to show comfort and compassion and care. That's a grand verse on ministry and training. Now, the third section on your outline again, the servant is resisted and rejected. He is resisted and rejected. Here, pressure intensifies. It intensifies for the disciples because they are sort of disillusioned, thinking he was going to set up his kingdom, and now he's starting to talk about dying and suffering and being arrested and being scourged and crucified. What kind of a future is that? I left my nets to follow you. I gave up my tax collecting business to follow you. We had a lucrative thing going on, Jesus, and now you're telling us you're going to die. What's that about? They missed it by a mile. And Jesus tries to prepare them, but you'll read over and over in Mark, they did not understand. Peter even says to him that he was off target. In fact, Mark says he rebuked Jesus. Can you imagine? And Jesus says to Peter, "You get behind me, Satan. I've had one encounter with you, and this is not another one I'm going to take on." Life is kind of like that. We're moving through it. Things seem fairly clear and plain. We think we know where the Lord's going. Out of the blue, he turns a corner and doesn't tell us about it. Where did that come from? And we got a new direction going, and we say, wait, Lord, I didn't sign up for the long haul. I just like the part where it's, you know, health and wealth. I just like to get what I ask for. And it's at that point he says, it's never about health and wealth. It is about my plan for your life, which includes suffering and pain and hardship and disappointment and even some deaths you didn't expect. The Gospel by Mark puts it all together so beautifully. In fact, you know what happens when I read the Gospel by Mark? I realize I live my life before an audience of one. One. Oz Guinness, in a magnificent book titled The Call, you need to read The Call. Oz Guinness writes this: living before the audience of one transforms all our endeavors. Christ-centered heroism does not need to be noticed or publicized. The greatest deeds are done before the audience of one, and that is enough. Churchill once remarked in a speech in the House of Commons, writes Guinness, nothing is more dangerous than to live in the temperamental atmosphere of a Gallup poll, always feeling one's pulse and taking one's temperature. Churchill was as impervious to atmosphere as Harry Truman, who during his presidency dropped the first atomic bomb. Truman once said, I wonder how far Moses would have gone if he had taken a poll in Egypt. Guinness concludes, the Puritans lived as if they had swallowed gyroscopes. We modern Christians live as if we swallowed Gallup poles. Do you wish to be inner-directed rather than other-directed? and truly make one audience decisive, the audience of one, listen to Jesus of Nazareth answer his call. It'll change your whole life. Answer his call. And you find yourself wanting to please him, it is remarkable how that will transform your insecurities. And also will lessen your popularity, I might add. But of course, if you'd rather be popular than right, that's your call. There's a fourth part in this great book that I want you to get a hold of before we're through with our study, and that's the servant triumphant and exalted. The servant triumphant and exalted. Here is the part where the disciples all forsook him and fled. Why? Well, because their Savior died. Disillusioned, brokenhearted, confused, fearful, they left the scene of the cross, except for John, who stayed with his mother. And then behind closed doors, Jesus comes and presents himself to them, shows him his hands and his side with the scars, and they see him triumphant. Later, he is ascending into heaven, Mark writes of it, and that's when he's exalted, triumphant and exalted. How do we apply something like this? I've chosen three afterthoughts for application. I always like to do this when we get to the end of a message, because I think it's invaluable that we take something home with us. Here they are. First, if Jesus is our model, then servanthood is our method. If Jesus is our model, and he is, we never get closer to his lifestyle than servanthood. I love it that Mark presents him as a servant. A servant. You are never more Christ-like than when you serve another person. For some of you who find yourself with your marriage partner and life becoming increasingly more disabled, your great role as a model of Christ is to serve your marriage partner. Serve her, serve him well. Serving your parents as they age. Serving the needs as you see them. Serving. Remember, the Son of Man did not come to be served, but to serve. That's our method. All right, here's the second. If servanthood is our method, then people are our ministry. Makes sense. I don't serve this pulpit. I don't serve this building. I serve people. I don't serve a policy. I serve people. That's why here at Stonebriar, we emphasize constantly the people who are around us, among us, some in need. That's why we have a fund we take up regularly that we're able to use to help people who can't make it on their own for a while. So we have a benevolence fund because ministry is people. That's why music is important, because people help us with music, and that's why we are in it together. We're people serving the Savior. Servanthood leads to touching the lives of people. You forget that when you're in a hurry to get things done, you rush and rush until life's no fun. Before you know it, you isolate yourself and you become a workaholic, not in touch with people. Here's the third. If people are our ministry, involvement is the means. Involvement is the key. And we have Mark to thank for that, because his is the book that gets us engaged. You know what's remarkable to me? One quick glance, and then we're through, I promise. Chapter 10, turn again, verse 32. They were on the road going to Jerusalem. Jesus was walking ahead of them, and they were amazed, and those who followed him were fearful. Again, he took the 12 aside and began to tell them what was going to happen to him. saying, "Behold, we're going up to Jerusalem, and the Son of Man will be delivered to the chief priests and the scribes. They'll condemn him to death, and they'll hand him over to the Gentiles. They'll mock him and spit on him and scourge him and kill him. 3 days later, he will rise again." Verse 35, look what came on the heels of that. James and John, the two sons of Zebedee, came up to Jesus saying, "Teacher, we want you to do for us whatever we ask of you." Ever prayed something like that? Rather regularly, don't we? And he said to them, "What do you want me to do for you?" They said, "Grant that we may sit one on your right and one on your left in your glory." He'd been talking about his death. They want to know, "Can we sit on your right? We don't want the center seat, that's yours. But could I have this one, and could my brother have that one? I mean, that'd be okay, wouldn't it?" And verse 38, Jesus said, "You don't know what you're asking. Are you able to drink the cup that I drink and be baptized with the baptism which I'm baptized?" They said, "We're able." Doesn't that sound like us in an unguarded moment? "Yeah, we're ready." No, you're not. You have so much to learn before you suffer like I'm going to suffer, and you will suffer like this. So much to learn. And chapter 10, verse 45, sort of the turning point we mentioned earlier, even the Son of Man didn't come to be served, but to serve. That's the first section. And to give his life a ransom for many, that's the last section. That caused Robert Raines to write this in his book, Creative Brooding. "I'm like James and John, Lord. I size up other people in terms of what they can do for me, how they can further my program, feed my ego, satisfy my needs, give me strategic advantage. I exploit people, ostensibly for your sake, but really for my own sake. Lord, I turn to you to get the inside track and obtain special favor, your direction for my schemes, your power for my projects, your sanction for my ambition, your blank check for whatever I want. I'm like James and John. Lord, change me. Lord, make me a man who asks of you and of others, what can I do for you?" Wouldn't it be great when we finish the book of Mark that we're all asking that? Genuinely, what can I do for you? When we do, we are most like Christ. And by then, we'll not only have gone through the book of Mark would have gone through us. Thank you, Father, for the things we learned from you. In just a brief span of time, we've journeyed over a 16-chapter book, and we find ourselves on tiptoe, anxious to know better the servant you gave to this world centuries ago. May his life change ours. May his motivation purify ours. May his ministry affect ours, so that we become unassuming servants before an audience of one.
1: There it is, one verse holding an entire gospel together. The Son of Man came not to be served, but to serve, and to give his life as a ransom for many. Take a moment and let that settle in. Everything Jesus did, he did for us. And the invitation today is simply to receive it, to stop striving, to stop earning, and to rest in what he's already accomplished on your behalf. 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Are you ready? ready for some good news? I'm Clayton Biel, and then Jacksonville will describe 12 simple words that will lift your spirit. 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
3: My father landed himself in jail once. It was a difficult time in Spain after the Spanish Civil War, and he'd been arrested for organising a religious meeting in someone's house. The English ambassador just happened to be driving through that part of Spain when his car broke down in my dad's town, so he was stuck there. He asked if there were any religious prisoners in the town's jail, and when he was told that there was one, he asked to see him. After speaking with him, the English ambassador asked my father to be released, and that's how my dad was liberated. Here's a simple truth, but a really powerful one. You and I have a much more powerful ambassador. He's Jesus Christ, God's ultimate ambassador from heaven, who came to liberate us and not to condemn us. 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
1: Have you heard this saying? Money is the root of all evil. Well, that's not in the Bible at all. What the Bible actually does say is the love of money is the root of all kinds of evil. We hear people rightly talk about the freedom that the gospel brings, and for some people I've met, that means financial prosperity. But the Bible doesn't teach freedom through money, but freedom from money. In Hebrews 13, the author is explaining what kind of life Christians should lead. And he writes, "Keep your lives free from the love of money and be content with what you have." The reason why we can be content with what we have is because God has promised to always be with us, no matter what. At the end of the day, if it ends up being a choice, money's great, but Jesus is better.
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5: 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Remember, trust in God. He'll make your path straight.
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1: I've always wanted to be this totally optimized, perfect version of me. And wouldn't you want that too? Well, even with a $1 billion self-improvement industry to help, that's not possible for anyone. So what's this we read about King David in the Bible? He was a pretty ugly character at times. But God said, "You see my servant David, he kept all my commands and followed me with all his heart, and he only did what was right in my eyes." You've got to be kidding. David was an adulterer and a murderer, but David repented. And when we repent, God counts us as sinless for Christ's sake. He looks at us through the cross and he sees us as perfect. So by all means, become the very best possible version of you. But never forget that it's Christ's perfection, not yours, that's the basis of your acceptance with God.
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1: There's an old African saying that goes, a visitor is a blessing. There's also this African tradition that visitors, especially those who come from far away, bring some gifts for the children in the family. More than 2,000 years ago, Jesus arrived at our home, the earth. Now, you know that some people brought him gifts, but it was actually Jesus who came with the greatest gifts of all. Here's how the Bible puts it in John chapter 1. So the Word became human and made his home among us. He was full of unfailing love and faithfulness. Unfailing love and faithfulness. Those are the two gifts Jesus brought with him when he came into the world, and he gave them out abundantly during his time on earth to all who trusted in him. And you know what? Jesus still offers the precious gifts of unfailing love and faithfulness to you and me today. Have you accepted them?
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0: A thought from Linda Bailey.
1: I was fortunate enough to hold my friend's brand new baby. He was so tiny. As I held him, I couldn't help wonder what he'd be like when he grew up. Would he have his mother's brilliant writing skills or his father's sense of humour? Would he love sport or be interested in art? Would he want to explore the world or climb the corporate ladder? His loving parents would bring him up with all the options before him. But no matter what he chooses, Romans 12 actually tells us what he should be, no matter what his career or hobbies. The writer talks about the traits that everyone should have. Love sincerely, honour others, be patient, share, pray, bless. Do not be proud, do not be evil, do not take revenge. Live at peace. These were not a list of options. These were the standards for everyone. It doesn't matter what your job or your talents may be. We can all strive to do these important things.
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5: Hi, I'm Alex Cook, and today I want to talk to you about success. Our society talks a lot about success these days, and many of us feel pressured to be successful. But what does the word success really mean? The world tends to define success by what you achieve in your career or by how much money you have. But is that how God defines success? I certainly don't think so. In the famous parable of the talents, Jesus gives us an insight into what Judgment Day will look like, when we will all have to give an account of what we've done in our lives. In this parable, Jesus tells us about the two servants that had been obedient, and they get to hear the words, "Well done, good and faithful servant." Hearing that phrase from the Saviour of the world surely sounds like true success to me. So how can you be assured then of true success? Well, focus first on being faithful rather than successful. God asks us to be faithful to Him by obeying His commands and living generously. Your generosity may go unnoticed by people here, but it will definitely be noticed by God, who will give you an eternal reward. Secondly, focus on what you believe God is calling you to do. I believe that each of us has been given a divine assignment. To be truly successful in life, you need to do what you believe God wants you to be doing. When we live our lives by what we're called to do, then we're setting up ourselves for a meaningful life and true success. This is Alex Cook for Wealth.

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1: I've actually had people who've come to me in tears, worried that their lives haven't been good enough to be saved. Listen to these words from the Bible. God has shown us a different way to heaven, not by being good enough and trying to keep his laws, but by a new way. Now God says he will accept and acquit us, declare us not guilty, if we trust Jesus Christ to take away our sins. And we all can be saved in this same way by coming to Christ, no matter who we are and what we have been like. Now, here's the surprising thing about Christianity. Your entrance into heaven doesn't depend on the way you've lived at all. Instead, it depends on your acceptance of the perfect life of Jesus Christ to stand in the place of yours. It's not what you do, it's what he's done. It's not what you know, it's who you know.
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1: Jesus once said, I am the light of the world. None of us much have a problem with that. Of course he is. But he also said something else. To his disciples, he said, you are the light of the world. Now, when you think about it, that's mildly problematic. That'd require some serious miracle, hey? Hi, I'm Bernie Diamond, and welcome to the program again as we take a look at your light from a different perspective. For many years, I walked in complete and utter darkness. It didn't feel dark. Back then, I'd have said everything was fine. I didn't need religion. I didn't need God. I was successful, had plenty of money, comfortable home, big too, nice suburb, a successful IT company that was growing. No, I'd never have described it as darkness. Deep down, though, I knew that something wasn't quite right. I rarely thought about that. I tried to ignore that nagging feeling. But something wasn't quite right. I'd never have admitted it to myself, let alone anybody else, but that was it. I certainly wouldn't have described it as darkness, but the longer I ignored it, the darker it became. You may have heard me once before tell the story of how I almost took my own life. That's how dark it got. And all the time, on the surface to other people, I looked as though I had it all together, and I looked as though I was at least moderately successful. And I think the thing that made it even worse is that I called that darkness light. And it wasn't until I was on the brink that I came to the realization of how terribly dark that darkness really was. Jesus nails that reality when he says this, Matthew chapter 6, verse 20. He says, the eye is the lamp of the body. So if your eye is healthy, your whole body will be full of light. But if your eye is unhealthy, your whole body will be full of darkness. So if your light is dark, how great is your darkness? How does he know all this stuff, I wondered when I first read that. That isn't some piece of trite theology to me. It so perfectly described my predicament that I marveled at it. My problem was I had an unhealthy vision of what was going on. I was looking at things, life, everything, the wrong way. I was looking at the world through the prism of self. Selfish didn't begin to describe me. And that's how many people are. We've been sold a line that it's all about me for so long that we've actually swallowed this stuff hook, line and sinker. It's why families are dysfunctional. It's why marriages are falling apart. It's why so many people are so dissatisfied with their lot in life. Whether they realise it or not, they're walking in darkness. And then Jesus walks into your life. He is the light of the world. He said so himself. And I don't know if you relate to this. When we see ourselves and our circumstances and our relationships and our jobs,

when we see all of those things in his light, they look completely different. We see things for what they are. We see our bad motives and intentions for what they are. Again, Jesus spoke to them saying, I am the light of the world. Whoever follows me will never walk in darkness, but will have the light of life. John chapter 8, verse 12. And that's how I've felt ever since I gave my life over to him. Now, of course, there are many times when we want to hide our darkness, when our sin is so bad, we just want to hide it. And there are times when we still delude ourselves, even though we think we're walking in the light. Whoever says, I am in the light, while hating a brother or sister, is still in the darkness, writes John in 1 John chapter 2, verse 9. But fundamentally, Jesus shines a fresh, clear, warm, bright light into our lives, and we end up seeing things for what they really are. I, for one, am sick of deluding myself. I'm sick of playing games. If I'm getting something wrong, I want to know so I can set it right. All our staff here at the Ministry of Christianity Works know that I don't want them just to sit there and whisper if I'm making an idiot of myself. For goodness sake, tell me so I can fix it, right? And the more we open ourselves up in that way to the light, the more exposed we are to the light, to Jesus, the more he transforms us and the freer we become. Do you really want to walk in the darkness, or do you want to be filled with light? The light that makes your heart glow with love for someone who's doing it tough. The light that makes you want to honor God with all your being. The light that just transforms your life and brings you to a freedom and a joy that you simply can't describe. And when we're in the business of letting Jesus transform our lives that way, everything changes, because all of a sudden, that light that Jesus shines into our life shines out through our lives into the lives of other people. That's why he said to all those people listening to him, you are the light of the world. A city built on a hill can't be hidden. No one, after lighting a lamp, puts it under a bushel basket, but they put it on a lampstand, and it gives light to the whole house. In the same way, let your light shine before others so that they may see your good works and give glory to your Father in heaven. Matthew chapter 5, verses 14 to 16. The goodness that people see in how we speak and what we do and how we react to difficult circumstances, it starts to influence them. Of course, one of the things that often happens to start with is that people who are living in the darkness will shy away from the light. Have you ever had someone make fun of you because you stood up against the pack and did something that was good and decent and honorable and right, even when no one else was doing it? That's what that's about. People accustomed to the darkness, selfishness, evil intentions, manipulation, all that stuff, will often shun the light. You know what it feels like when you're waking up in the morning and someone opens the blinds and the bright sunlight streams in. We recoil, we put our hands over our eyes because we're not used to the light. My friend, the more that the light of the world transforms you by the wondrous miracle of his Holy Spirit dwelling in you, the more you yield every part of your life to the Spirit of God, the more his light will shine through your life into the lives of the other people around you. And so one of the greatest miracles of Jesus in our lives, one of the great God miracle makeovers that you and I experience, is that all of a sudden, one day, we find ourselves being the light of the world in other people's lives. We may not feel as though we are. We may not even notice that we are. But we are. And then their lives start to change too, because they're influenced by our goodness. And at some point, they want to have what we have. They want Jesus. My friend, you are the light of the world. So don't just sit there. Get out and be that light. Don't just hide your light under a basket, but get out there so it'll shine into the lives of other people. Whenever something I've said or done touches someone deeply, I truly feel like a bystander. That's not some sense of false modesty. It's actually how I feel. It's a sense of privilege at having been allowed to be there to shine the light of the world into their lives. In this series, God's Miracle Makeover for You, we've chatted about the amazing transformation that God is in the business of bringing into your life, scrubbing the muck off, cleaning the windows so that we become totally different people. Even though we still have the same body and the same character and the same gifts and abilities,
as I think back to those of God's people who've been the light of my world, I know that none of them feel as though they've done anything special. And yet each of them rejoice in the amazing part that God's given them to play in my life as they were there to shine the light of Jesus into my darkness. The greatest transformation of all is the sort that makes us vessels in the hands of God to bring newness of life and transformation into other people's lives around us. And my prayer for you today is that as you hear God's word, you truly will become the light of the world. In your little part of the patch where you live, may you be blessed as you live out your amazing relationship with Jesus and shine His light into a lost and hurting world. Life's hard, right? I mean, it's good, but it can be hard with things coming at you from every side, as they so often do. And then there are the things bubbling along inside us, all of which can rob us of the peace that God so desperately wants to give us. That's why I'd so love to send you a free copy of my latest book, How to Enter God's Rest. Because God's word, man, it's alive and active. 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So I'm praying that He truly will help you through this book to enter His rest once and for all. 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Hey, thank you so much for joining me. I'm Bernie Diamond. Catch you again, same time Monday, with a different perspective. 96.3 Music.

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3: God is looking for people to use. 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Why don't you step out of your comfort zone and see what the Lord will do through you?

0: if the men who signed the Declaration of Independence had stayed within their comfort zone? Imagine if Henry Ford was satisfied with just the horse and carriage, or if Steve Jobs thought the flip phone was good enough. Those men changed their world. And today on A New Beginning, Pastor Greg Laurie says that God wants to take us outside of our comfort zone to change our world. It's not about nations or cars or phones. It's about letting God use us to impact people with an eternal message.
1: You know, when I became a Christian, I was amazed to realize that God would forgive someone like me, that he would change me, that he had a plan for my life. But then when I heard that God actually wanted to use me, I thought, but what do I bring to the table? I'm not some great academic. I'm not a musician. I'm not a super talented person. I'm not an orator. I'm just a kid. I'm a 17-year-old kid with not a lot to offer to God. I felt a little bit like that boy with the loaves and the fishes that Jesus called on and took what he had and multiplied it. So to think that God could use me was an amazing thing. And I heard that I should be out telling people about Christ. And I'd been a believer for about 2 weeks. So I thought I'd give it a go. And I found a lady sitting on the beach in Newport Beach about the age of my mom. And I thought she might be nice to me, you know. And I walked up to her and my voice was shaking and I was so nervous. And I engaged her in a conversation about Jesus. I'm sure I made a mess of it, but much to my shock and delight, when I asked her if she would like to accept Christ into her life, she said yes. I'm telling you, if that lady had asked me one hard question, I would have collapsed like a deck of cards. Thankfully, she did not. And so then I was thinking, well, I want to do this more. I want God to use me in other ways. But I had this secret fear that God was going to call me to speak publicly. And like most people, I had the fear of public speaking. In fact, when they do surveys and ask people what they're most afraid of, the fear of public speaking always comes out in the top three, sometimes even above death itself. Imagine, okay, you have a choice, die or give a speech. Kill me right now. How many of you have a fear of public speaking? Raise your hand up. Okay, sir, I want you to come up now and speak. Okay. That'd be terrifying, wouldn't it? Well, I had that fear too. And the first time I did it, I'll just say this. God gave me what I need when I needed it. God won't give you what you need before you need it. He'll never give you what you need after you need it, but he will always give you what you need when you need it. And so I think we need to understand that God wants to use us. And so here's my question. How many of you would like to be used by God? Raise your hand up. Don't do it if you don't mean it. Oh, don't do it if you don't mean it. Now, all of you did not raise your hand. And that's disappointing. But maybe you'll change your mind after you hear the rest of my message. Because the greatest joy I know, next to being a Christian, is being used by God. If it's in a big way, if it's in a small way, I just love it. It might be a one-on-one conversation with someone, and I'm able to just share a little something that helps them or points them to Christ. And sometimes it's more dramatic than that, or praying for somebody or whatever it might be. What a privilege it is. And I'm asking you today, how many of you would be willing to leave your comfort zone and let God use you to take it to the next level, so to speak, in the Christian life? Or are you satisfied with where you're at right now? Because I think for God to use someone, there needs to be a sense of dissatisfaction, meaning that I want to do more with my life. I don't think I'm doing as much as I could do, and I want the Lord to use me. God is looking for people to use. In the book of Ezekiel, chapter 22, the Lord says, I look for someone who might rebuild the wall of righteousness that guards the land. I searched for someone to stand in the gap in the wall so I wouldn't destroy the land, but I found none. Think about that. The Lord just looking. And right now, I believe in the same way. He's just looking, saying, is there someone I could use? Someone that could stand in the gap. Someone who could speak up for me. Someone who would not be embarrassed or afraid and would just take that little bit of risk and let me speak through them. Years ago, God called a young man named D.L. Moody, Dwight Lyman Moody. Moody was not an educated man. He was not an eloquent man. He was working in a shoe store, and he had a coworker that wanted to share the gospel with Moody, which he did, and Moody became a believer. So after that, Moody felt a call in his life to start sharing the gospel, and the thing that prompted Moody was a statement from someone who said, "Moody, the world is yet to see what God can do in and through the man who is fully consecrated to him." Moody said, "I want to be that man." So Moody went from selling souls to saving souls. Remember, he worked in the shoe store. And he was used powerfully to touch thousands, even millions of people. And God is still looking for a man or a woman that he could work through who is fully committed to him. Listen to this. Everybody has a pulpit. Now, I know I have a kind of cool pulpit here. It lights up and everything, right? But you have a pulpit too. Wherever you are, you have a pulpit. It might be the people you run into when you get your morning cappuccino or latte. It might be the people that are around you at work. It's people in your family, people in your neighborhood, people that you influence. That's your platform, and you have your pulpit. I received a really encouraging letter from a school teacher who wrote me recently and said, "Dear Pastor Greg, I'm a high school teacher in a pretty tough area. As a public school teacher, I have to find creative ways of witnessing to students and sharing the love of Jesus with them because Jesus is a very foreign concept to many of the students here." Look what this teacher did now. He says, "So I decided to give the students some extra credit if they would go to the Harvest Crusade over the weekend. Then they were to come back and do a one-page write-up, and they'd get extra credit for him." So that's what they did. The teacher says, "I'm very happy to report that a few of the students gave their lives to Jesus, and several were asking me questions, which is an amazing opportunity to plant more seeds. The crusade got many of the students thinking about things they never hear about in their homes. My prayers for those that saw the crusade and haven't made that decision will make that decision. But no matter what, I'll keep in contact with these kids and continue to be a witness to them." Now that is a guy that's using his pulpit, right? You don't have to be a preacher. We all have a pulpit to preach from, no matter who we are, no matter what we do.
0: Thanks for joining us for A New Beginning with Pastor Greg Laurie. In today's study, Pastor Greg has been talking about the privilege and responsibility that we all have to share the good news. Let's continue.
1: Well, some of us just don't want to do this. So we make up excuses. What is an excuse? An excuse, it's a fancy lie. That's all it is. An excuse is what I offer up when I don't really want to do something. It's been described as a skin of a reason stuffed with a lie. It's also been defined as a fancy lie all dressed up for dinner, right? That's all it is. And I bring that up because we're looking at Moses now. And we're looking at the excuses he offered to God as to why he could not be used by the Lord. So let's sort of backtrack and then come back to where we last left off. Okay, so Moses, right? He was spared by the Lord. And he was put in that little basket and taken into the court of Pharaoh and raised by the daughter of Pharaoh, the princess of Egypt. The ancient Jewish historian Josephus felt that Moses would have become the Pharaoh himself. And Moses had everything that the court of Egypt offered. He had cool guy liner on, you know, how the Egyptians had the little mascara and all that, right? He had all the cool Egyptian moves. He walked like an Egyptian for sure. He had all the royal robes, but underneath that finery beat the heart of a Jew. And he saw how his fellow Jews were being mistreated. And one day he decided to take matters into his own hands, and he saw an Egyptian slave driver mistreating a Jewish slave, and he looked to the right and he looked to the left and he killed the guy and buried him in the sand. If you're going to kill someone, don't bury them in the sand, because the sand shifts and his deed was known and the Pharaoh discovered it and effectively put a contract out on the life of Moses. So Moses fled and went to the backside of the desert. He probably thought he was done. He was now 80 years old, watching a flock of sheep for his father-in-law. And he married a woman named Zipporah. And suddenly there's a bush that will not stop burning. And the voice of God comes to him through the bush. And the Lord says, I've seen the oppression of my people who are in Egypt. I've heard their cry because of their taskmasters. And I know their sorrows. And then the Lord says, I'm calling you to go and deliver those people. Moses is saying, not me. I don't think I'm the right guy. And so he offers excuses. Here's excuse number one, if you're taking notes. He said, I am not deserving to be used by God. I am not deserving to be used by God. Exodus 3:11. Who am I, says Moses, to appear before Pharaoh? How can you expect me to lead the Israelites out of Egypt? Now, he does have a point. I mean, if you were God, would you have picked Moses? In some ways, he was a has-been, a failure, an embarrassment, even worse, a murderer who was running from the law. He was a fugitive. And now he's an 80-year-old dude who's been out in the sun. His day is done. There's no more. He's retirement age. He's beyond retirement age. And the Lord says, yeah, I think you're just about the right guy I could use at this moment. Moses moves slower now. He used to be an athletic guy. He's gone from go-mo to slow-mo. He's more reticent, apprehensive, cautious. I don't think I'm the one, Lord. You can't use me. Excuse number two, I don't have all the answers. I don't have all the answers. Look at Exodus 3:12. Moses protested, if I go to the people of Israel and tell them the God of your ancestors has sent me to you, they won't believe me. They'll ask, which God are you talking about? What is his name? What should I tell them? God replied, I am who I am. Just tell them I am has sent me to you. I love that. So Moses says, oh, who shall I say sent me? The Lord says, I am who I am. So Moses is effectively saying, who am I? The Lord says, forget about that. I am who I am. It's not about you, Moses. It's about me. Moses is saying, I don't have all the answers. God is saying, but you have all of me. And I will be with you. See, God will give you what you need. Jesus said, all power has been given to me in heaven and in earth. Therefore, go into all the world and make disciples and preach the gospel. Have you ever noticed that connection? Before he tells us what we're supposed to do, he tells us who he is. I have all power. I have authority. You go, therefore, because I am in you and I will speak through you and I will work through you. And the Lord was showing this to Moses. And then he says, I want to demonstrate my power. He says, take your shepherd's staff and throw it to the ground. And it turns into a snake, probably a cobra, because the cobra was a symbol of Egypt. If you look at Egyptian antiquities today, you'll see the cobra was very much a part of their culture. The Pharaoh would even wear a headdress with a cobra on it. So I think it was a cobra because it was symbolic. God was saying to Moses, you need to face your fears and you're going to be victorious over Egypt. But he picked the snake up by the tail. You never want to do that because the snake will bite you. And let me tell you from experience, I've been bitten by many snakes because I used to have them when I was a kid. I was bitten by boas and pythons and gopher snakes and king snakes. And I don't, you know, it's kind of a freaky thing to have a snake bite you. It doesn't hurt that much, but there's something very icky about it, you know? They go, and they fasten themselves there on your hand or your arm, and the way to get them off is you have to get up behind their neck and kind of press them, pry their mouth open, and they're still trying to bite. Then you're holding it, and they're wrapping their coil around your arm, and to, like, get rid of one of those things is very hard because the moment you let go, they try to bite you again. So, yeah, you know? So to pick a cobra up, a venomous snake by the tail, but the Lord was saying, face your fears, I'm going to be with you. And then Moses says, excuse number three, I'm not a good speaker. Exodus 4:10 now, next chapter. Moses pleaded with the Lord, oh Lord, I'm just not a good speaker. I never have been, and I'm not now. Even after you have spoken to me, I'm clumsy with words. Now, it's interesting because commentators have different opinions as to what this means when he says he's a clumsy speaker. Some suggest that maybe he just didn't feel he had the right way of communicating. He was not a skilled orator. Others think he might have been speaking of a speech impediment. The King James translation is, I'm slow of speech and tongue. So some think that Moses may have had a problem with stuttering. This reminds me of Jack Hibbs, Pastor Jack Hibbs. And how many of you have heard of Pastor Jack Hibbs? Calvary Chapel, Chino Hills. He used to have a very severe stuttering problem. And so anyway, Jack came to Christ in a funny way. It's not funny, but it's interesting. It reminds me of myself a little. He was out driving around with some buddies, and he saw a car full of cute girls, so they followed them into a parking lot of a church. He didn't know it was a church. It was Calvary Chapel of Costa Mesa. He walked in. I happened to be preaching that night. And at the end of my message, I gave the invitation, and Jack gave his life to Christ. And then he sensed that the Lord wanted to use him, but he had the stuttering problem. And he would be so nervous whenever he would think of talking to anyone. So he would go out with his Christian friends who would be sharing the gospel. And he said, I can't do that. I'll stutter. But one day, and I asked him about this. So he texted me, and these are his words. He said, one night on Lido Island, I saw someone and I felt an overwhelming burden to go speak to them and share the gospel. When I opened my mouth, I was healed of stuttering in that instant. And I've never stuttered since then. I love that. So you say, okay, I'm not going to be defined by this problem. I'm going to step out of this comfort zone and I'm going to see what the Lord will do. Listen, the future belongs to risk takers, not mere ground holders. And it certainly doesn't belong to those that sit around and critique people that are willing to do something outside of the box. You know, look back historically in our own country, creative people who broke new ground, people like Thomas Edison, Henry Ford, Walt Disney, Steve Jobs, Elon Musk, and I think of Billy Graham and the great innovations that he was involved in bringing the gospel to people. But there are always the armchair quarterbacks and those that love to critique those that do things like that. Most of these people live on social media, specifically Twitter. And that seems to be their so-called mission in life. I'm here to just take shots at other people. What have you ever done for the kingdom of God? Why don't you step out of your comfort zone and see what the Lord will do through you? And so Moses says, I can't do this, Lord. I'm just not the guy. And then he says, excuse four, number four, I'm not qualified. He said, Lord, send anyone else. This can almost sound humble. Oh, Lord, I'm not worthy. I'm just too humble. In fact, I'm so humble, I dropped the H. I'm humble. You know what you are? You're disobedient. That's not humility. If God says, I want to use you, and you say no, that's not humility. That's disobedient. And the fact that he says, Lord, he says, actually, in verse 13, oh, Lord, send someone else. What do you mean, oh, Lord? You don't say, no, Lord. You say, yes, Lord. Otherwise, is he really Lord? If he's Lord, you obey him.

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2: Hand before you walk out the door to face the world and say, Lord, you know, bless our marriage. Be with us as we're apart from each other today. Give us wisdom. Like I said, it doesn't have to be a long drawn out thing. Just acknowledge that God is a part of the marriage.
3: That's Lee Morgan, and she and her husband Trey join us today on Focus on the Family with Jim Daly. They'll have practical ways that you can better love your spouse, strengthen and protect your marriage. Thanks for joining us. I'm John Fuller.
4: John, it does feel like marriage is under attack. I mean, we use that language, but man, it's just, you know, John 10:10, it says the thief comes to steal, kill, and destroy. Mm-hmm. I think the number one object for the enemy is our marriages, because if he can destroy those, he wins so much. Yeah. And I mean, it decimates our kids, etc. So that's why here at Focus, we fight for marriages in the most positive biblical way. We want your marriage to thrive, to do well, but let's fight together for our marriages, each and every one of us, Gene and I included.
3: Mm-hmm. Yeah, this is a show that will help strengthen your marriage. In fact, our couple today, Trey and Lee Morgan, have written a book called 10 Ways to a Stronger Marriage. Trey and Lee are a husband and wife team. They have four adult children, and they're creators of the Stronger Marriage Workshop. They host and speak around the country. They've been married for 36 years. Yes. Okay. And they've turned some of the wisdom that they've collected along the years and their perspectives in this book, 10 Ways to a Stronger Marriage.
4: There's got to be 11. Come on.
5: Oh, shit.
3: Just only 10.
4: Well, first of all, welcome to Focus on the Family.
5: Thank you very much.
4: Trey and Lee. Lee, let me ask you, because John didn't say it, but with four boys you raised.
2: Yes.
4: I mean, you were the only woman in the house.
2: Yes.
4: How did that go?
2: A boy mom. You know, in retrospect, I look back and think, God must have known that I needed boys. I tend to run late everywhere I go. I would never have had time to do all the hair and the frill of little girls. I think he just knew. I don't do drama well.
4: Okay, and well, that's the key.
2: Yeah, so that's it.
4: Well, Gene shares that with you. We have two boys,
2: yes.
4: And it's, you know, it's a mess. When you don't have that little girl, or you have all girls and not that little boy, it's yes. A little hole in our heart, I think, as parents. But I'm proud of what Gene has been able to do with our boys. I'm sure you've done a great job with your sons as
2: Thank
4: well.
2: Yes.
4: Talking about marriage, I mean, they talk about, you know, one of the best parenting things you could do is do well in your marriage. Speak to that concept a little bit about how important a marriage is to the family and to the world.
5: Well, for us personally, our goal has always been to build a marriage that honors God, that blesses us. And as we've done that, we're looking now and realizing that it's not only blessed us, but our kids. Mm-hmm. We have our grown children that have come to us going, we didn't realize how important it was that we got to see y'all being married and doing married things and being affectionate and going on dates. And so we're realizing we want to honor God with our marriage. We want to end our life going, we did it. We built a great marriage. But we didn't realize is that it's blessing our children from our example. And even we believe our grandchildren. And I think one of the greatest things you can do in this earth is to leave this earth going, we've built that marriage that has done that and has set that example.
4: Boy, it's so true. And nothing's foolproof, obviously. Obviously, but meaning the

0: children, the grandchildren, they're also true. Created beings. Adam and Eve made their choices, right? And God was their father. But in that context, I mean, you set up predictability, you know, that your kids and grandkids will do better. And all the social science shows that. Well, let's get more practical. You guys met in high school. And we all went, aww. But Gene and I met after college, you know, just right while I was ending my schooling and she was still in the middle of it. And we weren't at the same school. But talk about going to high school together.
1: Yes.
0: And then, you know, take us through that. Okay. I will. Or,
1: so we
0: yes.
1: went to the same high school, but Trey is a few years older than me. So he mm-hmm. finished high school before I started.
0: Oh, you said
1: school.
0: That with a little bit of pride.
1: But we were youth group, sweetheart.
2: That's it. We were youth yes. group. We went to the same church together and we're in the same youth group. And so as I was kind of in the youth group, she was coming into the youth group, and we connected and dated for 4 years throughout all of that time. And when she got out of high school, we married. And in the 80s, that was legal. You did that sort of stuff.
1: And quite truthfully, that's the only reason my parents let me date an older boy was because they knew his parents. I mean, they were friends yeah. at church. And so
0: they all knew it was good.
1: They knew it was
0: wasn't odd.
1: Right.
0: Yeah, that's good. Now, in the book, one of the funniest things you talk about, and I think we can all relate to this. This is such a guy thing. How much communication should be valued in the relationship. So when you guys are dating, you're saying hi to each other, you're spending evenings together, then you go home and get on the phone together for another hour or two. Speak to the importance of communication. And really, is it realistic to keep it going that hot, even in marriage? I don't mean, you know, in a physical context. I mean, just talking. Because
1: sure.
0: you want to talk together.
1: Yes, for sure. Well, we laugh when we do our marriage workshops now. We tell the younger couples, we couldn't text all day like you guys do. You know, there was no such thing as texting. So we, you know, spending time on the phone after dates, was the only way we could continue to connect. And we laugh that we spent so much time on the phone. We think, what in the world did we talk about? You know, we wonder really what we talked about. But it doesn't matter what you talk about as long as you're talking.
0: Yeah.
1: Because if you're talking, you're learning about each other. And that's still so true in marriage. The more you talk, the more you learn about each other and you grow.
2: Yeah. We fell in love because we talked. You know, we were attracted to one another, but we really connected when the talking started. And for us to continue that, we've still got to talk. You can't just stop once you get married.
0: Okay, but this is relationship 101, Trey. Us guys.
2: I know.
0: Put the cone of silence over Lee for a minute. Once we get married, it's like now we're down to one word answers. How was your day?
2: You.
0: Great.
2: Mm-hmm. Yeah.
0: What do you want for
2: today?
0: Dinner? Mm-hmm. I don't care.
2: Yeah.
0: You know. Why do we lose that edge? Yeah. Is the hunt over, so to speak, and we've won the prize and we don't feel like we need to do that any longer? And speak to how critical it is, again, for us guys in the cone of silence here, to be able to spur each other on to more conversation.
2: That was something I had to learn. Once we got married, it was kind of like, well, I know who she is now, and we're married now, and it wasn't that I didn't want to give information. It's just I felt like I would come home from work, and she had been home that day with a toddler and a baby, and she'd ask me about my day, and she'd go, "What'd you do today?" And I'd say, "Nothing," and she would, yeah. And
0: I just sat as a blob.
2: Exactly. She said, "I know you did something today, you know."
0: No, but not a thing.
2: That's it. I thought the details of my day were extremely boring, and that she wouldn't be interested, but she was. And so when it clicked, and she finally got that through my head, I began to, and still today, I'll come walk in the door. How was your day? It was good. What'd you do today? I will never say nothing. I will start with the details of my day and fill her in, and it makes her happy. And if that makes her happy, that makes me happy, because that's part of it.
0: Lee, would you say that's true of most of your girlfriends? I don't know. I would tend to lean in Trey's direction. I mean, if I were listening to me, I'd be bored. So that may be one reason we don't go into great detail, because we're thinking of how we would be hearing this.
1: Right.
0: How do women think?
1: Interesting topics. Well, you know, women talk about everything.
0: I didn't know that.
1: That's you know, things that are not that interesting of topics to talk about. But yeah, I think when I finally made him understand, maybe it wasn't even so much about me wanting to know all of those boring details as much as it was, I just wanted to connect.
0: Yeah, that's the key.
1: I was making that bid for connection. And if he would just share, you know, some of his day with me, I would feel connected.
0: Lee, let me ask you this question. In the book, you mentioned the bedroom chair. This is going to cut way too close to home for me.
3: I loved this.
0: Because I don't think I've learned all the lessons that you two have learned yet. But we talk about the bedroom chair and what it did for you functionally, Trey, and how you didn't like that, Lee.
1: What? Oh, yeah. So the bedroom chair, I think we all have one, right? Where the dirty clothes, maybe even the clean clothes, they
0: end up semi-dirty.
1: That's
0: mine's
1: it.
0: Semi-dirty.
1: You've worn once, they end up on the chair, so you know, hey, I've worn again. These, yeah. I can wear them again.
2: I thought I was doing her a favor by not just throwing it in the laundry for us to have to do laundry, and so it goes to the chair. Or some people probably have a treadmill that works the same way.
0: Correct, but, yeah. But you know, in other words, it's not where they should be.
2: It's not where they should be. And Lee would kind of hound me about it, and I would get that. I really should have done a better job. It was not responsible of me, but it was a very guy thing to do sometimes. And she I think it was by accident. I cleaned the chair one time. I think she had been saying clean the chair, and I got the chair all cleaned up. And I remember she came through and she hugged me and she thanked me. She said, "You don't know how much I appreciate you cleaning the chair." I said, "I didn't know which ones were clean or dirty." And she gave me so much praise. I thought, I got to do this more often. This was great. And so I started keeping the chair clean because it was like, boy, if that makes her that happy that she'll go out of her way to give me that much praise, then obviously this is something I need to do better on.
0: Yes. We have two chairs in the room, but I just pile them up in the floor. You know, I got my semi-clean pile. Don't touch that. I'm going to wear those again. Mm-hmm. And then one day I cleaned everything up, Jean was like, thank you for that. She didn't have to say anything. I got the hint.
1: Yeah. But. Well, it takes a lot of effort on my part to not say anything. It really does, because I tend to be a little nitpicky. I mean, I want everything in its place. And so I could harp on things like that if I'm not careful. So I have to be very intentional about, you know, just, I can let that slide. There are some things you can let slide, you know, pick your battles.
3: Lee. Now, what about you, Trey? Are there some things that you can kind of pick your battles on when it comes to communication with Lee?
2: You know, it's for me, I'm a little bit more laid back, and so I don't have as many battles to pick. The thing that I have had to work hard on in marriage is we're very two very different people. Mm-hmm. And I am an on-time guy. She's a, if running late were an exercise, she'd be very, very fit, you know. And so she struggles with being on time, and so we've learned to adapt, and I've had to be patient and choose to, you know, at times to take my own car somewhere, you know, when we lived close to someplace where we were going. So we've had our issues we work through and things.
0: Well, but what you're saying there is resolve it so the conflict is minimal to none. Mm-hmm. You know, if this is a pattern, this is a pattern, and you don't have to make it an argument every time. That's find right. a solution That's to right. the pattern Pick that works battles. For the two of you.
1: Yes.
0: That's what's so good. I think, you know, what I've experienced is the older we get, the more years we're married, the better we are at that. Mm-hmm. I think in our early years of marriage, those things that were molehills that then looked like a mountain, over time, I think both of us have learned to kind of recognize it as a molehill. It's not a big deal. Mm-hmm. Lee, let me ask you, under this banner of making time for your marriage, which is, I think, one of the 10 ways you have to prepare this, having four sons and then leaving them at home, that was hard for Jean and I with two sons.
1: Yes.
0: Partly because of the mischief.
1: Yes.
0: So I'm just assuming with four boys, you may have had twice the mischief that we had.
1: But,
0: but being able to let go of that and get a babysitter, I'm sure they were fine babysitters, someone from church, and then you go out on a date. But could you really relax as a mom of four boys?
1: You know, I think when they were very, very small, it was harder. But once they were older, you know, it was just like, oh, we needed that time away to just to reconnect. And it was good for them. Uh-huh. You know, we say that it was good for them to see us. They might have whined and cried and not wanted us to leave.
0: Right, sure.
1: But in, you know, long big picture, they could see that mom and dad love each other. They need time together. And Yeah, so it was easy to leave them knowing that it was good for us.
0: And I think for young couples, they need to hear that yes. It's okay, especially young moms, because I think they panic and they're not, the value of investing in the marriage is quite high.
1: Right.
2: One of the things we were blessed with was church friends where yes. that had kids the same age as ours, and we would kind of make a deal with them where we'll watch your kids this Friday night if you'll watch our kids next Friday night. And so we would swap babysitting. That the kids thought it was awesome because they got to play with their friends 2 weekends in a row. Mm-hmm. And it saved on, you know, we didn't have to pay money to for a babysitter.
0: Yeah. Lee, you mentioned the book about the deer hunter's wife. I like this story. I know a few deer hunters who are listening right now. Bill, I'm thinking of you. But speak to that wife and what she did to engage her husband.
1: Sure, yeah. She had zero interest in going deer hunting.
0: Who would have thought that?
1: Right? And yeah, she came up to us after a workshop one time. She said, "My husband will never take me on a date. How do I get him to take me on a date?" And she said, "All he ever wants to do is deer hunt." And Trey said, "Well, have you been deer hunting with him?" She said, "No, why would I ever want to go deer hunting?" And Trey said, "I tell you what, you go deer hunting with him, and you're probably going to have to ask him if you can go, because he's quit asking you to go with him, right?" And she said, "Oh, yeah, he quit asking me a long time ago." But Trey said, "You go on a deer hunt with him. You have a good time." You know, she did. They had a phenomenal, I mean, she said, you know, it was cold, but we cuddled in the deer blind. We watched the sun come up together.
0: Right.
1: She said, I don't think they got a deer. Mm-mm. But she said, we had such a great day, you know, together. And then the very next weekend, he took me on a date.
0: Hmm. You know? Oh, wow. So it started to cascade.
1: I'm thinking
0: the reason they didn't get a deer is because they were talking too much.
1: Right. That's very possible.
0: I mean, I don't know everything, but I think that's probably
1: there.
0: It.
1: Yes.
0: Trey, you and Lee were both in ministry but struggled to seek God. This is so common. I mean, I'm making it sound like it's, but all of us, I mean, Christian leaders, pastors of churches, mm-hmm. this is common to all of us, that development of spiritual mm-hmm. intimacy together. I think partly because we take it for granted. You know the word, I know the word, we love the Lord, okay. But how to continue to develop that spiritual intimacy appetite.
2: Yeah, and it's, you know, we went to church together, we worshiped together, we read Bible together, we prayed at meals and with family together, we would pray for each other, but there was never a time where we actually sat down and prayed together. We never climbed into bed at night and said a set of prayers together. And when we realized we were really missing out on this, we became more intentional at going, we've got to start doing this and doing a better job at it. And it really opened up some really deep intimacy that we had been missing. You know, we all understand sexual intimacy and intellectual intimacy that comes through conversation, but we really didn't notice the spiritual intimacy that was missing in there. And when we connected that, which includes God, you know, when she prayed, I got to see places in her heart that, you know, generally were reserved only for God and vice versa. And so it became such a powerful thing. And we've read new statistics today that talk about couples who pray together on a regular basis and a daily basis, the divorce rate drops to less than 5%, you know, and it's like that there's obviously something to that. And we need to be good at that. And then we need to encourage other couples to connect spiritually together.
0: Lee, I think, you know, again, I think for men, you're always in dangerous territory when you're speaking for all men. So I'm not trying to say that. But generally speaking, we don't pay attention to this. I mean, we're just, you know, we're out trying to make a living and do the things we need to do. But from your perspective as a wife, what are the things that you're wanting or needing? Now you get to talk on behalf of all women in terms of developing that spiritual connection. What are we missing? If you're in a room with 20 guys and you're coaching them, okay, husbands, here's what you need to know. What would you tell them?
1: Yeah. Just take their hand before you walk out the door to face the world and say, "Lord, you know, bless our marriage. Be with us as we're apart from each other today. Give us wisdom." You know, it doesn't have to be a long, drawn out, sit on the couch for 30 minutes prayer session. Those are great too. But just to acknowledge, you know, God, please be a part of our day as we're away from each other. And then also when you come together again in the evening before bed, you know, take each other's hands and say, you know, thank you for our marriage. please continue to bless our marriage. It, like I said, it doesn't have to be a long drawn out thing. It just acknowledge that God is a part of the marriage.
0: It feels like too, what a woman hears in that and her emotional reaction to that is to open up.
1: Yes.
0: And, you know, women, we know through our counseling at Hope Restored, one of the big things is a sense of security that they need to feel. Mm-hmm. And again, men, you know, haven't I provided that? I mean, yes. We get lost in all that.
1: Yes.
0: But for women to feel that you're seeing me, you know what I need,
1: yes.
0: And that prayer just like that, yes. Is so meaningful.
1: Well, it takes vulnerability for sure, yeah. To open up in prayer, and men don't want to feel vulnerable. Am I correct
0: That's
1: in that?
0: True. Yeah. That's true. Trey, oftentimes when we're talking about, tell us what we need to know, Lee, men will write us and say, why are you man bashing?
2: Yeah.
0: So you got to represent, yeah. The other part,
2: oh,
0: of this.
2: I will. Yes. I will. I'll be one of the, because I am a man. I love speaking to men from a standpoint of, you know, as a man, we're really good at being the I'm going to protect my family, and, you know, I'm going to teach my kids to play ball, and I'm going to teach them to hunt, and I'm going to teach them to fish. And one of the things that God wants us to do is to be that man who not just provides for the family and not does those things, but also leads the family spiritually, and to step up and be that guy who says, we're going to pray together at the table, or we're going to go to church together, we're going to read our Bible together. And so, it will open new doors in your marriage that you have never imagined if you'll just take a little bit of time to try to be more the leader if you struggle with that in your marriage.
0: And that's good. Spiritual. Now, the other click is speaking to the women. There's 20 women in the room, and you're going to say, well, ladies, this is what your husband really needs.
2: Yeah.
0: So now you're dancing on,
2: yeah.
0: The floor. You're going,
2: well,
0: ahead.
2: I have never met a wife yet that has said, I don't want my husband to be the spiritual leader in the house. Most of them are going, I want more of that.
0: Yeah.
2: And they love it when their husbands are. And
0: you know, one of the things you mentioned in the book, and I think this is great, I just want to get to the reality of it, though. Treat your spouse better than they deserve. That's a little bit of a nuance. And I think the answer I'm looking for from both of you is, okay, how do you get there emotionally? I get it, but it's not going to be that easy.
1: Mm-mm. It's not easy.
2: Well, we like to remind each other, and we like to remind ourselves that it's, you know, I'm going to treat her better than she deserves, because that's how God treats me every day.
0: Yeah.
2: God is way better to me than I deserve, and I always want him to forgive me quickly, and I want all these things, and then sometimes we hold these petty grudges against our spouse or against other people, and we've just kind of tried really hard to make it our goal. We're going to treat one another better than they deserve, because that's pretty much how God treats us every day.
0: You know, I have a friend, Matt Hurd, who's a former pastor here in town and has his ministry now, but he does a talk on the lavish love of God. Mm. And it's such a great reminder, but think of that in the marital context. If we're going to be Christ-like to our spouse, that means the lavish love of God, to portray that to them.
2: That's good.
0: Wow, that is kind of the essence of what you're saying there, by treating them better than they deserve. Mm-hmm. It's that lavish love.
1: Mm-hmm. It is.
0: It's not what we deserve from God. It's what he chooses to give us.
1: Yes. Mm-hmm.
0: Isn't that amazing?
1: It is amazing. And, you know, in a godly marriage, there's no place for selfishness. And that's where we get things wrong. When we're too concerned about what we need, then we are what our spouse needs. And if we can just wake up every morning and say, what can I do today to bless my spouse? You know, I'm not going to worry about myself, but what can I do today to bless my spouse? And then if we carry that through, then chances are they're probably going to be thinking, what can I do to bless her in return?
0: Well, I love that. In fact, you call it out-bless your spouse.
1: Yes. Mm-hmm.
0: But Lee, come on, just between us girls, you don't know my husband. I don't want to bless him. He doesn't deserve a blessing. Speak to her.
1: Yes. So then you do what you're doing to serve God. Maybe you just don't even think about, you know, I'm going to pick up his dirty socks out of the floor because I'm serving God today.
0: You happen to have that example already, I see.
1: Right.
2: That's good.
0: No, I think that's so true. And it is an attitude adjustment, mm-hmm. right? So much of this is attitude.
1: Yes.
0: you know, okay, God loves me, so therefore I have to love my spouse. That's not the attitude you're looking for, right? It's the want to.
1: Yes.
0: Let's do this better. Well, what a great concept. I mean, 10 ways. I'm sure we could come up with 11 or 12, but let's go with 10 ways to a stronger marriage. And Trey and Lee have done a wonderful job pulling this together. Let's end with this one. The couple who is trying to get by, I'm paying the bills. Mm-hmm. The kids are young, you know, they're pulling on us and she's tired. We don't have time for physical intimacy or, you know, let alone spiritual intimacy and all the other things. What do you say to that couple when they come to your conference and they're the first ones in line going, help?
2: Yeah. They're going to have to be intentional. So it's so easy to take our marriage and push it to the back burner and focus on the things that are still important, but less important, the jobs and hobbies and kids and PTA and Little League, and we're going to have to move that marriage back to the front burner. And there's so many good helps out there through marriage workshops, through a marriage book, podcast episodes. There's so much information to kind of help you reconnect and reclick. And the main goal is don't give up. We've had times in our marriage that we look back and we go, you know, we've had peaks and we're so thankful in the valleys that we didn't give up. The peaks you never think about giving up, but in the valleys you're kind of like, is this worth it? And now we've hit a portion of marriage where we're like, we're so thankful we didn't quit in the hard times because we're enjoying the good times.
0: Yeah, that's so good.
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1: In this bulletin, continued pressure on the ATO and a safety warning for parents. With more, I'm Tracy Weir. The federal government is playing down conflicting thoughts from ministers following the tax office decision to ban credit cards. The ATO will no longer accept credit card payments from the end of next month following a ban on surcharges. Senior Labor MP Andrew Charlton supports the move, but colleague Claire O'Neill says she's concerned for small businesses. Deputy Prime Minister Richard Marles says the tax office is still consulting with stakeholders.
2: The ATO met with small business representatives during the course of the week, and it will continue to consult with small businesses in respect of these measures.
1: The opposition says Labor is all over the shop and should order the tax office to reverse its decision. Parents are being warned about the dangers of popular squishy toys as more children present to doctors with injuries. Dr. Maria Bolton from the AMA says parents need to take the appropriate precautions.
3: The ACCC actually has a really great website that I recommend all parents read. It's really important that you also follow the recommended ages. Don't leave them in a hot space because we know that they degrade. Look for tears. It also helps if you buy them from a reputable place.
1: Users have reported rashes, nausea, respiratory issues, and even burns. Victorian opposition leader Jess Wilson says a plan to establish a revolutionary cancer treatment was bungled by former Premier Daniel Andrews, so she will bring it in if she wins government. The $10.4 million pledge would see Australia's first proton beam therapy service established at the Peter MacCallum Cancer Centre, meaning families would no longer have to travel overseas for treatment. It comes more than a decade after it was first promised by Daniel Andrews.
4: Former premiers made commitments around this. We saw that being bungled, unfortunately. We saw discussions about it moving to South Australia at the expense of Victoria. But the technology has changed, and particularly over recent years, and I've had the opportunity to work with the staff here at Peter Mac. They have the infrastructure, the bunker that you need.
1: Meantime, Premier Ben Carroll has promised to add 150 fire trucks to Victoria's fleet within the next 4 years if Labor is re-elected. Indonesian Christians are pursuing the prosecution of a machete-wielding Muslim who stormed into a church service near Jakarta and threatened violence if the congregation continued its worship services. The Muslim later apologised, but authorities shut down the church, prompting the legal action. Retired pastor Clive Johnston will appeal his conviction under the Northern Ireland Abortion Safe Access Zone legislation. The 78-year-old was simply preaching the gospel based on John 3:16 during a small open-air church service near a hospital. There were no banners, no harassment of anyone, and no reference to abortion, and yet the pastor was judged a criminal. Northern Ireland authorities say hospital chaplains and clergy now risk being accused of committing a crime if they carry a Bible through a public area of a hospital or pray with patients on request. Turning to sport, cricket, and Travis Head has hit back at unfair criticism of the Australian Test team, claiming it comes down to some former players needing jobs. Earlier this week, former opener Matt Hayden criticised selectors for encouraging mediocrity in the batting ranks. Head suggested there may be ulterior motives.
5: I think he's unfairly judged a fair bit from a group of past players, pretty much. That's what they're paid to do. Some need a job, so they go after us.
1: The first of three tests gets underway today. And Australian Formula One driver Oscar Piastri is pledging to be more competitive at this weekend's Singapore Grand Prix. That's the latest Vision National News. I'm Tracy Weir.
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6: Morning, everybody. Good start for us if you're making your way through towards the heart of Melbourne. Most things looking fairly good at this stage for that inbound movement. No major overnight issues or problems. It looks like a good run through at this stage on the Princes. There was an earlier issue, Laverton North on the Ring Road, Altona bound, a vehicle approaching Boundary Road. That was a broken down car. We'll keep an eye on that, let you know if anything changes or changes quickly. Good flow early if you're making your way from Mark.

0: Marcus Hill, the Bellarine Highway, Port Arlington Road as well for a Wednesday morning. And that run from Torquay, Janjuk, no issues for that northbound flow of traffic. We'll keep an eye on it. It's Jay, that's the latest Geelong traffic. More for you soon on 96.3.
1: And now across Geelong, Werribee and the Surf Coast, it's the 96.3 four-day forecast.
2: We've got a warm one today, mostly sunny and a top of 26 with a chance of a shower later on tonight. Saturday cools down to 20 degrees, partly cloudy with a shower or two. Sunday's looking pretty good, a sunny morning, top of 23. Then Monday, the showers really settle in with a top of 21 degrees.
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2: The word for today comes from Romans chapter 15, verse 13. 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That's Romans chapter 15, verse 13.
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how are you? This is The Breakfast Show on your 96.3 with Priscilla. And happy, happy Friday, because I haven't done it for a while. We've got to put the song in. Happy, happy Friday. Hey, Friday is the best day. We have indeed made it to Friday, and this weekend it's calling. But we've got so much to celebrate. It has been an incredible week together. We've been talking about mental health all week, and we've heard some pretty incredible conversations. We've received wisdom from experts and been reminded just how important it is to look after our minds, our hearts, and one another. And good news, we've got

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You're going to hear that all across your Saturday because...

24/7. So let's bring that Friday energy and celebrate that Friday is here. You are here, which means we are in for a great time. Here's Zach Williams with Jesus Loves on your 96.3. All the

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1: 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And I have to tell you about the littlest nephew of mine, an update, because this child, he just continues to amaze me. His vocab is growing by the minute and he's only 16 months old. Now, I might be slightly biased as an auntie, but I'm convinced that we are raising a genius. He is a genius. Now, the other night, I was getting ready to go to bed and my sister sent through a video. Now, for my nephew, it was his bath time and I didn't ask what led up to the conversation that was captured on the video, but I suspect that my sister and brother-in-law may be teaching my littlest nephew about feelings and emotions. And clearly, my nephew has decided that he's now qualified to run his own counselling practice. And anyway, this is what landed in my particular section of the family group chat.
2: I'm not sad because I'm
3: happy.
2: Good job.
1: I mean, how cute is that? I've told my sister if you could monetize the videos that you send to the family group chat, you would never have to work another day in your life because based on my views alone, she'd be a millionaire. But if we included the number of times my parents watch these videos, they would be trillionaires. They'd be on the Forbes rich list by Christmas. But here's what I find fascinating and really interesting, because I send videos of myself to the very same family group chats, and for some strange reason, they don't seem to attract quite the same level of engagement. Like, I don't have repeat views. I don't get any standing ovations. Sometimes not even a thumbs up. I'm not sure what's going on there, but clearly the family algorithm has its favourites. Anyway, I've decided I'm not competing with a toddler anymore. He's got the talent and the vocab and the fan base, clearly. I'm just the auntie paying for the data to watch him. But how can you not?
2: I'm not sad because I'm
3: happy.
2: Good job.
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5: You can be surrounded by reasons to give up and still be filled with a hope that refuses to fade. This is Pockets of Peace with Priscilla. We so often associate hope with things getting better, a diagnosis changing, a prayer being answered, but what happens when nothing changes? In Romans chapter 15, verse 13, it says, "May the God of hope fill you with all joy and peace as you trust in him, so that you may overflow with hope by the power of the Holy Spirit." Paul was writing to believers in Rome who were navigating differences and division. He points them to Jesus, the promised Messiah. When the Bible talks about hope, it isn't talking about wishful thinking. It's confidence that's anchored in Jesus Christ. Something that jumps out to me is that Paul doesn't pray for difficulties to disappear. He prays for joy and peace as they trust in God. And the word overflow speaks of abundance made possible by the Holy Spirit. Maybe you've prayed, you've believed, and you're still waiting. I've been in that situation, and I'm still in that situation in regards to a lot of my prayers. But don't measure God's faithfulness by what hasn't happened yet. Because circumstances, yes, they can shake your world, but they cannot shake the God of your hope. And when your hope is anchored in Jesus, come on, you don't just have a hope to hold on to, you have hope that holds on to you.

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3: This is The Breakfast Show on your 96.3. Now, I caught up with long-time listener Bernie to talk about music and the power of having it play. Look, let's just jump straight back into that conversation. What do you think the importance is of having good Christian music around you, especially if you're having a bit of a down day when it comes to your mental health? You've just woken up, something's happened. What's the importance of just putting something on that declares the goodness of God, that declares who you are?
4: It's huge, and it can change the atmosphere in your home.
3: Absolutely, I agree.
4: It can change the atmosphere around your children. It's so powerful.
3: Yes.
4: For me, music just uplifts me. I just rise up, and that's what it does. Way back when my children were teenagers, and I said, Lord, I need good music for them. I need it in my home. And I found 96.3. You can be uplifted in a second. Turn on 96.3. And I'm not just saying that because we're on 96.3, but it's a totally Christian playing station. Like, you can't go wrong. If my children are here,
3: yes.
4: If my grandchildren are here, my little grandchildren, they're not going to hear anything that it won't be right for their ears. The music is the best.
3: Oh.
4: Imagine you're having a low sort of day, or you're feeling low. Well, if you have the music on and you open your Bible, God will speak to you. It's a match made in heaven, the music and Bible and prayer. If prayer's difficult, you'll be winning with the worship music and open your Bible. If you haven't got a Bible, I'll get you a Bible, all right? I'll give you a Bible. I've got heaps of them. I also have ADHD, so I need the Lord to guide me at times. And that sort of ties in with mental health week. What I want to say to people is keep it simple. Just rise up with the music and with open the Bible. If you don't have a Bible, put the music on your headphones. I bet you've got headphones. And go for a walk. Now, this is a bit scientific.
3: Yeah,
4: Walking forward does something in the brain. Did you know that?
3: I didn't. It makes sense, though.
4: Yes, it does. Just get out the front door, the back door, whatever door, open the window, climb out the window, whatever.
3: Helpful hints from Bernie on how to get out of your house. Be careful if you're on the second floor, though, right, Bernie?
4: Yes.
3: Shoot out of that window. Could be a bit painful.
4: Yes. I pray while I walk. I sing while I walk. Like, listen, everybody, he's with you. Everywhere you go, every day, he is with you. So you can talk to him and tell him, Lord, I'm having a bad day. Help me, please help me. What can I do? He'll give you the right ideas. He'll give you the thoughts. I'm going to keep going if I don't stop.
3: You are so encouraging. I love our catch-ups with Bernie. And Bernie's going to be back next week. What is she going to talk about? I don't know. Bernie, do you know what you're going to talk about?
4: Not yet.
3: No, she's going to wait on the Holy Spirit. But I cannot wait to be back with you, Bernie. Thank you for your insight, for sharing your songs of hope. And if you want to share your song of hope, head to 96.3.com.au. Even leave a little recording as to why you picked that song.
4: And thank you for having me, Priscilla.

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2: In stories making news, the Australian Federal Police is set to expand its overseas operations to combat organised crime groups using AI and advanced tech to orchestrate violence in Australia. Marking 1 year in the role, AFP Commissioner Chrissy Barrett says a major focus in the next 12 months is deploying more officers overseas to target these groups. Businesses say they've been abandoned with no consultation from the tax office about an incoming credit card ban. The ATO will stop accepting credit card payments from the end of November, forcing business owners to find cash quickly. Victorian Premier Ben Carroll denies a pledge to deliver 150 new fire trucks is simply an election promise. The CFA would receive 100 new tankers by 2030 as part of a $167 million package if Labor is re-elected. Turning to sport, and Australian Formula One driver Oscar Piastri is pledging to be more competitive at this weekend's Singapore Grand Prix. That's the news and sport headlines. More details soon.
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3: Morning, everybody. Good start for us if you're making your way through towards the heart of Melbourne. Most things looking fairly good at this stage for that inbound movement. No major overnight issues or problems. It looks like a good run through at this stage on the Princes. There was an earlier issue, Laverton North on the Ring Road, Altona bound, a vehicle approaching Boundary Road. That was a broken down car. We'll keep an eye on that, let you know if anything changes or changes quickly. Good flow early if you're making your way from Marcus Hill, Bellarine Highway, Port Arlington Road as well for a Wednesday morning. And that run from Torquay, Janjuk, no issues for that northbound flow of traffic. We'll keep an eye on it. Jay, that's the latest Geelong traffic. More for you soon on 96.3.
4: And now across Geelong, Werribee and the Surf Coast, it's the 96.3 four-day forecast.
5: We've got a warm one today, mostly sunny and a top of 26 with a chance of a shower later on tonight. Saturday cools down to 20 degrees, partly cloudy with a shower or two. Sunday's looking pretty good, a sunny morning, top of 23. Then Monday, the showers really settle in with a top of 21 degrees. Good.

0: This is The Breakfast Show on your 96.3. And the one thing that I really hope that you've heard and you continue to hear on your 96.3 this week and beyond is that you don't have to quietly work through everything by yourself. 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
5: Smoke is a silent killer, which is deadliest at night when you are sleeping. 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And it's the owner's responsibility, not the tenant's. Failure to install an alarm could result in fines of up to $500, or it could also cost the ultimate price, someone's life.
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You're listening to 96.3 coming to you from the heart of Geelong. Now, I want you to just imagine this for a moment, that somewhere in the world, there is a child who has absolutely no idea that you could be packing a shoebox just for them. How beautiful is that? 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Why not make it like a family thing? You can get your kids to choose toys and school supplies and special little gifts that go inside. And while you're packing, pray for the child who will eventually open it, because it's not about simply putting whatever you can inside the shoebox. It's an opportunity to remind a child that Jesus loves them. So remember, your box is going to be waiting for you right here at our studios from 9 o'clock on Monday. I've seen

Happy Friday. It is Priscilla, and all of this week we've been talking about songs of hope. And there is an actual place on our website, 96.3.com.au, where you can see 96.3's top 100 songs of hope. And I had a look through and I could not stop thinking about the lyrics of Cannot See Tomorrow by Justin Michael. And he is a regular here. He's got a show every Sunday. I love the reality behind this particular song that he's written, because as we plan and organize, and trust me, I love a good plan, none of us actually knows what tomorrow will bring. And that takes me straight to James chapter 4, where we can make our plans, but ultimately it's God who is in control. And there's so much peace in remembering, I didn't have to figure it out. I trust the God who is already there in my tomorrow. And now I want to hear your song of hope. What song has carried you through maybe a tough season? Maybe it strengthened your faith or reminded you that Jesus is near. Head to 96.3.com.au, find our top 100 songs of hope page, and right at the bottom, you can even record why this song means so much to you. I can't wait to see which songs appear there, which ones have really helped you along your Jesus journey. 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

0: Melbourne and the AFP expanding its operations overseas. With the details, I'm Tracy Weir. A man accused of being part of an ISIS support network has been granted bail. He's facing five charges, including membership of a terrorist organisation and possessing violent extremist material. Police allege the 65-year-old Melbourne man shared thousands of ISIS propaganda files on WhatsApp groups, including execution videos, suicide bombings and extremist sermons. The court granted bail on strict conditions, citing his poor health, lack of prior offending and the historical nature of the allegations. The New South Wales Premier says calls to remove Hamas and Hezbollah from Australia's list of designated terrorist organisations are disgraceful. A pro-Palestinian activist group plans to rally in Sydney this weekend to push for the terror listings to be lifted. Chris Minns says that will never happen.
1: Those organisations are banned and banned for good reasons, and the people who are calling for those bans to be reversed should be ashamed of themselves. What a disgraceful call for action.
0: Australian Jewish Association Chief Executive Robert Gregory says Australians are sick of watching extremists import their hatred into our country. The Australian Federal Police will expand its overseas operations to combat organised crimes groups using AI and advanced tech to orchestrate violence in Australia. Marking 1 year in the role, AFP Commissioner Chrissy Barrett says a major focus in the next 12 months is deploying more officers overseas to target these groups. The Commissioner will travel to Japan this month to bolster key regional security partnerships. Victoria's public hospital doctors are set to strike again in the lead-up to next month's state election. They have rejected the government's latest pay offer, which included a 10% pay increase for junior doctors and a lump sum payment of $25,000 for specialists. Union President Roderick McRae says their main concern has not been addressed.
2: Concerns were more related to the terms and conditions of employment as opposed to the dollars and cents involved.
0: Doctors say the long hours and working conditions could lead to patient harm. Every year, the Eastern European Mission distributes 2 million Bibles in 33 languages across 37 countries. Currently, it has 4 million requests for Bibles in the heart languages of those seeking them. Many come from Ukraine and its surrounding nations, where refugees have fled from the war. Mission President Dirk Smith says 80% of the Bibles are based on William Tyndale's first English translation, completed 500 years ago. Germany's Free Evangelical Church is reporting a revival in growth, with conversions, baptisms and church attendance on the rise. The church has more than 500 congregations and 41,000 members. That is only a tiny fraction of the 19 million Catholics and 17 million Protestants in Germany. To sport, in rugby union, Wallabies coach Les Kiss won't shy away from the enormous challenge facing his side this weekend. They take on the All Blacks at Eden Park, a venue where the Aussies haven't won since 1986. And Kiss says New Zealand will be desperate to avoid a fourth straight loss.
3: It's going to be tough. You know, it's already been said, when's the last time they lost four tests in a row? When's the last time they lost a test there? It's formidable.
0: The Wallabies remain undefeated since Kiss took over, with five wins and a draw against Argentina, South Africa and Japan. To Shield cricket, and South Australia holds a 108-run lead over Victoria, with the Redbacks to resume on day three at Junction Oval at 6 for 352 in their first innings. That's the latest Vision National News. I'm Tracy Weir.
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5: Good morning, everybody. Checking all things traffic in Geelong, pushing into Friday. Currently, if you are making your way into Melbourne, not too bad. Looks like it is just over an hour and 5 minutes. Not really building even over the Westgate. The local run on the Ring Road looks pretty clear. No dramas the North Shore. Sea Beach and Shell Parade looking good. Thompson and Anarchy Road starting to see some minor delays. That's pretty standard. Shannon Ave and Aberdeen Street busy as they meet. Ryrie Street, Latrobe Terrace tend to build up as well. So keep an eye on that. It's the latest traffic on Geelong's 96.3.
6: And now across Geelong, Werribee and the Surf Coast, it's the 96.3 four-day forecast.
7: We've got a warm one today, mostly sunny and a top of 26 with a chance of a shower later on tonight. Saturday cools down to 20 degrees, partly cloudy with a shower or two. Sunday's looking pretty good, a sunny morning, top of 23. Then Monday, the showers really settle in with a top of 21 degrees.
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7: The word for today comes from Romans chapter 15, verse 13. 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

How are you? This is The Breakfast Show on your 96.3 with Priscilla, and it is Friday. I don't know about you, but I got that weekend feeling already, like the joy, it's rising. The music that's playing this morning is

in today's show. And here's something that I want to remind you today. And I want you to remind yourself, actually, that the God who created the heavens and the earth, He knows your name. You're not just a face in the crowd for Him.

feel well. I am seen. So valued. And I have purpose on the inside of me. Well, we are turning up the volume because we're getting into some amazing Christian tracks. 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
1: Happy Friday, Breakfast Show family. Now, this could be huge for Point Cook. And if you've got someone in your family or you're the one in the family who loves planes, you'll want to hear this. There are growing calls to transform RAF Base Point Cook, the birthplace of the Royal Australian Air Force, into a major aviation attraction, potentially modelled on the famous Duxford Aviation Museum in the UK. Now, the base is home to the world's oldest continually operating military airfield. And while aviation enthusiasts, they believe there's an enormous tourism opportunity sitting right on Melbourne's doorstep. The vision would mean greater public access to historic airfield, aircraft and museum, rather than having so much of the site closed off. At the moment, the RAF Museum is open 2 days a week and it increases to 3 days during the Victorian school holidays. And there's plenty of history to preserve. The base reportedly has around 90 heritage listed buildings, which is amazing. Can you imagine Point Cook becoming home to one of the world's greatest aviation museums? Well, that's not just preserving history, that's giving another generation the chance to actually experience it. Isn't

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2: You can be surrounded by reasons to give up and still be filled with a hope that refuses to fade. This is Pockets of Peace with Priscilla. We so often associate hope with things getting better, a diagnosis changing, a prayer been answered, but what happens when nothing changes? In Romans chapter 15 verse 13 it says, "May the God of hope fill you with all joy and peace as you trust in him, so that you may overflow with hope by the power of the Holy Spirit." Paul was writing to believers in Rome who were navigating differences and division. He points them to Jesus, the promised Messiah. When the Bible talks about hope, it isn't talking about wishful thinking. It's confidence that's anchored in Jesus Christ. Something that jumps out to me is that Paul doesn't pray for difficulties to disappear. He prays for joy and peace as they trust in God. And the word overflow speaks of abundance made possible by the Holy Spirit. Maybe you've prayed, you've believed, and you're still waiting. I've been in that situation and I'm still in that situation in regards to a lot of my prayers. But don't measure God's faithfulness by what hasn't happened yet. Because circumstances, yes, they can shake your world, but they cannot shake the God of your hope. And when your hope is anchored in Jesus, come on, you don't just have a hope to hold on to, you have hope that holds on to you.

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0: 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And let me tell you this, you are going to be hearing about stories on faith and courage and hard seasons and the moments that have helped people realize just how much God can do through an everyday life. 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And each week you're going to meet somebody new and hear their story. And I reckon that you're going to walk away inspired and encouraged and maybe even seeing your own story a little bit different. This week, I cannot wait for you to...
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4: In stories making news, an increasing number of older Australians are dying while waiting for in-home care. Health Department figures show more than 6,000 people approved for a supported home package died while in the queue for funding this year. The New South Wales Premier says calls to remove Hamas and Hezbollah from Australia's list of designated terrorist organisations are disgraceful. A pro-Palestinian activist group plans to rally in Sydney this weekend to push for the terror listings to be lifted. Victoria's public hospital doctors are set to strike again in the lead-up to next month's state election. They have rejected the government's latest pay offer, which included a 10% pay increase for junior doctors and a lump sum payment of $25,000 for specialists. The death toll at a residential building hit by a Russian missile in a northern Ukrainian town has risen to 22 as rescuers search through the rubble. And in sport, to the cricket, where Australia are preparing to host Bangladesh in the first one-day women's international, which starts in Brisbane this afternoon. That's the news and sport headlines. More details soon.
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5: Good day, everybody. Checking all things traffic in Geelong again this morning. Not too bad at the moment. Looks like it moves well on the ring road. A little bit of congestion, Shannon Avenue at Aberdeen Street. Same goes Latrobe Terrace near Ryrie Street. The usual delays. Pretty congested on Sydney Parade up towards Ryrie Street this morning. Doesn't look too bad on Port Arlington Road or the Bellarine Highway. Just a little bit of congestion possibly around that Boundary Road intersection, so keep an eye on that. It's the latest traffic on Geelong's 96.3.
6: And now across Geelong, Werribee and the Surf Coast, it's the 96.3 four-day forecast.
0: We've got a warm one today, mostly sunny and a top of 26 with a chance of a shower later on tonight. Saturday cools down to 20 degrees, partly cloudy with a shower or two. Sunday's looking pretty good, a sunny morning, top of 23. Then Monday, the showers really settle in with a top of 21 degrees. Good morning.

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1: It's Priscilla and I'm sitting here in our studios over in Grovedale. Is it just me or is there something so comforting about hearing the words, "Hey, I'm praying for you"? Because I've had seasons where people have prayed for me without knowing every detail of what I was going through. And just knowing that my name was being brought before Jesus meant more than they probably realized. And that's what we want to create this Mental Health Week. If there's something happening in your world, no matter how big, no matter how small, send us your prayer request and you can remain anonymous. 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In Psalm 34 verse 18, it says, "The Lord is close to the brokenhearted." Jump onto 96.3.com.au and let's be a community that genuinely prays for one another. 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
7: You are listening to The Breakfast Show with Priscilla, coming to you from our studios here in Grovedale. And I'm so pumped. It is Mental Health Week, and wow, we have been so blessed by different experts and specialists talking into different areas when it comes to mental health. And this morning, I'm getting excited. I almost want to stand up on my seat because I've got someone so special in the studio. It is Melissa Ban.
8: Can I just say from the outset,
7: yes,
8: Priscilla, you're such a blessing.
7: Honestly,
8: you're such a blessing. My daughter and I listen to you every morning, and the joy of the Lord is your strength. So you just cheer up our day. We kick off on a good note.
7: Let's
8: we just
7: go.
8: Love you. We really do. You're blessed to be a blessing. So, and I'm sure that lots of other people feel the same way out there.
7: Melissa, I heart you big time and your girl Katie as well. I'm so excited for the listeners to get a glimpse into what you've done,
8: yes,
7: who you are, because this is just the beginning of our conversation.
8: Oh, like, great. Yeah.
7: Whatever God drops in your heart, even whilst we're doing
8: absolutely
7: this live, just go with it. And Melissa, share with us what is on your heart.
8: I've been working as a counsellor for many years, and I think one of the big things that I see that's really, really important to address with mental health, we look after our physical health. You know, often we have like a bit of a plan, you know, we're going to start eating good food, we're going to start exercising.
7: Said that quite a few times.
8: You're so funny. I have too. But, you know, we need to look after our mental health as well.
7: Yes.
8: It's just as important, and sometimes we can be really remiss in looking after it. So I really wanted to talk about thoughts today.
7: Ooh,
8: our thought life.
7: I like this already.
8: Yes, really important just to take the time to really track what's going on with my thoughts. Have I noticed any patterns lately? Am I a little bit more negative in the things that I'm thinking about? Am I more snappy than usual? Because what happens is emotions will drive behaviours. So you will notice that you start to have maybe a few more angry outbursts. You could be sad more often than usual. You could be feeling overwhelmed. So when you notice these things, you need to, just like we do with our physical health, we need to put some sort of plan in place to make sure your self-care is prioritised. You know, like, do I need to make sure I have a better life balance? Do I need to cut back on so many things that are consuming my life? Because we can just fill our lives with just so many events when we really need to take the time to rest. Get really good sleep. Go for a walk, you know, exercise, because it releases all the endorphins, you know, all the happy hormones. And, you know, we've got such beautiful beaches down here. Like, that's a bonus. But also you're looking at all the beauty around us as well. And it can really boost your mood. It's just really important to know that our thoughts and feelings are connected. If we're thinking, why am I sad today? Then you start to think, well, what am I thinking about? They're really interconnected.
7: We are going to take a little pause right there, but Melissa Ban is coming back. We have got plenty more to unpack. You're listening to 96.3, coming to you from the heart of Geelong.

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1: This is the best way to start your day right here with The Breakfast Show. And joining me this morning is Melissa Band, who is a specialist counsellor. Melissa, welcome aboard.
2: Thank you, Priscilla.
1: It's so cool having you here. And I know our listeners have just heard you for the first time, and you are bringing absolute wisdom nuggets.
2: It's good.
1: But the reason why Melissa's here is because it is Mental Health Week. And you've decided today to bring such an incredible topic for our listeners to jump into with us. It's on thoughts.
2: Because sometimes we don't give it a lot of thought to our thoughts.
1: I like what you did there.
2: And we need to. We need to stop and pause. That's true. Just be really like, what am I thinking about for? You know, why am I feeling sad today? Why am I so angry?
1: Yeah.
2: And it's because our thoughts are contributing to our emotions. So we need to take stock of them. One thing I wanted to mention, so anxiety is really all about the what if. What if this happens? What if I fail that test? What if no one turns up to my party?
1: Yeah.
2: What we do is we don't realise that it's a what if. What if it actually doesn't come true? We think about it like it's going to happen and come true, and then it contributes to our feelings. So it may happen and it may not. Yeah, people may not turn up to your party, but there's a good chance that a lot of people will go to your party. So our minds work in such a way that if we keep entertaining it, we believe it is going to come true.
1: Mm-hmm. I like that.
2: So anxiety is all about the fear of the future. Depression is all about the past, the things that have happened to you in the past. Yeah, it could be regret about things, or it could be some really tough things that you've gone through.
1: Yeah.
2: And you keep reflecting on it and going over it. I just wanted to share a scripture. I love the Lord, absolutely love him. And you know what I love as a counsellor? I can only take people so far with my knowledge, with my experience, you know, with my degree, but the Holy Spirit can take you all the way.
1: Amen.
2: Like the Holy Spirit will just unlock something. You'll get a prompting in your spirit that this is something that's going on with that person, and you share that, and it's like unlocking a key. So I just wanted to really honour the Holy Spirit today. Philippians 4:6 says, do not be anxious about everything, but in every situation by prayer and petition, with thanksgiving, present your request to God. So anxiety can happen when we're not trusting in the Lord's plans for us. And Jeremiah says, for I know the plans I have for you, says the Lord, plans for you to prosper, not to harm you, for a hope and a future. So we need to really look at our thoughts and just say, right, is this lining up what the Word of God says about me? Because he says I've got a hope and a future. That can often like dispel kind of anxiety, like getting into the Word, praying it through. It's just so important. And Proverbs 3:5-6 says, trust in the Lord with all your heart and lean not on your own understanding. In all your ways, submit to him and he will make your path straight.
1: Mm.
2: Such a beautiful thing, isn't it?
1: I love it so
2: really
1: much.
2: Like you read that and it kind of just lifts you straight away, you know? So, and what's really, really important to know is that even psychologists will say that we have hundreds of negative thoughts every day go around our mind. It's like cogs in a wheel. They're just going around.
1: Mm-hmm.
2: And then a lot of them aren't true because we've thought of them. We believe that they're true. We really have to test our thoughts.
1: Yeah.
2: It's really important that we just don't automatically believe anything that's conceived in our mind, because the carnal mind is against the plans of God for us.
1: Yes.
2: So we just have to be really careful. Our mind is actually a war zone. We have to test our thoughts to recognize if they are true. Do they line up with the Word of God? Do they line up with the purposes that God has for our lives?
1: This has been so good. We're going to have you back and we're going to talk more about what you do, because this is really equipping for us.
2: Yes.
1: So will you be back?
2: Yes, I will come back. I love talking to you. It's great. It's my favourite topic.
1: If you have any questions for Melissa, please give us a call on 52413679. More of the stuff that you love when we come back. 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
3: Wake up, sleeper. It's time to rise and shine. There's a season to lay down. But right now just ain't that time.

will get you up to speed with your 8 o'clock news headlines, traffic and weather within the next 5 minutes right here on your 96.3. But to get us there, here's Planet Shakers with I Know You Can. Happy Friday.

0: wasn't made to blend in. Neither were we. 96.3, the heart of Geelong and the suburbs.
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2: In this bulletin, the Australian Federal Police expanding operations overseas and a live grenade sparks an evacuation. With the details, I'm Tracy Weir. The boss of the Federal Police is vowing to expand overseas operations targeting organised crime, orchestrating operations in Australia. Dusty Fitzpatrick has more.
3: AFP Commissioner Chrissy Barrett is marking 12 months in the role, saying the next year will focus on expanding global efforts to disrupt organised criminals. She'll travel to Japan this month to meet...
2: ...expanding operations overseas and a live grenade sparks an evacuation. With the details, I'm Tracy Weir. The boss of the Federal Police is vowing to expand overseas operations targeting organised crime, orchestrating operations in Australia. Dusty Fitzpatrick has more.
3: AFP Commissioner Chrissy Barrett is marking 12...

0: are now working with some local crime networks to commit crimes on our shores by proxy. The Commissioner also suggesting politicians are expected to continue to be the target of threats and that the counter-terrorism workload is not expected to lessen.
1: Dusty Fitzpatrick. A live hand grenade has sparked the temporary evacuation of a police station on Sydney's northern beaches. Police say a member of the public dropped off the grenade at DY, leading to the bomb squad being called in. No one was injured and officers returned to the station around 90 minutes later. It's understood the explosives was found during a cleanup of a deceased estate. An increasing number of older Australians are dying while waiting for in-home care. Health Department figures show more than 6,000 people approved for a support-at-home package died while in the queue for funding this year. That is up 33% on the previous 12 months when a different system was in place. US President Donald Trump says the United States is having productive talks with Iran and will not launch an attack on the country before the US midterm congressional elections in November. In a post on social media, the president claimed the US blockade of Iranian ports remains in effect and that oil is flowing through the Strait of Hormuz. A missionary training school in Ghana is equipping hundreds of young men and women to grow the gospel across Africa, which already has more Christians than any other continent. Most students at the One Way Africa Livingston School of Mission are African, but some are from the US, Asia and Europe. Director Ray Mensah told Mission Network News he wants to see Africa mobilised.
2: We have to wake up the sleeping giant. We have to tell every pastor, every leader, every Christian Africa, you have a role to play in the Great Commission. And I believe together with the church in the United States, the church in Europe, the church in Asia, the church in the Pacific, I believe that we can do that together. We can reach the nations. We can reach the unreached. It is possible. With God, all things are possible.
1: He believes God will use his missionaries to advance the Great Commission. Turning to sport, and Usman Khawaja has briefed Pat Cummins and Cricket Australia about the contents of his upcoming book that is expected to shed more light on the ball tampering scandal. But Cummins says it's no worries.
3: He gave me a buzz a few weeks back, that he's releasing a book, so didn't go back into too much detail. He just basically gave me the heads up that he's doing a book, and yeah, as always, no worries. Yeah, tell your story, that's fine.
1: Australia plays its first test against South Africa since the Sandpaper Series in 2018, with the first test starting in Durban tonight. In the NRL, the Parramatta Eels have received a massive boost confirming the recruitment of prop Spencer Lenu, the Sydney Roosters grand final hero joining the Eels on a four-year deal starting next NRL season. In the AFL, North Melbourne has tabled a whopping eight-year, $12 million deal for Sydney defender Nick Blakey. The monster offer expected to catapult North into pole position in negotiations for the player. That's the latest Vision National News. I'm Tracy Weir.
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5: G'day everybody, checking all things traffic in Geelong this morning. Good run locally on the North Shore, really no problems. Maybe a little hold up south of St George's Road, otherwise clear. Looks quite good on Thompson and Anarchy Road, little delays maybe down around the Midland Highway. Still pretty clear on both Shannon Ablatrobe Terrace, starting to build a little more around that Aberdeen Ryrie Street area. Ryrie Street itself quite congested. The latest traffic on Geelong's 96.3.
6: And now across Geelong, Werribee and the Surf Coast, it's the 96.3 four-day forecast.
7: We've got a warm one today, mostly sunny and a top of 26 with a chance of a shower later on tonight. Saturday cools down to 20 degrees, partly cloudy with a shower or two. Sunday's looking pretty good, a sunny morning, top of 23. Then Monday, the showers really settle in with a top of 21 degrees.
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7: The word for today comes from Romans chapter 15, verse 13. May the God of hope fill you with all joy and peace as you trust in him, so that you may overflow with hope by the power of the Holy Spirit. That's Romans chapter 15, verse 13.
8: It's Priscilla for breakfast. Good.

the importance of reaching out, of checking in, listening to our bodies and making space for conversation. And we've got one more conversation coming up later on in this hour. And let me tell you this, I've got something special for all of my besties. It's the last day for week one, term four. You've done it, bestie. I'm so proud of you. And that's an opportunity for us just to gather around the Bible and get a bit of encouragement before we head off into school. It's so cool. I'm glad that you are here. Let's jump right on in. Here's Colton Dixon with The Love I Have For You. You can hear great 100% Christian music. We're the only station in the region that does it right here on your 96.3.

by you. This is The Breakfast Show on your 96.3 with Priscilla. And oh, happy day. It is Friday. The weekend is almost here. And I got the feeling that we are going to finish this week so,

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1: Before we head off into the day, I love to hang out with my besties who are on their way to school right now. 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Well, bestie, it's Priscilla on 96.3. I want to ask you if you've ever been so excited about something that you just couldn't sit still. Maybe it's your birthday, a holiday, or you're waiting for someone special to visit. But what happens when things don't go the way that you hoped? Well, I've got some good news. In Romans chapter 15, verse 13, you can find that in your Bible. It says, "May the God of hope fill you with all joy and peace as you trust in him, so that you may overflow with hope by the power of the Holy Spirit." Wow, bestie. Did you hear that word overflow? I want you to imagine filling a cup up with water. You keep pouring and pouring and pouring until it spills over the sides. Well, that's what God wants to do with our hope. But here's the amazing thing. Hope in Jesus isn't just wishing something good will happen. It's knowing that God is good. He keeps his promises every time, and we can trust him. Even when you've had a tough day in school, or your friend maybe hurts your feelings, or something doesn't go your way, we don't have to make hope up ourselves. The Holy Spirit helps fill our heart with joy, peace, and hope as we trust in God. How cool is that? Now it's time for a bestie challenge. I want you to cup your hands together like you're holding a cup. You doing that? Very good. Now lift them up and open them wide like your cup is overflowing and say with me, God is my hope. Ready, set, go. God is my hope. One more time, a little louder. One, two, three, go. God is my hope. Yes, he is, bestie. And remember, your day might not always go according to plan, but God's love for you never, ever, ever, ever, ever changes. And that's why we can always put our hope in Jesus.

0: 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What if I told you that I believe it?
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4: 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And I have to tell you about the littlest nephew of mine, an update, because this child, he just continues to amaze me. His vocab is growing by the minute and he's only 16 months old. Now, I might be slightly biased as an auntie, but I'm convinced that we are raising a genius. He is a genius. Now, the other night, I was getting ready to go to bed and my sister sent through a video. Now, for my nephew, it was his bath time and I didn't ask what led up to the conversation that was captured on the video, but I suspect that my sister and brother-in-law may be teaching my littlest nephew about feelings and emotions. And clearly, my nephew has decided that he's now qualified to run his own counselling practice. And anyway, this is what landed in my particular section of the family group chat.
5: I'm not sad because I'm
6: happy.
5: Happy. Good job.
4: I mean, how cute is that? I've told my sister if you could monetize the videos that you send to the family group chat, you would never have to work another day in your life because based on my views alone, she'd be a millionaire. But if we included the number of times my parents watch these videos, they would be trillionaires. They'd be on the Forbes rich list by Christmas. But here's what I find fascinating and really interesting, because I send videos of myself to the very same family group chats, and for some strange reason, they don't seem to attract quite the same level of engagement. Like, I don't have repeat views. I don't get any standing ovations. Sometimes not even a thumbs up. I'm not sure what's going on there, but clearly the family algorithm has its favourites. Anyway, I've decided I'm not competing with a toddler anymore. He's got the talent and the vocab and the fan base, clearly. I'm just the auntie paying for the data to watch him. But how can you not?
5: I'm not sad because I'm
6: happy.
5: Happy.
4: Happy.
5: Good job.
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listening to 96.3 coming to you from the heart of Geelong. Now, I want you to just imagine this for a moment, that somewhere in the world, there is a child who has absolutely no idea that you could be packing a shoebox just for them. How beautiful is that? And from Monday, 9 a.m., you can come in and collect your Operation Christmas Child box from our studios on 147 Marshalltown Road in Grovedale. And you can start filling it with joy. Why not make it like a family thing? You can get your kids to choose toys and school supplies and special little gifts that go inside. And while you're packing, pray for the child who will eventually open it, because it's not about simply putting whatever you can inside the shoebox. It's an opportunity to remind a child that Jesus loves them. So remember, your box is going to be waiting for you right here at our studios from 9 o'clock on Monday.

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2: In stories making news, Energy Minister Chris Bowen has signed on to a blueprint for growing rooftop solar while attending the pre-COP talks in Fiji. The Global Rooftop Solar Declaration calls on governments to make home solar and battery systems easier and cheaper to install. Federal police are expanding their overseas operations to target organised crime figures who've fled Australia. AFP Commissioner Chrissy Barrett has outlined her priorities as she marks 1 year since her appointment. Another two earthquakes have been recorded southeast of Melbourne overnight. A 2.5 magnitude tremor was felt just after 10 in Leongatha, and a 1.5 just before 2 this morning. Turning to sport, and North Melbourne is emerging the top contender to land Sydney Swan Nick Blakey, the Kangaroos tabling an offer of $12 million for the previously suspended AFL star. That's the news and sport headlines. I'm Tracy Weir. More details on these stories in bulletins throughout the day.
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3: G'day everybody, checking all things traffic in Geelong this morning. Good run locally on the North Shore, really no problems. Maybe a little hold up south of St George's Road, otherwise clear. Looks quite good on Thompson and Anarchy Road, little delays maybe down around the Midland Highway. Still pretty clear on both Shannon Adler Trove Terrace, starting to build a little more around that Aberdeen Ryrie Street area. Ryrie Street itself quite congested. It's the latest traffic on Geelong's 96.3.
4: And now across Geelong, Werribee and the Surf Coast, it's the 96.3 four-day forecast.
5: We've got a warm one today, mostly sunny and a top of 26 with a chance of a shower later on tonight. Saturday cools down to 20 degrees, partly cloudy with a shower or two. Sunday's looking pretty good, a sunny morning, top of 23. Then Monday, the showers really settle in with a top of 21 degrees. Good.

0: Welcome back to The Breakfast Show with Priscilla. Well, it is Mental Health Week, and there's someone I want you to meet, and I know that you are going to love her. Not only is she incredibly passionate about helping people, equipping them with the right tools and walking alongside them through life's challenges, but she also knows how to have a whole lot of fun. And rather than me telling you all about her, I think it's best if I let her introduce herself.
1: I'm Jo. I'm a registered psychologist who works in a clinical setting. I provide one-to-one psychology and counselling type therapy. I have a special interest in supporting people who have experienced traumatic life events or navigating a world that's not set up for them and dealing with the burnout that comes with it. I think it's important for a psychologist or a therapist to have an area that they really hone in on.
0: How good is this? Now, Jo, I thought it might be a good place right now to just chat a little bit about sleep, because it's something that we all need, but we don't always get enough of. How much of an impact, Jo, does sleep actually have on our mental health?
1: For a long time, we thought mental ill health caused sleep problems. An example is that sliding depression is what really impacts on your sleep. So you're depressed first, you're not interested in life, you start to have difficulty with motivation, but then you wind up with having sleep problems like sleeping too little, like only a couple of hours of interrupted sleep, or sleeping way too much, like most of the day. Research is now showing us that it can work the other way too. If our sleep starts to slide, so maybe we're working a little bit more or we're not prioritizing sleep and trying to fit more things in, so sleep that's too short, or if we're having trouble staying asleep, like I think I'm perimenopause and menopause age, so I think then a lot of people might recognize that as an issue. Poor sleep, sleep that is too short or constantly interrupted, can actually contribute to anxiety and depression.
0: Jo, I love how you've just broken that down for us. Do you think you could give us an example of what it could look like for somebody?
1: This is something I've seen a bit of actually in my practice. A striking example is sleep apnea. We might have someone who's a loud snorer, struggling to breathe while asleep and waking up over and over, sometimes more than 20 times an hour without even realizing it. It is not unusual for someone with this situation and potentially undiagnosed sleep apnea to spend years seeing mental health professionals for depression that just won't lift. You know, nothing seems to work. Once they get some help with their breathing, or they might go to their GP, have a sleep study, have it assessed, and then maybe go to a sleep specialist. You know, they might wind up with some kind of contraption to help them with breathing at night. Once they do that, you're seeing a different person emerge. You start to see that their motivation for life starts to go back. I've seen amazing situations where people's face is like gone from being pale and you can see really tired, feeling really stressed and not really being able to think through problems, to, you know, popping in with notebook, pen, laptop, going, okay, what do we need to do to get me back on track after a few weeks of decent sleep with a machine? It's really amazing. And what really stems from that is an idea that we can't always just say that mental ill health is all in our minds. It's really important to look at the whole person, for you to think that way too when you're starting to think of mental ill health.
0: Well, we are talking about something that I absolutely love, which is sleep, and I'm learning so much from registered psychologist Jo Piccolo. Well, we've got more to unpack when we return, so stick around. 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Can you

0: is The Breakfast Show on Your 96.3, and we've been joined by registered psychologist Joe Piccolo, who's been helping us understand the connection between sleep and our mental health. And all I've got to say is it's been so good. Hey, Joe, I want to just ask you if you could talk to us about how much sleep we actually need. Like, what's the recommended amount of sleep that we should be getting each and every night?
1: The recommended amount that most sort of guidelines say is somewhere between 7 to 9 hours a night. That used to be what people used to think was the average of the people they studied. But I think that average is probably privileged people or people who might not have many demands in their life. And so I think that average is kind of a nice little benchmark, but it's not what works for everybody. And that is really important, because if you survive on 6 hours and you try to push yourself to have 9, that's probably not going to be great for you. So it's kind of important to figure out what your own sleep needs are and in what situations you might need more to catch up, and in what situations that you do really well on a certain amount. So a surprising figure, a recent global study of more than 670,000 people found that only 2% managed to average the recommended range most nights of the week. It's one of those instances where they set something like really high, but that doesn't work practically, or most people actually might not find that they need that much. Quality of sleep, we've found, probably it matters just as much. So when we think about what makes up good sleep, it's the quantity of sleep we get. Are we getting enough? But the quality, because if we're getting 9 hours and we're interrupted the whole time and we're not really sleeping well or feeling rested when we wake up, right, then the 9 hours is probably not that helpful. So there are a couple of ways we might be able to figure out quality. You can do, like in the case of sleep apnea, it's going to a sleep lab and they hook you up to some electrodes, sort of measure your breathing and heart rate and see what's happening during the night. See if you're getting the right kind of levels, the right kind of cycles of sleep and enough of them. Like you're getting, you know, rapid eye movement sleep, non-rapid eye movement, light sleep, you know, deep sleep. And that's something that's probably really hard to do and evaluate properly. It's not something that's out at anyone's fingertips. There's subjective ways that we can manage sleep. Basically, when we ask ourselves, what feels restful? Have I rested during the sleep? Have I been a bit restless when I've been sleeping? Am I sleepy when I wake up, or do I feel like I've got enough energy for the day? And what's really interesting is that when we put someone in a sleep lab, but we also evaluate those subjective ways of looking at sleep, someone can have amazing sleep in sleep lab, like by all the objective measures, but can actually not feel rested the next day. And so what we find that is probably a better index of how people are going with sleep is just them figuring out, are they getting enough sleep to feel rested, and are they able to function with that amount of sleep?
0: Joe, we appreciate you so much. Wow, what incredible insights that you've shared with us this morning about sleep and the connection it has to our mental health. Thank you so much for sharing your knowledge. And I know there is a lot more to unpack, so we'll definitely have to get you back. And if you're listening right now and you've got a question for registered psychologist Joe Piccolo, we'd love to hear from you. Give us a call on 5241 3679. That number again is 5241 3679. 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

Well, this is me saying a huge thank you to you for being the best. I absolutely love that we are one big breakfast show family and that we get to do this every single weekday morning. It really does mean so much to me. And a massive thank you as well to our longtime listener, Bernie, specialist counsellor Melissa Ban, and registered psychologist Joe Piccolo, all joining me in on a conversation because this week has been Mental Health Week. Wow, it's been a big week. And hey, there's plenty to look forward to over the weekend. The countdown for 96.3's Top 100 Songs of Hope kicks off tomorrow at 8 o'clock, and there is a brand new show starting, Everyday People, hosted by the amazing Ewan Burns. That starts as well tomorrow at 5 p.m. So my advice to you is this. Firstly, have the greatest weekend. Look after yourself and those around you, and then keep it locked right here on the station that you love and trust. This is your 96.3. Take care. See ya. We're taking

0: 96.3 News, sponsored by Heathdale Christian College, Werribee and Melton.
1: In this bulletin, a cyber attack on an Adelaide hospital and the government urged to clarify its stance on the ATO decision. With more, I'm Tracy Weir. The federal government is being urged to clarify its position on the tax office's ban on using credit cards to pay tax bills. Small businesses are urging the tax office to back down on the move. Labor Minister Pat Conroy has told Channel 9 the ATO needs to work with business operators concerned about their cash flow.
2: It's really important that the ATO has proper transition processes in place and consults with the small business community. We think they need to do that properly, and that's what ministers have been drawing attention to.
1: Some ministers have publicly offered conflicting views on the move. An Adelaide hospital is confident patient records have been accessed by a third party. St Andrew's Hospital has distributed a letter to those affected, alerting them of an IT security incident. It's understood hackers gained access to Medicare numbers and home addresses. Cotality's latest rental report has found the national vacancy rate has increased to 2.1% for the September quarter. Some ministers have publicly offered conflicting views on the move. An Adelaide hospital is confident patient records have been accessed by a third party. St Andrew's Hospital has distributed a letter to those affected, alerting them of an IT security incident. It's understood hackers gained access to Medicare numbers and home addresses.

0: percent or $208 a week over the last 5 years. Overseas offenders orchestrating crime in Australia are in the sights of the federal police boss as she enters her second year in the role. AFP Commissioner Chrissy Barrett warns state actors are increasingly capitalising on existing criminal underworld connections. Commissioner Barrett says we are facing a new reality.
1: The operating environment has never been more complex. That is obviously something that is, you know, a big part of my job is speaking about this publicly. When I became the commissioner, I made a commitment to the Australian community that I would have open and confronting conversations, and this is one of them.
0: Commissioner Barrett says she does not expect the counter-terrorism workload to lessen. A Christian ministry has found that when it posts actual biblical content on social media, the social interactions with followers is much stronger. Horizons International, which targets Muslim communities in Middle East, Africa and Africa, has observed a greater response to the Bible verses in its readers' own languages, supported by encouraging images. Executive Director Pierre Husney has told Mission Network News God's word engages in a way that human words cannot.
2: Pray for the responses among the Muslims around the world in our language group, that their hearts would be open. And especially, I want to encourage people to use the scripture and just post scriptures and post their thoughts about scripture, because it's really powerful.
0: He says the internet is where people go to ask questions and find truth, and a strategic platform for ministries to use to spread the gospel. Turning to sport, and supercars officials have come under fire over a late-night memo detailing last-minute engine parity changes for the Bathurst 1000. A temporary power tweak for the Ford Mustangs is being made to help compensate for power losses at higher altitude. Team 18's Adrian Burgess claiming they only received confirmation the night before practice began.
3: We don't know an outcome. It's a little bit disappointing, to be honest, seeing as we were having this conversation 12 months ago and it's 9:20 on the Wednesday night, the day before first on track, when you receive your first bit of information.
0: Action continues on the mountain today ahead of Sunday's big race. Tamika Upton has won the Broncos NRLW Player of the Season award for a second year in a row. The fullback was also named Players Player and Best Back. In NBL action, the Brisbane Bullets have fallen agonisingly short to the Taipans in Cairns, 97 points to 91. That's the latest Vision National News. I'm Tracy Weir.
4: And now across Geelong, Werribee and the Surf Coast, it's the 96.3 four-day forecast.
5: Weather around Geelong today is reaching a maximum of 25 degrees with overnight lows of 15 before a top of 21 Saturday. Partly cloudy Sunday, max of 24, and then a top of 16 for your Monday.
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5: You can find these words from the book of the Bible. 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

It has been Mental Health Week right across this week here on 96.3. That's where we broadcast from the heart of Geelong across the bay. And if you're listening on the app, right across the state as well. So don't forget, not too late to check in with loved ones, ask those bigger questions, genuinely see how they're going, offer resources and support if they are struggling. And Daniel Hagan continues Christian music. This is Feels Like Coming Home. Is there

0: Daniel Hagan feels like coming home as we continue 100% Christian music with Jeremy Camp. That's his track called Revival. It's getting you closer to Terry Ann as well, and You Remain. Both tracks inside the next 5 to 10 minutes. It's 100% Christian music, in fact, just after this.
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0: I'm Joy Ravella. I know it's not possible for everyone to make it to church on Sunday mornings, so I'm bringing church to you. We've got worship music, a local Sunday message, morning reflections, and good old banter.
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4: When I was a kid, I used to dream about flying. Oh, it was great. When you dream about flying, it means that you're feeling free and happy about something. In the Bible story, Joseph was a dreamer. He dreamed of a glorious future, of a better world where there'd be bread for all. He was teased and bullied and mocked. But in the end, Joseph's dreams all came true. Jesus was a dreamer too, a carpenter from a backwater town. He dreamed about a world in which everyone was a neighbour, a world of kindness, a world where all would dance like children in the sun, soaking in the love of their Father in heaven. Just a dreamer. They killed him, you know. But on the Sunday morning, the dreamer returned and it all started to come true. Today, the world's forgotten how to dream. But if you know Jesus as your friend, all your best dreams will come true.
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0: Victor Clay. Pass the mic as we continue 100% Christian music with Revolution Worship. These guys are Aussie artists, and not only that, they have come from the Salvation Army, actually. Pretty cool sound, pretty unique sound when you put it against classical Salvation Army music. And they're coming up in 5 minutes for you here on your 96.3.
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8: Hey, what's your picture of a holy person? 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Well, I've met some people who've appeared pretty holy, but they've been real sharks underneath. And I've met others who've looked pretty rough around the edges, but have been some of the best people I've known. In fact, the holiest people I've ever met have always been, at the same time, the greatest sinners. Back in Jesus' day, the Lord shocked the establishment by accepting invitations to the homes of sinners. That's who he liked to hang out with. And the holy people complained, saying, "He's gone to be the guest of a man who is a sinner." But when you're with Jesus, he doesn't see you as a great sinner, but as the holiest person in the world. Give thanks that Jesus removes all your sin when you trust in him.
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Switchfoot and Beautiful Life this morning as we continue 100% Christian music. First week pretty much down to get through today, that is, of Term 4, which is exciting. One of the headlines taking place concerning you and the 10 o'clock news bulletin, all the local and the latest news. 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
1: In this bulletin, calls for more clarification on ATO changes and the Kangaroos ready for the Rugby League World Cup. Good morning, I'm Naomi Millam. The opposition is accusing the government of engaging in open war over the ATO's move to stop allowing people to pay tax bills with credit cards. Government ministers have given conflicting responses to the move from the tax office to implement the change by the end of November. Shadow Treasurer Tim Wilson has told Channel 9 small businesses are paying the price while the government can't get on the same page.
2: When the Prime Minister and the Treasurer weigh, the kids will play Andrew Charlton and Claire O'Neill, and even Jim Chalmers, Junior Minister Anne Ali, are all having contradictory positions about what should happen. They're actually auditioning to replace Jim Chalmers, it seems to me.
1: Federal police are expanding their overseas operations to target organised crime figures who fled Australia. AFP Commissioner Chrissy Barrett has outlined her priorities as she marks 1 year since her appointment. Commissioner Barrett plans to deploy more officers overseas to disrupt crime networks targeting our country. Convoys of firefighters, farmers and rural Victorians will converge on Melbourne this morning for a major Victoria Unites rally at Parliament House. Farmer and CFA Grassdale Captain Brad Marson says the rally will take aim at the Emergency Services and Volunteers Fund levy and other cost of living pressures.
3: About holding the government accountable, you've got multiple organisations that are all coming together because they've been just completely neglected by a Labor Green government.
1: The rally will take Victorians will converge on Melbourne this morning for a major Victoria Unites rally at Parliament House. Farmer and CFA Grassdale Captain Brad Marson says the rally will take aim at the Emergency Services and Volunteers Fund levy and other cost of living pressures.
3: About holding the government accountable, you've got multiple...

0: station on Sydney's northern beaches. Dusty Fitzpatrick reports.
1: A member of the public placed the live military device on the counter of DY Police Station last night. The site was evacuated for about 2 hours while the bomb squad attended the scene. The grenade has now been seized for further examination. Inquiries suggest the device was located during a clean-up at a deceased estate before it was taken into the station.
0: Retired pastor Clive Johnston will appeal his conviction under Northern Ireland's Abortion Safe Access Zones legislation. The 78-year-old was simply preaching the gospel based on John 3:16 during a small open-air church service near a hospital. There were no banners, no harassment toward anyone, and no reference to abortion, yet the pastor was judged a criminal. Northern Ireland police say hospital chaplains and clergy now risk being accused of committing a crime if they carry a Bible through a public area of a hospital or pray with patients on request. And Indonesian Christians are pursuing the prosecution of a machete-wielding Muslim who stormed into a church service near Jakarta and threatened violence if the congregation continued its worship services. The Muslim man later apologised, but authorities shut down the church, prompting the legal action. James Tedesco's sensational finals campaign has got him back in position to anchor Australia's back line for the upcoming Rugby League World Cup. Having lost the Kangaroos' captaincy and fullback spot late in 2024, the Rooster faces a battle with Broncos fullback Reece Walsh for the number one jersey. Tedesco says no matter who gets the call-up, there's no animosity between him and the Brisbane superstar.
2: Chatting and hanging out, and obviously got a lot of respect for him, how he plays the game. He's been obviously a superstar of the game, so I'm not sure what it looks like for our positions yet, but he's the incumbent, so we'll see.
0: Australia face New Zealand next week. That's the latest Vision National News. I'm Naomi Miller.
3: And now across Geelong, Werribee and the Surf Coast, it's the 96.3 four-day forecast.
4: Weather around Geelong today, it is reaching a maximum of 25 degrees with overnight lows of 15 before a top of 21 Saturday. Partly cloudy Sunday, max of 24, and then a top of 16 for your Monday.
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4: 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It's 100% Christian music. Week one down for kids and parents, pretty much. 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

0: and beer, only one that matters on your 96.3 with Matt Mayer, continuing Christian music and a nice message for all of us. Matt Mayer and Gonna Be Alright. Coming up in 5 minutes after this short break, it's 100% Christian music on your 96.3.
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1: There was this time when two blind men approached Jesus and asked him to have mercy on them. Sure, he healed them. And then for whatever reason, he told them to make sure that they told absolutely nobody what had happened. But instead, they raced off and started telling everyone what Jesus had done. Jesus had saved them from their blindness. In this sense, he was their saviour. But if they had been truly grateful, they should have done what Jesus asked them to do. If they had obeyed Jesus, he would not only have been their saviour, but their Lord as well. There's lots of people who talk about Jesus as their saviour, but not so many who have made him the Lord of their lives. Are you grateful enough to let Jesus be both your saviour and Lord? Then give him thanks for the salvation and go out and obey his word today.
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0: Even at my worst, I'm still loved by my God as a Christian. And Blanca talks about that with her track, Even at My Worst.
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0: 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This is something.

0: 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It's extraordinary to think that the iconic band Mercy Me have gone through trials and tribulations where they've doubted their talent, even though they fill out auditoriums with thousands of people and they've been doing it for such a long time. 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

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This morning you're listening to 100% Christian music. And not only that, but we are going to keep you up to date. We do broadcast from the heart of Geelong, but even across the bay into Melbourne, interstate as well. 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
1: In this bulletin, the AFP to expand overseas operations and older Australians utilising AI. With more, I'm Naomi Millam. The federal police boss is vowing to expand overseas operations targeting countries orchestrating crime here in Australia. Commissioner Chrissy Barrett warns they're also dealing with the reality that hostile governments are now working with some local crime networks. She says they're dealing with increasingly complex situations.
2: The complexity in the organised crime environment, in the criminal environment, overlapping with state actors, with criminal proxies, with terrorist groups, the operating environment has never been more complex.
1: Commissioner Barrett has outlined her priorities as she enters her second year in the role. The parents of a teenager who died of methanol poisoning in Laos are warning students ahead of schoolie celebrations. Almost 250,000 young Australians are preparing to mark the end of their Year 12 studies. Mark and Michelle Jones are urging those heading overseas to stay safe and avoid drinking anything that's unsealed. Older Australians are increasingly taking advantage of artificial intelligence, according to latest data. Every Age Counts board member Kay Falick says older people are using AI to research medical issues and holidays.
3: In areas like medical information, travel research, retirement income planning, there seems to be a propensity to use AI to get some quick answers.
1: More than 1,300 people aged between 60 and 85 have been surveyed about their experiences using the technology. Another two earthquakes have been recorded southeast of Melbourne overnight.